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1: Because of all the donations, mine is one of the lives that's been saved.
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0: 15th, 2025, with various injuries. This is one of the biggest superstars in the world. And we are going to get to see her back in action. And I cannot believe we're not talking about it more than we are.
1: Yep. Top five stories we're not talking enough about. WNBA, NL Central, Joe Burrow, the World Cup pricing, and the NHL playoffs. I thought for sure you were going to have one that was on the screen the entire time while we were here. Danhausen was all over ESPN yesterday. Was in Bristol.
2: Mm. Yeah.
1: Is there an argument that we're talking too much about Danhausen?
2: Yes.
0: That's why it's not on the list, Evan, because I have to hear it from you 27 times a day. It's called oversaturation.
1: I asked Ryan Rucco this yesterday, WNBA, voice of WNBA here in ESPN Radio, ESPN and ESPN Radio, et cetera. You're more looking forward to the AZ Fudd debut or the Caitlin Clark return?
0: Caitlin Clark return.
1: Okay, because they're playing against each other 1 p.m. Eastern on Saturday in that game, Dallas and Indiana, which Ryan will call, of course, on ABC and on ESPN+. Small is good stuff. Of course, that's Saturday. I mentioned that WNBA game. 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

0: 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They win by 15 or more, 125-107. Thunder up 2-0 in the series, 6-0 in the playoffs, along with Michelle Smallman, Myron Metcalf in for Chris Canty today. Evan Cohen with you. Good morning, Smalls. Good morning, Myron, who's dancing already. We love it.
1: Yeah, Myron's feeling the tunes.
2: I mean, it's an American icon, Montel Jordan. You know, so anytime he's on, I love it so much.
0: An American icon is yes. Montel Jordan.
2: Yeah, I've been to a concert. You been to a Montel Jordan show?
0: You have to tell me. I went to a Knicks game within the last, like, 5 years or so, and Montel Jordan performed at halftime at Madison Square Garden. So have I been to a Montel Jordan show?
1: Yes.
0: I have.
1: You've been to a Montel Jordan performance?
2: That kind of just happened to you.
0: Yeah, exactly. Like, I didn't make an effort to it.
2: I bought tickets, like, right there in the middle of it, you know, with all the other Montel Jordan fans, and we were vibing.
1: So I just Googled him.
0: Yeah. Are you unfamiliar with him?
1: No, I know who he is,
0: obviously.
2: He's huge.
1: But I didn't realize he had such a hat collection. I didn't realize that Montel Jordan was killing it in the hat game.
0: Didn't know that either.
2: He is. His fashion sense doesn't get enough credit for that. He should have been at the Met Gala. Mm. You know?
0: When you say hat, like baseball hat or
1: no,
0: like...
1: No, like, you know how Cam Newton...
0: Like Cam Newton hat.
1: It's like yes. Cam Newton type hats. Yes. Montel Jordan is putting it on.
2: Yeah, Cam Newton wishes he had that Montel Jordan connection.
0: Wow.
1: And you know, Myron, I'm noticing it's like a very gorgeous chain and hat combo.
2: He really has
1: the accessories on lock.
2: He set the tone for everyone that followed him. Doesn't get enough credit for it.
0: Didn't know this.
1: So wait, Montel Jordan, pioneer.
2: He 100% a pioneer. American icon and pioneer. 100%.
0: Boy, Myron Metcalf is one interesting man, and we love every part of it.
1: I would love to get footage of Myron at the Montel Jordan show.
2: Oh, I was in there vibing. I mean, I was, you know, a bunch of us were having a good time. He played for like an hour and a half, 2 hours. He only has two songs, but it was fun. He just kept doing encores. He'd be like, I'm leaving. And I'd be like, no, don't leave, Montel. And he'd do, this is how we do it again. So it was a fun night.
1: So he just repeated the same song over 100%. And over and over again. Okay.
2: He got like two.
1: Not mad at it.
2: Yeah, he got like two.
0: All right. American icon.
1: That's the famous lane I would like to be in if I was an artist. Yes. Like, I've got one or two songs that really still hit. They stand the test of time. Yeah. And that's it. Because guess what? I bet Montel Jordan can go to the grocery store and he doesn't get bothered or harassed. But then he can also sell out a show. And Myron is there with the lighter being like, encore, encore. Mm. Like, you are niche famous and you have something that you put into the world that resonates with people. Yeah. But you can also still live your life. That is the sweet spot.
0: So you'd rather be Montel Jordan than Michael Jordan?
1: Yes, 100%. Oh, yeah.
0: That's utterly absurd.
1: Why? What? I'm a fashion icon and a pioneer.
2: Everyone loves Montel. Here's the thing. I don't want you to get people too excited. If he goes on tour, you got to get the tickets fast because they're going to sell out. So don't think you can just wait until the day of the show. You got to jump on it right away.
0: This is ridiculous.
1: You'd rather be Michael Jordan famous than Montel Jordan famous?
0: Yeah, I'd rather be Michael Jordan.
2: No.
0: Are you kidding me?
1: No, too much pressure.
2: You don't have to think about everywhere you go, you know?
1: He's going to have people like you weeping in the produce aisle? I can't have that. Yeah. Can't have that. Yeah. I need to pick out my lettuce and get pushing, you know? Yeah.
2: You wouldn't like that, Evan.
0: Yeah, I don't know that Michael goes to the grocery store. Just throwing that out there. Yeah.
1: But don't you want to live a life where you obviously are meaningful to people? I'm talking about if you're famous and your work is respected and appreciated, but also that you're not harassed every day. Like, imagine Timothy Chalamet and Kylie Jenner.
0: I'm sorry, what's his name?
2: Tim Chalamet.
1: Tim Chalamet is trying to get a slice after the Knicks game.
2: Yeah.
1: He can't go.
0: I don't agree.
2: Yeah.
1: He can't go without people taking photos of him.
2: No, he can, but he wants to go. Hat, that's the problem. No, he would go and he'd be like, hey, I'm here, everybody. Like, he likes that stuff.
1: I don't know. That's okay. And maybe you do. But at some point, I think you might just want to be able to go somewhere and be a real human being. What? And there's a certain level of fame where in today's world where everyone has a camera and everyone's to document that they see you or met you, you just can't exist in a normal way.
2: Well, it's like I live near Cisco, right? And Cisco, So
0: you know, I've seen you're him talking out. About the artist or like the food company?
2: No, Cisco, the artist.
0: Okay.
2: He lives here in Minnesota. So like I've seen
0: he
2: him.
0: He does?
2: Yeah, he does.
0: I didn't know that.
2: At one point, Cisco and Master P lived in the same neighborhood. That's a true story, right?
0: In Minnesota.
2: In Minnesota. Like, Cisco lives here.
1: This is the greatest piece of information I've ever gotten.
2: So one time, I'm out, right? I'm out with some buddies, and I see him. He's in a hoodie, trying not to be Cisco. And I'm like, yo, Cisco! And he was sort of like, hey, man, you can't do that. You're going to start a commotion, you know, because he's that famous. But he also is not so famous that he can't hang out with the people. So
1: does he still have the silver hair?
2: Oh, yeah. And he's like... He's
1: then
2: like
1: he wants people to know he's Cisco.
2: 4'3". He's much shorter than I realized he was. But, yeah, Cisco lives here. I'd rather be Cisco.
0: Then who? Michael Jordan?
2: Yeah, I'd rather be Cisco.
0: He'd rather be Thong Song Guy than Michael Jordan.
2: Any day of the week.
1: Because that song...
2: Yeah.
1: Come on.
0: How do we have that so ready to go?
2: You can do it
0: I may throw to JJ Redick sound that we don't have as ready to go as the thong song with Jovante.
1: Jovante's on the ones and twos, okay? He had Cisco
2: He heard Cisco and he was like, okay, wait a minute.
0: At some point within the next couple of minutes, I'm going to throw to JJ Redick sound. Can I confidently say that will be played as quickly as the thong song?
1: No.
0: I don't think I can. Because Nuno has a whole thing now where he has TV play the sound and it takes like a split second. You wouldn't notice it, but we notice it as hosts in our ear. That did not take a split second. Thong song ready to go. Well, JJ Redick Lakers after a loss last night may or may not be ready to go.
2: It's on his playlist. I understand. You got to have Cisco ready.
1: Especially in the summertime, the sun is shining. We're ready to go outside.
2: To thong song moment. This is his moment. Next couple months, Cisco's back.
1: See, but wouldn't you rather have a song like this that everybody knows?
2: Yes.
1: And everybody vibes to? And when this comes on, if you're at the function, and this comes on, it's like, stop talking.
2: Yes.
1: We've got to vibe right now. But Cisco can still go out.
0: Because if Michael Jordan walked in, you'd leave then as a result. I mean, what are you guys saying?
2: It's a lot, though. I've been at games with Michael Jordan, like where he was there. And it was
1: me too.
2: Blocking off sections, security. I can't imagine it's a fun experience.
1: When I was at Illinois, his son played basketball there.
2: I was there, too. That's where I saw him.
1: Byron.
2: That's where I saw him.
1: The same games at the same time.
2: We may have been.
1: Oh, my God. Invisible string. Look at this.
2: We may have been.
0: What?
1: Invisible string.
2: Yeah.
0: I don't know what that means.
1: The invisible string theory. It's like when you are existing in your life and someone else concurrently is like in your orbit and you don't really know them, but the string is aligning for you guys to meet. Kind of like me and you at the basketball game that one.
0: No, we went together.
1: We didn't go together.
0: You just don't remember going with me there.
1: We didn't go together.
0: We literally sat in rows next to each other talking. And I literally, yesterday, go back in the podcast, we did the whole thing, nice to meet you, nice to see you. Don't ever say nice to meet you.
1: Oh, yeah,
0: I said to her, the next time we met, hey, good to see you. She said, nice to meet you. I said, we literally went to an NBA game.
1: We did not go together, Myron.
0: Yes, we did.
2: Michelle, did you violate your own rule? Oh, nice to meet you?
1: Well, we had a... Here's the thing, Myron. Here's the thing. We were at the Super Bowl in Houston.
0: Mm-hmm.
1: I was a producer at the time, and I went to the game with George Sedano, and I believe Steve Cerruti was there, too.
0: Yeah, he was.
1: Shout out to Cerruti.
0: Yep.
1: And obviously George. Shout out to George, too.
0: How many shout outs? Shout out to Cam's girlfriend, too. It was her birthday yesterday.
1: Hannah, like the darling of the internet. Everyone very excited that Cam hard launched yesterday. But anyway, we go to a Rockets game, and George knows Evan. And so we were at the game, and I was introduced to Evan. It's not as if we met at a restaurant before. We broke bread. We got in the transportation together.
0: You didn't remember it. It's fine.
2: But it was like an encounter. I mean, you all met, though.
1: We met.
0: And talked.
2: Yeah.
0: But she doesn't remember.
1: No, I do.
0: Anyway, you know what? I just got word from Nuno. We need a couple of minutes to get the JJ Redick sound ready to go.
1: Cisco was on the board.
0: Nuno said, you know what, we're gonna have to rack this up because we need time to get this JJ Redick sound because the Lakers get blown out last night. They had a halftime lead. They end up getting blown out in the game, terrible third quarter, but all they did afterwards was complain. And what they were complaining about was stunning. We will. It's as stunning as Cisco with silver hair rocking around Minnesota. We will get to that after I tell you all about PayPal. Joel Embiid, get on it. You want Smalls to go to the game tonight in Philly.
1: I will be there, Joel.
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14: OKC's in command of this series as a one seed against the number four seeded Lakers. 125-107 the final in this game.
15: We did a great job of just staying present, winning the next battle in front of us, sticking together. We got contributions from everybody. It was great.

0: up 2-0, Detroit up 2-0 over Cleveland, which we will get to in just a couple of minutes, along with Michelle Smallman, Myron Metcalf, Evan Cohen, here on ESPN Radio, ESPN 2, NBA playoffs on ESPN Radio. 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You hear Myron with Matt Jones, Matt and Myron, Sundays, 10 a.m. Eastern, here on ESPN Radio. So, blowout win last night, or it kind of became a blowout win. Wasn't a blowout the whole way. Lakers were up early in this game, and up at halftime, third quarter goes in favor of Oklahoma City, 36-22. And Austin Reaves is 31, LeBron is 23. Thunder do what they do. We're balanced scoring all across the board, led by SGA, who still hasn't had, like, this dominant performance here, with 22. Chet at 22. A.J. Mitchell, who's starting for Jalen Williams, at 20. Jared McCain, no big deal, off the bench, sell high. Yeah, okay, Philadelphia. Yeah, you couldn't use him. And shout out to Blake Griffin. Last night on Prime, post-game, you know what he said? They had Jared McCain on, and Blake Griffin says to him, they didn't sell high enough. Oh, baby, let's go. Let's, yeah. Ridiculous.
1: You love
0: that. Oh, I love that. But here's the storyline, the real storyline. J.J. Redick, postgame, head coach of the Lakers, had this to say on the lack of foul calls that LeBron James gets.
2: LeBron has the worst whistle of any star player I've ever seen. I mean, I've been with him 2 years now. You know, there's, again, the smaller guys, because they can be theatric, they typically draw more fouls, and the bigger players that are, you know, built like LeBron, it's hard for them. But he gets clobbered, and he got clobbered again tonight a bunch, and that's not like a new thing. That's not specific to this crew or, you know, this this series. He gets fouled a lot that doesn't happen. I mean, guy gets hit on the head more than any player I've seen on drives, and it rarely gets called, so...
0: I have never seen an eye roll like the one I just saw from one Michelle Smallman. Oh, why?
1: I'm just kind of sick of the collective commentary about officiating.
3: Yeah. Yeah.
1: Whether it's Jaylen Brown, J.J. Redick, it's been a theme so far this postseason. Even Donovan Mitchell mentioned it. I don't like it, especially in the wake of a loss. And I know that that's when you're going to talk about it, right? We talked about saying things like this to influence the next game, or to say things like this to get your point of view across. But it just never lands the way that these athletes and coaches expect it to, with people like us, the fans, the media, the collective watching the game, when it comes after a loss. I'm sorry, it doesn't.
3: Yeah, I don't understand when coaches say we're never going to make excuses, and then they spent an entire press conference making excuses.
1: Mm-hmm.
3: I mean, LeBron James has been a 6'9", 270-pound tank for the duration of his career. You think people are missing fouls on LeBron? I mean, he's drawn more fouls than anybody. That is a gift he has. So to suggest he is not getting calls, it just sounds like whining from J.J. Redick and the Lakers. And I thought that was beneath them. Apparently, it's not.
0: I just can't believe we're talking about LeBron not getting the benefit of the doubt and not getting calls. I mean, really? Has LeBron been somebody that has been officiated poorly in NBA history? Am I missing something here?
3: No, JJ is going out to stand up for his guy. I mean, they did the weird huddle after the game, which I've never seen in basketball.
0: Oh, yeah, let's talk about that. Let's, Myron, talk about that. So the game ends, and this is before. So JJ says that post game. Then the game ends. What Myron is referring to is, like, the Lakers are huddling, almost like they had a Microsoft Outlook invite, calendar invite. Hey, we've got a meeting with the refs right after the game. Can we quickly hurry up this 48 minutes? I got to hop over to this other meeting that's 5 minutes away. And I think they got this catered. They're all sitting there. Like, they have the bottled water. They have those weird pads and, like, the pens that you use. And then you put in your bag. And you're like, where did this come from? Oh, yeah, it's from that meeting I had months ago. It was the weirdest thing. And post-game, Austin Reaves discussed the interaction that Myron was talking about. This meeting they had with the referees.
4: I felt like I was respectful to all of them all night. I mean, there's a million times in the past I've said way worse stuff. And when we were doing the whole tip ball, when they were switching spots, I wanted to get on the other side because they had a guy on the other side who was just trying to keep an advantage. And turned around and just yelled in my face. I just thought it was disrespectful. You know, the whole time that was going on over there, I don't think he said much to them. I don't think anything stepped in and said something. But, you know, at the end of the day, grown men, and I just didn't feel like he needed to yell in my face like that. I told him that I wasn't disrespectful. I told him if I did that to him first, I would have got a tech. I feel like the only reason I didn't get a tech is because I knew he was in the wrong. So, I just felt disrespected.
0: Now, Myron, to be fair, in that little get-together, LeBron was standing there but didn't seem to say a word. So actually, you got to leave him out of this in some way. Like, he actually did not get involved in this. But what did you make of all of that?
3: I mean, is this the Los Angeles Lakers or a seventh-grade gym class? Like, what are y'all talking about? Like, I've never seen a team get the privilege of being able to huddle around a referee and have sort of this side conversation after a game. I think my other thought, Michelle, was you're Austin Reeves, right? You have had some remarkable moments. Paid a lot of money, probably going to get a giant deal this offseason. Mm-hmm. But, like, what sort of special respect do these guys expect to get? At the end of the day, you gave up a giant run with SGA sideline with his fourth foul. You had opportunities to try to win this game. You had a lead at halftime. You were the ones that didn't finish. So I think to blame this on officiating, the Lakers just sound like they're whining. And their whole mantra has been all season, that's not what we are. No excuses. Well, why the excuses now?
1: Yeah, I don't know why the excuses. And it doesn't land well. Also, the Lakers were called for 26 fouls in game two. The Thunder were called for 21.
3: Yeah.
1: 26 to 21.
3: Yeah.
0: Are you saying a lot or a little? Well, I'm confused.
1: I don't think that's a massive disparity.
3: Oh, okay. No, it's not.
0: Yeah.
1: For them to be making such a deal about this post game, if you actually are looking at the number of fouls that were called in this game, it is not all that lopsided.
0: Let me ask you a question. If J.J. Redick was back to – J.J. Redick has not been good as a Lakers coach. I think he's been great as a Lakers coach with literally no experience other than what Myron said, seventh-grade gym class. Like, he was literally coaching his kids in middle school or elementary school here in New York, in Brooklyn. He's been unbelievable. If J.J. Redick today was going to join us in his old role as an analyst and a coach said what he said, what would his reaction have been?
3: He'd say he was whining.
1: Then he would have crushed him.
3: Yeah.
0: I think he would have crushed him.
3: He would have.
0: He crushed Doc Rivers all the time. I know there was personal stuff from his days with the Clippers, but I mean, I'm just saying, like, what are we doing here? And the other part that's going to be bothersome to me is the NBA is going to shoot themselves in the foot if all of a sudden in game three in LA on Saturday night, a game you'll hear right here on ESPN Radio, if every call goes to the Lakers,
3: yeah,
0: right, Myron? Then you got a problem.
3: Well, which I think that's what they're angling for, right? Like, to me, I don't think J.J. Redick was speaking on his own. I think that was LeBron giving him marching orders to go out and tell the public, hey, we didn't get the foul calls. LeBron's not getting the foul calls. They're trying to set the tone for game three. But I don't think that was why they lost. Like, you just got outplayed by a better team. Like, how come you didn't capitalize early in the second half with SGA out? SGA has four fouls, I think 86 seconds or 88 seconds into the second half. And you couldn't capitalize. Talk about the basketball, Michelle. That's my thing. Don't make this about foul calls. Tell me why you weren't able to compete after having a lead at halftime. That, to me, is the real conversation.
1: Yes, but also, they're going against the defending champs, a team that is so formidable, so deep, that they really, based on what we have seen so far, does not feel like they have a chance. So why not try to influence the calls in game three? Truly, I mean, I know that we're sitting here saying it's grating, we're surprised, especially because it's the Lakers, especially because it's LeBron. But on the other side of the coin, they kind of need every little thing that they can get in game three to even have a chance at this.
0: Well, and J.J. Redick gave them a little bit of advice post-game in terms of calling the fouls on the Oklahoma City Thunder.
2: I sarcastically said the other day they were the most disruptive team without fouling. I mean, they have a few guys that foul on every possession, and all the good defenses do. You know, SGA gets like a touch foul, I guess, on the drive. There was a stretch where four straight possessions, our guys got absolutely clobbered, trying to make an entry pass to Jackson, and Jalen Williams is grabbing his jersey with both arms. That's a turn. Like, they're hard enough to play. They're hard enough to play. You've got to be able to just call it if they foul, and they do foul.
0: You know what? I hadn't gotten to the place that you both have gotten to, and now I'm there. Like, I can't do this anymore with the officiating stuff.

0: because that's what cost you that game. OKC is great, but they had an opportunity to win this game, and they couldn't do it. That's the real story.
1: Smalls, what's the definition of insanity? Do we know?
2: When you keep doing the same thing over and over again and you expect a different result, that is insanity.
1: 17 years in a row, NBA teams are utterly insane. We will get to that after Smalls has this from RK.
2: If you wake up early like I do, but you still want to go out, you want to enjoy your life, have a little fun, but you definitely don't want to or can't feel it the next morning, you need RK Zero Proof. 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
15: 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Along with Michelle Smallman, Mary Metcalf in for Chris Canty today. Evan Cohen with you. And what a unique series this is for our show, because I'm looking directly at Cavs fan number one, Rob Lorenzo, our social and digital maven. And all of the audio you hear played today by one Jovante Lawrence, a diehard Pistons fan with a big smile on his face as his team, in a way, needed 3-1, needed to be down 3-1. The Detroit Pistons, what a blessing, Smalls, for them to be down 3-1 the way it was. And we'll get to the insanity part of this in a second because it's not them. But Cade goes for 25 and 10 last night. I think Tobias Harris has been great. Jalen Duren, obviously, in terms of the rebounding, Duncan Robinson, Danish Jenkins off the bench. Like, this team has fire. They have life. They were down in the fourth quarter. Whatever, we're good. Come back and win the game by 10 points. 2-0 lead. 92% of teams with a 2-0 lead win a series. They needed 3-1 against Orlando.
16: It obviously was a galvanizing moment for them. It obviously forced them to focus and lock in a different way. I totally agree with you, Evan. I think that having their backs up against the wall force them to recalibrate in a different way. Also, in watching this game, I'm like, less than 2 months ago, Cade had a collapsed lung. Think about it. Less than 2 months ago, we were talking about Cade Cunningham having a collapsed lung.
15: And maybe that was 3-1, by the way. I'm sorry to interrupt, but maybe the ramp up was that time, and that's why they were losing. You know what I'm saying? Because now he's fully healthy.
16: Maybe, but still, it's hard to believe that. We were talking about him dealing with something so severe from a health standpoint and wondering how that would not only impact his game, but impact the Pistons moving forward. And then he puts up 25 last night and they take a 2-0 series lead versus a good Cavs team.
17: Yeah, I mean, teams don't usually bounce back once they're moved into sort of that fraudulent category that the Pistons were in. Top seed, you're not showing up against the Magic. All of the doubters are saying, I told you so. Then they're down by 24 in that game six and they come back. And they remind themselves of who they are. And I think now they're playing some of their best basketball. I mean, this is the team that they were at their peak in the regular season, and they're going to be hard to beat no matter who they face.
5: Let's go to the insanity part of this. Mm-hmm. So Cleveland last night was led by Donovan Mitchell, 31 points, 6 rebounds, 3 assists. Jared Allen had 22. But the story of this game for the Cavs and the story for the last 17 years has been the same in the postseason. Mm-hmm. James Harden's postseason struggles. Last night, 37 minutes, 10 points, 3 of 13 from the floor, 0 of 4 from behind the arc. But the big number that everyone talks about, 4 turnovers. How many field goals made? 3. How many turnovers? 4. This has gotten to a place of utter absurdity. This was his 20th playoff game, shooting 25% or less. Now, give him credit. He's always in the playoffs, and he always plays. I will give him credit on that. Through 2 games in this series, he has 9 field goals made and 11 turnovers, and he's shooting 9.1% from behind the arc. In the fourth quarter, he had 0 points, 0 of 1 field goals, and a minus 9 in terms of plus-minus. His 30th playoff game in his career with more turnovers than field goals made. This is the insanity part. I want to be very clear. This is no longer on James Harden. If Kenny Atkinson, the head coach of the Cleveland Cavaliers, continues to play this guy in big moments, you are going to lose. Because the Clippers did it before you, the Sixers did it before them, the Nets did it before them, and the Thunder did it before them. This is now officially on Kenny Atkinson, the head coach of the Cleveland Cavaliers. This is no longer on James Harden. This is a given, Smalls. This is a fact. This is what he is in the postseason. He's unplayable down the stretch.
16: But it's so hard to remove him from the equation because he's so talented. And you want to think at some point that you'll see regular season James Harden be that way in the playoffs. And I know you're shaking your head, but it's hard. You acquire a talent like James Harden and make him part of the equation because you think it's going to help contribute in a meaningful way to you ultimately winning a championship. I don't know what it is. Does he need to sage himself? Do we need to call a witch? I don't understand why this time of year consistently he falls up short in a big way. The missed shots, the turnovers. It's Myron, even though it's expected, it's still shocking.
17: More turnovers than field goals through 2 games in this series. You bring him on because you think he's the answer to making you a contender. They also brought him along because they want to convince Donovan Mitchell to stay in Cleveland and sign a big extension, which I don't think that's going very well. I don't think you sideline him down the stretch. I don't know what your option is. You're kind of stuck with James Harden. This is what you agreed to. I blame the people who thought this would be different. I don't blame James Harden. I don't blame Kenny Atkinson. I blame fans who thought for some reason James Harden was going to show up as a different player in the postseason. This is exactly who he is and who he has been. To your point, Evan, why did we expect something else?
5: So is this then on Kobe Altman, general manager, team president, whatever his exact title is, but he's in charge? He's done a good job, but is this on him now?
17: But so you go back to that trade, right? Darius Garland has a lot of injuries. He's clearly not the guy who's going to get you to that next level. I think that was fair, even though he was a young player. I understand why you bring on James Harden, who is one of the best players we've seen in this league, at least in the regular season, because you hope he is the answer. That part, I don't fault him for that. But you also knew what you were going to get in the postseason. James Harden thinks he's the superstar he was 10 years ago, 15 years ago, right? He doesn't know how to adjust in moments like that. He just tries to shoot his way through it. And that, to me, is to the detriment of his team. But that's always been the case for James Harden. You get the James Harden experience when you add him to your roster.
5: But that's not what he did last night. That's the crazy part. Historically, you are correct, Myron, right? When you're talking about his Houston days. There was a game in Houston against Golden State where they missed, as a team, not just him, 27 straight three-pointers in a game. And they kept shooting them, okay? And so last night, it was not taking shots. It's 103-97 with 52-plus seconds to go in the game. He, can't dribble. And this is the thing. You say you thought he was the answer. If you're Kobe Altman, if you're the Cavs, you thought James Harden was the answer. What's the question for him to be the answer? Because if the question is, how do we improve in the postseason, in what world would James Harden be that answer? James Harden is going to be in the Hall of Fame. James Harden should be in the Hall of Fame. James Harden has played 17 years in the NBA. You know how many times he's been in the postseason, I believe? 17. You know how unreal that is? You give him all the credit in the world for that. But he has enough of a sample size for you to realize he cannot play in those moments. I don't know what the reason. I don't know if it's mental. I don't know if it's physical. He cannot play in those moments.
17: Evan, you're not going to sideline James Harden down if you're Cleveland.
5: So like, then just lose, Myron. Well,
17: who do they turn to, though? I mean, that's the thing. Like, who do you turn to?
5: Okay, good. I'm glad you asked that. Okay, you want a closing lineup if you're Cleveland. If you're going to stay on the court with the two bigs, right, Allen and Mobley, which that, in theory, should be your advantage.
17: Allen just showed up last night for the first time in the series, by the way. So, I mean, it wasn't like he was great.
5: Yeah, but he was great in in game seven for Cleveland. And again, I'm going to destroy our friend Emmett Golden, who we love. So I'm going to – Emmett, Mobley for Giannis. You said you wouldn't do it. Mobley last night, 9 points and one rebound as a 6'11" big. Are you kidding me? So you want the closing lineup? Well, that's pretty easy. Dennis Schroeder and Max Strus are not afraid of the moment. So there's two guys. I would much rather, late in the game, I'd much rather Dennis Schroeder in the postseason than James Harden. I'd much rather Max Strus in the postseason than James Harden. Neither of those two players are anywhere close to the kind of player that James Harden is. Let's not get that twisted. This is not the career. This is not the ability, Smalls. This is, Myron asked the question, in that moment, who? Because you can't present the problem without the solution. Problem Harden, solution either one of those two guys.
16: Sure, but that's still a really difficult decision to remove a talent like James Harden from the equation in a consequential moment, even if you have the data points, because there's going to be somebody who's like, you know what? He's due.
5: For 17 years? He's due for 17 years.
16: But there's somebody that is going to say, I know how talented he is, and that I believe in him, that he's going to be able to overcome the moment. And the data is there, but I'm just telling you, there's going to be somebody that is weirdly too nervous to not have him in that situation, even though time and time again he hasn't delivered in that situation.
17: I mean, if you play Max Strus and Dennis Schroeder in the fourth quarter, right, you start that as your lineup, Evan. Kenny Atkinson should call his realtor before he starts the fourth quarter and say, put my house on the market. Because to me, people are going to call for your firing no matter what. If James Harden isn't in the game, people are going to say, what are you doing? James Harden is going to be still your best way to win.
5: Why would anyone say, what are you doing, Myron, when he stinks in those moments?
17: Because the two guys you mentioned haven't shown up 17 years, or they haven't been these clutch players that you described. And they've had moments. I still think James Harden is your best option, even though he plays poorly in these moments. I don't think this is what you're stuck with. The highs and lows of James Harden, that is the experience, unfortunately. But I don't think you just bench him in the fourth quarter and pretend he doesn't exist. I don't think that's a winning play either.
16: Is there any other athlete that you can think of that so consistently, for lack of a better term, has the yips in the playoffs?
5: Never got out.
17: Historically.
5: Like, A-Rod had it, then got out of it.
16: Yeah, that never got out of it.
5: Manning had it, got out of it.
16: Because this is what I'm saying. I think so many people,
5: Sergio,
16: just assume Cano, he's at some point going to figure it out and break out of this, even though it's been almost 2 decades.
5: Yeah, I don't assume that at this point anymore, honestly. Yeah, I don't know.
16: But if they do, because he's out there.
5: I mean, Connor McDavid gets to the Cup finals, so you can't really say, like, they just don't win. But I mean, it's ridiculous.
16: Like, I'm just curious if we're witnessing something that is pretty singular in sports
5: without it ever changing.
16: Yes, that's what I'm saying.
5: Yeah, and right now it hasn't changed, and I don't know that anyone's picking the Cavs to come back in this series. And if they do, if you do think the Cavs can come back in the series, you would do so because you believe in Donovan Mitchell, or for whatever reason you don't believe in the Detroit Pistons. Not because you're going to sit there and say, you know what Harden's going to do? He's going to carry them for the next 4 games out of 5.
17: No, well, whatever game at home, though. Because, I mean, they've been good at home. I mean,
5: they haven't won a game on the road in the playoffs.
17: Yeah.
5: That's a problem when you don't have home court advantage.
17: Yeah.
5: Coming up, Smalls, you may be able to sleep better starting Monday. You know why? Your nightmare could be over. We'll get to that next. We're on Sportsmanlike, presented by Progressive Insurance.
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5: Packers, why is it an awesome story for the Steelers?
17: Well, I mean, it's the start of a new chapter, right? I think certainly there's nostalgia if you're a Packers fan about those two getting together because it didn't end well, right? Clearly there was a rift between those two. They both went their separate ways ultimately. But I think if you're the Steelers, after what happened with Mike Tomlin, you just want to see if there's another pairing that maybe can put you in a different position in the postseason. Can you maybe be a contender consistently if Aaron Rodgers can play at a very high level and Mike McCarthy can coach at a high level? So I think it matters to the Steelers as well.
16: But is it the start of a new chapter if it's the same guy, same approach, kind of similar timeline? Is it a new chapter if you're still bringing back a quarterback that is not the answer for the future, a guy who made you wait around to sign, made you wait around again, even though you publicly said it's going to be different this time, we're going to have an answer early, and guess what? You didn't. We're in May. And is it the start of a new chapter if you kind of know what your ceiling is going to be capped at?
5: Yeah, it's an interesting new chapter, like as the angle or theme for this. Yeah. To me, I'm a Mike McCarthy fan. I'm thrilled that Mike McCarthy is a head coach in the NFL. I think he deserves to be.
16: Especially where he has roots. I think it's going to be great.
5: 100%. Okay. I think Mike McCarthy is the head coach of the Steelers because they still want Mike Tomlin to be the head coach of the Steelers.
16: So it's as close to Tomlin as you can get.
5: Yeah,
17: is that a good thing?
5: Well, okay, so let's get into this, Myron. There's a group of coaches that I always associate with one another. Sean Payton, John Harbaugh, Mike McCarthy, and Mike Tomlin. I think all their resumes are very similar. Michelle may like one better than the other. Myron may like the other. Canty may like another, whatever. But they're all four similar-ish resumes. And if the Pittsburgh Steelers, once Mike Tomlin said, I'm done, wanted to go in a different direction, I'm thrilled for Mike McCarthy, and I think he'll do a good job, but I also don't think that's going in a different direction. I think they hired the same coach, but just the offensive version of him, and thus they're continuing what happened last year with Rodgers.
16: Yes, but it sounds, on the surface, like the perfect solution to the problem. Mm-hmm. Mike Tomlin was respected. Guys wanted to play for him. He won at the highest level. He was consistently extracting the best out of his guys to put them in a position to win because they had winning seasons and they were going to the playoffs. The issue for the Steelers was that they could not solve the question at quarterback post Ben Roethlisberger. So you think, okay, we have a guy in Mike McCarthy who's from here. He understands the Steelers' way. He understands what football means to this place and to these people.
5: No doubt.
16: He also is a winner at the highest level. But guess what? Unlike Mike Tomlin, he's offensive-minded. He can get the best out of a quarterback. I have seen him do it consistently throughout his career, time and time again. So he gives us that stability, that baseline of excellence, while also seemingly being able to provide answers to the problem. Except you're not giving him the tools to solve the answer to the problem.
5: So let me ask you a question on that, then. Would they have been better off if Rodgers just said, I'm good, I'm going to walk away?
16: No, they would have been better off if they were the adults in the room and said, last year was great. You were not a distraction. You were consistent. We had a wonderful season with you, but we are starting a new era of Steelers football. We have to be disruptors for ourselves. We have to break out of this pattern for ourselves. It has nothing to do with you or the experience that we had with you. We have to go in a different direction. Even if it seems on the surface like it might stumble a little bit, we have to start preparing ourselves for the future. And unfortunately, you're at the stage in your career where you're not the future.
17: But there was no future option, I think, Michelle. Like, this was not a good draft for quarterbacks. It wasn't a great offseason for free agent quarterbacks. Like, I don't know where you turn to me if you're the Steelers. Like, if you told me there was an immediate answer, if they could assign someone who ultimately changes things for them right away, fine. But I don't know that they had that because of the weak draft class and the free agent pool. So you're kind of stuck with Aaron Rodgers, and at least you know who he is and who he can be. And Mike McCarthy knows that better than anyone. I think, Evan, you hit something that I think is important. What is a good job for Mike McCarthy in year one and Aaron Rodgers? I don't know the answer to that question.
16: What do you think? A good job for Mike McCarthy? What'd you say, Myron?
17: What's a good job? Yeah, what's Michael a good McCarthy? Job for Mike McCarthy and Aaron Rodgers? What can they do to be set when someone says that's a good job?
5: Yeah, so because I believe that his tenure is an extension of the Mike Tomlin tenure, a winning record. That's it. Like, and there are some franchises in sports that will never bottom out. And I don't blame them for that. It doesn't mean you're going to ever get yourself closer to winning a Super Bowl, but they will never, ever, ever bottom out. And I don't believe the Pittsburgh Steelers are ever going to bottom out. Ever. And that's why they did what they did. We're unsportsmanlike.
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17: The MJ stuff is so tired, and it's everybody in sports radio needs to retire that conversation. Like,
5: I agree. It's so easy,
17: it's simple, and we don't have any new conversations. It's the same old, same old. What the real conversation is whether or not we're watching the greatest post 40 performance in sports history. I think that's the case with LeBron this year. This is the greatest performance by an athlete over the age of 40 that we have ever seen. And that's no disrespect to all the greats. I'm a huge boxing fan. George Foreman wins the heavyweight championship at 45. Ted Williams, I believe, hit 316 at age 41. You know, you look at Nolan Ryan and some of the other greats. There have been a bunch of incredible performances by athletes 40 and over. I don't think we've seen anything like what we witnessed this year with LeBron James. He is the greatest athlete over the age of 40 that we have ever seen on this planet.
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5: Was Greeny there last night?
16: He was.
5: Because I thought I saw Greeny on the sideline.
12: He was sports side.
5: Wow, I thought I saw Greeny.
17: By the way, is Chamolet too much? Is Timothy Chamolet?
5: What's his name?
17: Chamolet? Is it Chamolet?
5: No, Chalamet.
17: He's with Kendall Jenner.
5: Kylie.

0: Chalamet.
1: Yes.
2: Timothy Chalamet. Okay. Yeah, I saw him in Kendall Jenner.
3: Kylie.
2: It's Kylie. Oh. Jenner. You know the sneaky best part? At one point, Myron Metcalf in for Candy Today. Hello, Michelle Smallman. I've been calling with you.
3: Oh, my favorite.
2: At one point, you added an R to his last name.
3: Charmelay.
2: Where did they? How did Timothy Chalamet, who Myron said his name every which way, but then he added a letter.
3: And I think my favorite part is at the end, he finally gets Chalamet, and it says he was there with Kendall.
2: He gets the wrong sister.
4: It's a lot of Jenners. I get them confused.
3: There's two.
2: There's actually only two. There's only two that are of age for him to be able to date. Okay.
3: But in Myron's defense, they do have names that start with the same letter.
4: And they look like twins, don't they? They look like twins?
2: Not even.
3: Look similar.
4: Right?
3: They have dark hair. They look like twins, I feel like.
2: Yes, I agree, but I wouldn't say they look like twins at all. I mean, they look like sisters. I don't think they look like twins.
4: Yeah.
2: Right?
4: I gotta know.
2: Why am I getting a look from you? What did I do wrong now?
3: Nothing.
2: Clearly something.
4: I gotta know.
3: No.
4: Okay. I do think he's a lot at games, though.
3: A lot?
4: Yeah. I mean.
3: Why? He's just cheering on his team. He's excited. The Knicks are in the playoffs. They're looking great.
4: No, I get that. That's
3: courtside
4: fun.
3: At MSG. He's on Celebrity Row. Yeah. What, do you want him to be nonchalant?
4: Nah, just it's becoming a bit much to me. You know, like, maybe it's just that the camera shows him 120 times a game. Like, they just keep going to him to see, like, his reaction.
3: Oh, but, so you're giving him the Taylor Swift treatment.
4: Yes, like, I am. That's what it is.
3: I'm sick of seeing these celebrities at the game.
4: That's what, I mean, him specifically. I think we see him more than anybody else at Knicks games.
3: More than Stiller?
2: I think it's endearing. Yeah. And the Taylor Swift thing is an interesting comment. I want to get to that in a second, of course. Myron Metcalf getting the job done, just like Granger, offering the professional-grade products you need to get the job done with fast delivery you can depend on and access to technical product experts ready to help you. You know why? I like Chalamet, whatever he called him, and Stiller at the Knicks games because I feel like I could go up to them and be like, who do you think they should use as the backup point guard? Deuce McBride or Jose Alvarado? And they'll have takes about it.
3: Yeah.
2: This is not like unknowledgeable, let me show up because it's the Knicks in the playoffs.
3: Let me just get this fit off for the paparazzi for social
2: correct.
3: Media.
2: Correct. Right. I like this. I know other people don't. When Taylor Swift goes to these award shows and she's singing along with every song and every genre. And so you could say, oh, it's performative, whatever it is. I don't care. She knows all these songs. I think it's cool to respect the other artists like she does. And I think it's cool if these celebrities actually know ball. And I think Charmelay.
4: It's hard. See, I told
2: Myron,
4: you.
2: I hate you for
4: this.
2: Timothy Chalamet and Ben Stiller, who was a guest yesterday with Pat McAfee at noon Eastern on ESPN, they know ball.
3: Oh, they're super fans.
2: Yeah.
3: They're super. Both of them could pull up and sit here on the set and give unbelievable breakdowns of the game.
2: 100%.
4: Yes. Taylor doesn't want the attention, though. I mean, that's like Taylor. I don't think I don't think she goes to award shows and says, I hope the camera shows me singing along to all the songs. I don't think she seeks that out. I really don't.
3: Okay.
4: Whereas Tim, I think Timothy, I think he does a little bit. I mean, he's this generation Spike Lee at this point, right? I mean, he's the guy that they look to on the sidelines.
3: He's Gen Z Spike Lee?
4: I think he is.
2: Rhymes.
4: Like, he's the one that people look to and go, what is his reaction to this moment?
2: Yeah, you know? I don't know. I get the vibe with him, and maybe I'm totally off, that he's not as much of an attention seeker as maybe you would think for somebody that's an A-list actor. I could be totally wrong on that.
4: He pulls
3: seems like
4: up outside the Madison Square Garden after games and is, like, waving the fans. He wants the attention.
3: I think he realizes that he and his significant other are going to get the attention no matter what. So he might as well just lean into it. And by the way, he's leaning into it and he's sitting courtside. They're opening up MSG so he can shoot around with his buddies. It's working out pretty well for Charmelay, for old Tim to be able to.
4: Charmelay.
3: Tim is living out his dreams as a Knicks fan because he's leaning into the celebrity power that he has and supporting his team. So I respect it. I think it's awesome. I mean, imagine if one of the various teams that you've jumped on the bandwagon for would invite you to come shoot. Like, what if the Heat said, Ev, we appreciate you supporting us. We love that. Anytime we show you, you lean into being a Heat fan. Pat Riley wants to have you out to shoot around.
2: All right. See you guys.
3: Yeah, exactly.
2: Yeah. I'm out.
3: If Robert Kraft calls you up and is like, Ed, when you defected from the Giants and decided to jump on this bandwagon during our dynasty, we respect and appreciate that. Come and run drills with us during training camp. You would be all on board with it.
2: Yeah, I'm not fighting that at all.
3: I know. I'm just saying. I think it's really...
2: So is there a celebrity fan
3: that Myron... He's still a human being, you know what I mean? It's cool. It's really cool.
2: Myron, is there a celebrity fan, any team, any sport that you're like, that person I'm cool with? Because you seem anti-celebrity fan is what it comes off as. Jimmy Jam, Terry Lewis sitting there at the T-Wolves game back in the day?
4: Yeah, I don't. I think most fans... Like, I guess I like more of Tracy Morgan's vibe, you know, I think at Knicks games. Like, he's not...
2: But I don't get the sense that Tracy Morgan is breaking up the back, breaking down the backup point guard situation.
3: What about Lil Wayne?
4: Tracy may not even know he's at the game.
3: Lil Wayne. Friend of the show.
2: That's different. Lil Wayne could break down a G League roster. Lil Wayne knows everything. Sport. That's different.
3: He's also an agent. He's also in the biz. So he knows
2: but that's almost... Okay, that is...
4: He's a sports guy.
2: Yeah, that's almost an unfair comp because Wayne knows so much. Last night, he's tweeting about the Thunder and how they're unwatchable. Because of their attempt to draw a foul. Like, Lil Wayne, there are random games on at like 2 o'clock in the morning. Watching. And you'd
3: he's
2: be
3: a
2: like,
3: sports analyst.
2: Oh my God, it's like another level.
3: He's so good.
2: By the way, speaking of Lil Wayne, let me give a promotion here. One of Lil Wayne's closest friends in the world is Skip Bayless. Today, 10 a.m. Eastern, First Take, Stephen A. and that? Skip and Shay out of L.A. They will be back together for the big reunion show, so to speak, 10 a.m. Eastern. Maybe Wayne will be there.
3: Maybe.
2: In L.A.? Maybe. Storyline from last night. NBA games, you got two of them. You got Oklahoma City beating the Lakers, and you've got Cleveland losing again to Detroit 2-0. Both those series, Oklahoma City and Detroit. Pick your favorite storyline from these games. Amongst them, we have the Lakers complaining about the officials postgame, them having this odd meeting led by Austin Reaves with the officials postgame, and J.J. Redick somehow making the claim LeBron James gets no calls. That's an amazing one. You've got that. You got the James Harden stuff. You got down 3-1 for the Pistons, and now they've been just unstoppable since. Smallsy, favorite storyline from last night in the NBA was what?
3: I'm going to say favorite, but it's not because it's positive.
2: Favorite to talk about, I should say.
3: Favorite to talk about, it has to be James Harden to me because it's so confounding. Because I truly don't have an example that I can pull from in any sport where there is someone who is this exceptional at their craft during the regular season, but time and time again in the postseason, just can't get it done. Because, you know, we talk about Lamar Jackson or Josh Allen, those guys that we are in awe of their greatness, but they haven't broken through to get to and or win a Super Bowl yet. But how many awesome postseason performances have we seen out of Josh Allen? You know, Lamar, yes, has stumbled in the playoffs, but sometimes we can assign that to game plan. You know, them abandoning the run when they play the Chiefs in the playoffs. There's just more nuance and context, I think, to other star players who have struggled in team sports in the postseason. And for James Harden, last night, to miss 10 of 13 shots, he's limited to 10 points. 4 turnovers, including that consequential one with 33 seconds left when the Cavs trailed by only 6 points. You're like, I expect it to happen because I've seen it for nearly 2 decades now with James Harden in the postseason. But guys, Myron, every time it happens, I'm stunned. I'm still stunned every time I see it happen, even though it should be expected at this point.
4: Well, I think that's the thing. Like, I don't know why we're kind of expecting something new from James Harden. I think the narrative about him is going to be something that's hard for him to kind of escape because he's had so much autonomy and power in his career. James Harden has made all the decisions about where he goes. I don't want to be in OKC with KD and Russell Westbrook. Goes to Houston. Then he goes with his buddies in Brooklyn, Philly, L.A. And then he decides, you know what? I actually don't want to be in L.A. Send me to play with Cleveland next to Donovan Mitchell. So he's had all this ability to say where he plays and who he plays with. And yet he's in the same situation over and over. I think it'll be a cloud over his legacy when he's done playing the game.
2: So I totally agree on the James Harden thing. It's weird to think that the Lakers could be down 2-0 and them complaining that LeBron gets no calls and that not be the most interesting storyline from last night. That's wild to even say in itself.
3: Or that the Thunder look like they're going to cruise to another championship.
4: Like unbeatable.
2: Oh, by the way, their best player has been playing under his averages in Shai Gilgeous-Alexander.
3: Yeah. It
2: and
3: matter.
2: Arguably their second best player in Jalen Williams is out, and they're 6-0 in the playoffs. And a guy they traded for midseason, Jared McCain, dropped 18 off the bench. I don't know that Philly sold high. Anyway, the point on Harden is this. Let's first acknowledge the positives. He's going to go in the Hall of Fame. Why is that? Scoring machine, won an MVP, rarely if ever misses games, 17 postseason appearances in his career. That's insane. Every year he's been in the league, he's been in the playoffs, I believe. But whether it's Oklahoma City or Houston or Brooklyn or Philly or the Clippers or now Cleveland, he always comes up short in the playoffs. And I will continue to direct the ire at somebody that I thought was a great coach in Kenny Atkinson. It's not that dissimilar to what we've said about Rodgers. I don't blame Rodgers for doing exactly what he's always done. I blame the Steelers for allowing it. I don't blame James Harden for playing late in games in the postseason when his coach inserts him in those games and never coming up over his averages or to his averages, because that's what he's always done. I blame Kenny Atkinson. This is now on him. James Harden is an unplayable player late in postseason games. Myron, you could shake your head and say, how can you take him out? I'll get the salute. Dennis Schroeder, I'd rather have late in the game. Max Strus, I'd rather have late in the game. I do not want James Harden turning the ball over like he did at 103-97 with yet again last night with more turnovers than field goals made. He shoots 9% from behind the arc in this series. He is a turnover machine who does not find his way out of it by doing other things. He's not making up for it by playing defense. Right, Kobe Bryant in the 2010 NBA Finals had one of the worst offensive games he's ever had. I want to say he was 6-24 in Game 7 against the Celtics. He pulled down 15 rebounds as a shooting guard because basically he's like, I can't hit any of my shots today. What else can I do? Harden, who has been an assist machine, correct me if I'm wrong on those numbers, please, Smalls. Harden's been an assist machine in his career. He's not even doing that. Myron, he's not providing them value late in games here.
4: No, I mean, the struggles are clear. I'm with you. But the ceiling is so much higher than Max Strus and Dennis Schroeder or whoever you would want to put in his place. If you were Kenny Atkinson, you would not sit James Harden. Evan, if you were the head coach of the Cleveland Cavs in that moment, you wouldn't say, you know what? Bring in two guys who aren't Hall of Famers. Bring in two guys who aren't perennial All-Stars. And I know what you think about Dennis Schroeder. Bring in two guys who aren't on the 75th anniversary team to close out the show. Like, so I don't think you would actually do that in that situation. That's not real.
2: Okay. You're saying I wouldn't, and we're saying Kenny Atkinson wouldn't. Whoever you deem, Myron Metcalf, who's the best basketball coach of your lifetime?
4: Ever? Maybe Phil Jackson.
2: Would Phil Jackson do it?
4: No.
2: So you're telling me blindly, no coach would have the guts to say, you, Mr. Harden, Hall of Famer, you consistently are terrible in these moments. I can't have you in these moments anymore.
4: No, it just wouldn't happen. Why? Because it's not just about that game. The way you treat a star also affects the games ahead. You're worried about their confidence. You know that that's your best option, even when they're struggling. Like the idea that you're saying Max Strus and Dennis Schroeder are going to be the guys to finish a playoff game over a guy who's a perennial All-Star, I don't think that's a real decision you would actually make. I get the struggles of James Harden. We all agree that he hasn't shown up in the postseason, but making that personnel move in that moment, no NBA coach would ever do that.
3: But then should they have even brought him into the organization, period?
4: I just don't know their options. Like, Darius Garland's young and injured, and he's not living up to whatever you thought his ceiling was. You're trying to convince Donovan Mitchell to sign a massive extension this offseason. You're trying to bring in another star to tell him you can play next to this guy for the rest of your career or the prime of your career and compete for a championship. I don't know that Cleveland had many options. Small market teams don't have access to all these free agents that everybody else gets access to. Mm-hmm. You've got to get it through a trade or the draft. I don't know what Cleveland could have done beyond this.
3: But he was brought in to be a steadying force and to take some of this off Donovan Mitchell and get them to a different place in the postseason. And we're sitting here saying, why should we have expected anything different from him? So should they have even viewed him as the answer?
2: I didn't like the trade at the time, and I don't like it now, and I totally agree with your point. And I don't like the fact that Joel Embiid is offering all these tickets to people to come to the game in Philly, and he hasn't PayPal'd you the money yet, Smalls, to go to the game tonight. What's up with that?
3: Joel, I have said this time and time again publicly.
2: You'll show up. You'll go.
3: I will go. 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
3: 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Alongside Myron Metcalf. And the Ocho Evan Cohen. I am Michelle Smallman. And it's time to get to my power rankings, guys. Top 5 stories in sports that we're not talking about enough.
0: Number 5.
3: Let's get to number 5. NHL playoffs. I know you guys have been locked in. Do you realize the Avs and the Hurricanes, the Colorado Avalanche and the Hurricanes, the Carolina Hurricanes, are undefeated so far in the NHL playoffs? They've been absolutely outstanding. Carolina 3-0. Both teams obviously swept the first round. Carolina leading 3-0 against the Flyers. And the Avs have a 2-0 series lead with Game 3 coming up against the Minnesota Wild. They've been dominant.
2: Is that why Cam and Pat both aren't here today? Both Philly guys? Because the Flyers down 3-0.
3: On the brink of elimination?
2: Yeah. I'm just saying. Those two teams obviously have been dominant here, and we are going to have a new champion. The Panthers don't make the playoffs. They've been in the Stanley Cup Finals 3 years in a row. Those two teams just destroying people right now in Carolina and Colorado, respectively.
4: Yeah, I mean, you know, I'm a Wild guy, so watching the Avalanche just dominate them hasn't been fun, but they're very, very good.
2: Are you also a Minnesota Wild fan?
4: I'm a wild guy.
3: Well, he's an adventurous homeboy by night. But of course,
2: Father first.
4: Which I got more DMs about that yesterday, by the way.
2: Check out Myron's Instagram bio at Myron Metcalf, because it's amazing. He puts father first third. Number 4.
0: Number 4.
3: So I was fortunate enough to go to the new offices here in New York City of Major League Soccer this week. And they wanted to talk to us about, obviously, everything that they have going on. But also, you guys, we're like a month away from the World Cup. We are a month away from the World Cup. There's going to be matches all across North America, including here in the greater New York City area. So I was thinking, oh, what an unbelievable thing to go to. Do we know how expensive tickets are?
2: Did I see 50K? It's
4: crazy.
3: Is that, outrageous.
2: Is that what it was?
3: It could be up to 50K. So basically, like,
2: real human money is 50,000?
3: Real human money is basically the cheapest is around $500 to $700. We're talking up to 10K. Like, the tickets are, and you have to understand, this is,
2: and you know, you refuse to sit in the seats. You are only in the suite, so.
3: I'm not you. What? I'll sit all the way over the top. I'll have my back touching the wall. I don't care.
4: Is it one match for that price, or you get to see multiple games?
3: No, I think for one match.
4: I thought it was like Disney World, where like you buy a pass and you get to see a whole bunch of matches.
2: Why would they do that?
4: I don't know. That's what I don't know. I've never been to the World Cup.
2: Like,
4: I
2: thought it was like, it's just a wrist.
4: I thought it was like a wristband situation.
2: But there are seats
3: for the final, for the last game, which is going to be in MetLife on July 19th. Average cost of ticket. Anyone want to guess the average cost?
2: July 19th, MetLife.
4: 10,000
3: for the final.
4: 5,000.
2: 18,000.
3: 13,000 is the average.
4: Oh my!
3: For one ticket.
4: Who's going?
3: Luna will be there.
2: Wait, so the story we're not talking enough about, I want to make sure we're clear on this. It's not the World Cup specifically. It's the World Cup pricing that is driving you crazy. Got it. Okay.
3: Well, no, it's just...
2: No, it makes sense. Because remember all the the train tickets are ridiculous. That's now crazy. Too.
3: And they dipped the prices recently, but it's a heavy ask. And so, you know, for all of us who are excited to have the world's biggest sport here in North America, and we want to go sample it, we want to be a part of the action, hope you've been saving your pennies. Because it's going to cost you to get in. Next one.
11: Number three.
3: Joe Burrow, star of the Met Gala, one of fashion's biggest icons, had something to say recently in an article with Vanity Fair that was talking about his offseason, including his latest trip to the Met Gala, his second back-to-back. Evan, you kept saying, could we be seeing a situation where if the Bengals fall short from the playoffs yet again, where Joe Burrow asks out?
2: Yeah.
3: Even though they have done moves that would satisfy him. He had a quote in this Vanity Fair article that I thought was interesting, and I don't think we're talking enough about it. Here's what Joe Burrow had to say about the Bengals. I'm really excited about the moves we made this offseason. We need to get better, so it was exciting to see the initiative from everybody in the organization to realize that we're in this exciting stage. We're in our primes playing great football. Finding guys like Dexter and Brian Cook and Boymafe to, you know, really solidify the defense so the young guys can also kind of rise up. We're really going to try to achieve what we want to achieve.
2: Isn't that interesting? When Joe Burrow's not the GM, they add pieces that contribute to winning versus pieces that contribute to Joe Burrow's happiness. And I think that Joe Burrow's happiness will come, Myron, with winning, and that does not come by overly investing in the wide receiver position when you have an A-plus quarterback.
4: Yeah, I mean, he has the weapons he needs. They needed to boost the defense. And now it's just a matter of can they actually put it all together and be a better team. I think that'll determine what happens with Joe Burrow's future.
3: But I thought specifically this line, it was exciting to see the initiative from everybody in the organization to realize that we're in this exciting stage. Yeah. So they did their job in making sure that he's happy. So maybe Evan, that could put to bed some of your thoughts about him asking out. I think we're not talking enough about Joe Burrow being pumped with the Bengals. Next one.
11: Number two.
3: You know what has been on my radar recently? How awesome the NL Central is in Major League Baseball. Are you guys paying attention to what's going on in the Central?
4: Yes.
3: All teams over 500. The Reds in the basement of the division at 20-18. Your St. Louis Cardinals, everyone's America's team. They're the youngest team in Major League Baseball. The average age of the starters on this team, 27.3 years. This was supposed to be a terrible year of baseball for the Cardinals. They've been awesome. They're having so much fun. 22-15. And the Cubs, top of the division, absolutely legit. 26-12. The NL Central has been killing it.
2: 15 wins in a row for the Cubs at home.
3: Correct. Yeah. They've been amazing.
2: 26-12 plus 50 run differential, Myron. A 9-game overall win streak.
4: Well, and just the next generation of talent, right? What you watch with the Cards, Ellie De La Cruz and the Reds, like a lot of PCA, players that people can look to in the future in the NL Central.
3: And finally,
11: number one.
3: WNBA season is opening. How are we not screaming from the rooftops that we're going to see Caitlin Clark playing basketball again? She's been out since July 15th, 2025 with various injuries. This is one of the biggest superstars in the world. And we are going to get to see her back in action. And I cannot believe we're not talking about it more than we are.
2: Yeah. Top five stories we're not talking enough about. WNBA, NL Central, Joe Burrow, the World Cup pricing, and the NHL playoffs. I thought for sure you were going to have one that was on the screen the entire time while we were here.

0: have one that was on the screen the entire time while we were here. Danhausen was all over ESPN yesterday. Was in Bristol.
1: Mm.
2: Yeah.
0: Is there an argument that we're talking too much about Danhausen?
2: Yes.
1: That's why it's not on the list, Evan, because I have to hear it from you 27 times a day. It's called oversaturation.
2: Yes.
0: I asked Ryan Rucco this yesterday, WNBA, voice of WNBA here in ESPN Radio, ESPN and ESPN Radio, et cetera. You're more looking forward to the AZ Fudd debut or the Caitlin Clark return?
1: Caitlin Clark return.
0: Okay, because they're playing against each other 1 p.m. Eastern on Saturday in that game, Dallas and Indiana, which Ryan will call, of course, on ABC and on ESPN+. Plus. Smalls, good stuff. Of course, that's Saturday. I mentioned that WNBA game. 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
5: 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We are presented by Progressive Insurance along with Michelle Smallman, Marion Metcalf, in for Canty, Evan Cohen with you. You saw Graz all week hosting NFL Live in Bristol, doing a tremendous job with all the NFL Nation reporters alongside of him. And he joins us now. Graz, we actually had some news last night in the NFL in terms of player movement. Juwan Jennings, I think, has been a pretty good wide receiver for the San Francisco 49ers. He signs with the Minnesota Vikings per Adam Schefter. And now, as a result, we look at that Vikings wide receiving core pretty deep. Jefferson and Jennings and Addison. What does this mean for the Vikings quarterbacks?
6: Yeah, I mean, obviously a positive. They lost Jalen Naylor in free agency, who had been their third wide receiver for the last couple of years. So they were looking for a way to replace him. And obviously this is an accomplished guy who, when he's been able to stay healthy and been on the field, has been certainly more than a number three level wide receiver. So, yeah, as you look at, you know, presumably Kyler Murray and maybe still eventually J.J. McCarthy, you know, it's a very encouraging thing in terms of who they have to throw the ball to, for sure. I mean, I you know, Kevin O'Connell in that offense, you know, he comes from the Rams. Long ago, the DNA of that offense was three wide receivers, you know, 11 personnel. So obviously this certainly gives them the option to still operate like that when and if they want to.
4: Graz, speaking of encouraging, it seems like we may get resolution when it comes to Aaron Rodgers and the Steelers soon. What is the latest that you can share with us about that situation?
6: Yeah, I mean, the report yesterday from Ian Rappaport that Rodgers was going to be in Pittsburgh this weekend and visiting, you know, no deal yet, but expected to be a deal. It's just, you know, the speed with which this particular story seems to want to move. I still have not been told anything all along the way to indicate anything other than Rodgers will be on the Steelers. But when and what form that'll take and how much money he'll make, these things all need to still get worked out. The encouraging development yesterday was that it seems like Rodgers is at least interested in taking the next step forward. And, of course, we've all been wondering when that would happen.
7: You've heard a lot of Cowboys fans feeling like the defensive pieces they added in the draft will take them to another level. What do you expect from the Cowboys this season after the draft that they have?
6: I think improvement, especially on that side of the ball. I mean, there's always going to be a question about a first-year defensive coordinator who's never done it before. Christian Parker has been an up-and-coming guy for a while, and he's talented, and you know the expectations are that he'll be good at it. We haven't seen it yet. Caleb Downs, by all accounts, is exactly what they need in their secondary in terms of a player, in terms of intelligence, in terms of leadership and all those things. And you know, they upgraded a couple other spots there, and ideally from their perspective, the edge rush. So, you know, if you can keep the quarterback and everybody on offense healthy, I don't think there was much about the offense not to like last year. They would probably tell you, Brian Schottenheimer would, that he'd like to see better play from the tackle positions than they got, you know, week in, week out last year. But they also believe they have the guys that can do that. So, yeah, I would say the Cowboys, if they're any better at all on defense, have to be considered a contender in that division for sure.
5: We're talking with ESPN NFL analyst and reporter Dan Graziano, our NFL outsider, brought to us by PayPal, the official peer-to-peer payment sponsor of the NFL. Graz, is there a free agent of name still available that you're interested in relative to that player could actually help a team get over the top at some point here?
6: Well, I mean, Stephon Diggs jumps to mind. He's a wide receiver that is 32 years old, but had a good year for the Patriots last year, coming off of a significant knee injury. He had an issue, obviously, of facing charges, and Courtney was found not guilty of all those. And that was earlier this week. So I think there's a feeling that maybe teams circle back on him. The issues he's dealing with off the field that landed him in court could still result in some sort of suspension or discipline by the league, but these things take some time to work their way out. So if you're talking about just strictly a football situation, I would say, you know, Stephon Diggs becomes an interesting player for teams now that there's some resolution on his legal status, which, again, the resolution, it bears repeating, is that he was found not guilty. You know, I'm interested to see, like, if Joey Bosa can help somebody. There's been a lot of talk connecting him with the 49ers and maybe playing with his brother out there. So, yeah, there's still some names, some veteran names that that could land somewhere and help somebody for sure.
4: Graz, past couple of days I've been scrolling social media and I keep seeing pictures pop up of C.J. Stroud, who looks like he's certainly been taking his fitness seriously in the postseason.
6: Yeah.
4: Or, after the postseason, in a postseason where he had 7 turnovers in 2 games. And it prompted a thought. Has there been any talks between the Texans and C.J. Stroud about an extension? Because we know that question as to whether or not they should pay him, invest in him moving forward is still looming.
6: Yeah, and you know, the Texans are not hesitant to give out those extensions, as we saw in the case of Will Anderson Jr. and we've seen with others over the past couple of years. But indications that I've gotten this offseason are that the Texans aren't in a huge hurry to do that deal. And honestly, like, I don't know that C.J. Stroud is, because if you're C.J. Stroud, you're negotiating off of that. The last time we saw you, you were horrendous in a playoff loss to the Patriots, and really kind of the reason your team lost with an elite defense on the field. So I think if you're C.J. Stroud, you'd like to put something better on tape this year than the last we saw of you. And I think there's a, you know, you can't rule anything out. But if the Texans and C.J. Stroud were to do a deal now, it would be hard to justify, you know, that mid-$50 million a year level that we've seen the top quarterbacks get to. And so I'd be surprised if Stroud would do a deal at the Texans level at this point. So I would expect this to be something that gets dealt with either during the season or next season after they've seen another, you know, if they've seen some improvements you mentioned and he has talked about the work he's done on his diet and his fitness and all that kind of stuff this offseason. So if that all pays off, then I think C.J. Stroud's in a better position to negotiate his extension a year from now, and the Texans are probably in a better frame of mind to give him one.
7: Dan, what role do you expect Kirk Cousins to play with the Raiders with Fernando Mendoza there? Is he the mentor, or is he the possible starter if they want to develop Fernando over time?
6: I think they see him as their starting quarterback at the beginning of the season, and that's why he's there. I think, you know, the Raiders have been telling people for months, even before they drafted him, everybody knew they were going to draft him, that they didn't want to play Fernando Mendoza right away. They want him to take whatever time he needs to get ready. Now, Myron, of course, that's the thing we hear every single year about a first-round quarterback, and it almost never works out that way. But the Raiders do seem determined to at least open the season with Kirk Cousins as the starter and Fernando Mendoza still learning what he needs to learn in a backup role. Now, does that mean he comes in and plays at some point this season? Yeah, I think history has shown us that if the team is not winning, that change tends to get made. So I would expect to see Fernando Mendoza at some point this season. Could he have a good enough offseason and training camp that he convinces them he's ready to go and he starts week one? Yes, I believe that's in the realm of possibility, but I do not believe it is the way the Raiders are approaching their plan. I think they brought in Kirk Cousins with the intention of him opening the season as their starter and remaining that until such time as they deem Fernando Mendoza ready to go.
5: Graz, let's finish with this. I want to bring you into a conversation that Myron, Michelle, and I have had all day today, and that is about James Harden, and we want to relate it to NFL. James Harden is a player that in the postseason, we believe, not only has not gotten it done, we can't anticipate him getting it done, right? Lamar Jackson, Josh Allen haven't gotten it done. There's anticipation they will. Maybe it's one of those two. Is there a player in the NFL that you look at and say, I just can't believe they're going to get over the hump until I actually see it?
6: I think it's Dak Prescott. I mean, like, this is a player that he's been in his role now. This will be his 11th season as the Cowboys starting quarterback. There's not any precedent for a player getting to the Super Bowl with a team after being on the starting quarterback of that team for that long. I mean, Matthew Stafford got there, but they got traded to the Rams, right? So I think that we're at a point now where if Dak Prescott were to get to the NFC Championship game, get to the Super Bowl with the Cowboys, he would be bucking significant historical precedent, which tells us that, you know, players don't do that. So not that he can't, but it would be, I believe, at this point, given all that's come before him, a surprise.
5: That is a hell of an answer, and that will give us more to talk about today. That's for sure. Graz, awesome job as always. Thank you so much for the time. Right, we appreciate it.
6: Thank you.
5: Dan Graz, that's a great – I didn't see that one coming.
4: We've
5: got to be honest with you.
4: Me either.
7: Yeah.
4: But it's a good answer.
7: Dak is the NFL's James Harden.
5: That's a great. But you know what's weird? It feels like Dak comes up bigger and bigger, big spots than Harden does, even though neither of them have really come up big in big spots. I don't know why I feel that way. That is a fascinating answer. A reminder, tune in for baseball action this Sunday as the Royals host the Tigers. Coverage begins at 6:30 p.m. Eastern on ESPN Radio and the ESPN app. You know, the grass could be greener on the other side. Why? Well, I have I'm Over It Today with Pat out. And Smalls, beware. Oh, boy. Beware.
4: Oh, no.
5: Beware.
4: Oh, no.
5: Grass is greener, though, always. With True Green, getting and maintaining a lawn you love is no small task, but nobody makes it easier than the pros at True Green. 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
20: There are no single women that are going to be at my sister's wedding.
4: None.
20: Why am I even... I was totally wrong about the robot umpires in Major League Baseball.
4: Ooh.
20: You know, we're not talking enough about chocolate pudding.
21: Pat, pudding or actually chocolate mousse?
20: I don't know anyone who eats chocolate mousse.
21: Yeah, I've eaten it. Oh, I love chocolate mousse.
20: No, big mousse guy.
21: I'll go for a killer creme brulee.
22: Ugh. I'm over it. I'm freaking tired and over it.
20: Get a life.
5: Yes, each and every day at this time, our producer, Pat Costello, gives us items in and around sports, entertainment, his life. But Pat is out today for his sister's wedding. So when he's out, normally Cam then does it. Cam is out, we think, maybe because of his girlfriend's birthday, which he gave a huge promotion. Yesterday, Cam Pratt. My wife even said to me when I got home yesterday, she was cracking up from Myron just pointing out, Pat, that was the worst. I mean, sorry, Cam, that was the worst happy birthday anyone has ever given a significant other. What? Just do the quick imitation of it, Myron. He did what yesterday, Cam?
7: Yeah. He's like, yeah, Hannah. Yeah, great. Happy birthday. Or whatever.
4: I think
7: said woohoo. Yeah, woohoo.
4: Like with that tone, yeah. Woohoo.
5: Well, along with Michelle Smallman, Myron Metcalf in for Chris Canty, Evan Cohen today. So I have, I'm over it. So along the birthday lines, I'm over Smalls' birthday planning. I can't do this anymore. Every day she comes in, well, I was going to do this, I was going to do that. Her birthday is a couple of months away. She wants to have this big party. Totally her right. Go do whatever you want. I'm over the planning. Figure it out already. Even Nuno said something to me. I can't deal with this anymore.
4: He did not.
5: Okay. But anyway, the point is, can we just finalize plans for your birthday?
4: Myron, may I explain? No.
7: Yeah, go ahead.
4: Okay. So I have amazing friends that live in various parts of the country.
5: Must be nice.
4: It is amazing. I remember when I was a little kid, my dad told me, your biggest fortune in life is going to be your friends. And he was absolutely right. I am so lucky to have the best friends in the whole world. But they're fractured. Some in Chicago, some in St. Louis, some in New York. We're all over the place. And someone recently said to me, I wish you would blend everybody together. And I was like, yes, my birthday's in the summer. I'm a summertime baby. Why don't I throw a big party? And Myron, here's where I know you're going to get on board with this. I was thinking about the best parties I've ever been to in my life, and they are all house parties. Like back in the day, house parties, where you walk in, you got a red Solo cup in your hand, you hear the first couple notes of a Juvenile song, and you're like, oh, we're going to have a time tonight.
5: Girl, you look good.
4: You know what I'm saying? You're like, everybody is here. The outfit is on point. So I want to recreate like a 2000s house party for my friends for my birthday. I want it. Have you ever seen the movie Old School?
7: Yes.
4: You know, at Mitchapalooza, where everyone is having a good time, the night is about to turn, and Snoop Dogg comes out to perform. And my dream scenario, Chingy, St. Louis legend, is Snoop Dogg, and this equation, he comes out to perform. The good news is this. I have someone who is plugged in, has reached out to Chingy's people. Chingy will do the party. The bad news is that I cannot find a house.
7: Yeah.
4: That fits all the needs I have for this party. I have people boots on the ground in St. Louis, the best in the biz, the most connected people I know there that are like, this is a really hard thing to accomplish because you need space, a backyard, pool, etc., and you need it to be away from enough other houses so that you can really turn up. The music can be loud, Chingy can perform, and you don't have to worry about it. But also, it can't really be someone's residence because you're going to need space for people to party. So it's been a very hard thing to accomplish, and I told them that the clock is ticking because I need to send out RSVPs within like a week or so because people's summers book up. So this dream party, I have everybody on board, including the great Chingy, but I might not have a venue.
5: Myron, before you respond, just very quickly, this is year number two of us hearing this exact story.
4: No, it's year number one.
5: That's what I'm over.
4: Year number one.
7: Evan, I don't know what kind of parties you were going to back in the day, but what Michelle describes, that is a dream. I'm all on board with the house party. Chingy might be there. Are you kidding me? Go all out, Michelle. You only get to celebrate your 25th birthday one time.
4: Thank you.
7: So just enjoy that. I'm on Michelle's side on this.
4: You're invited, Myron.
5: She doesn't stop talking about the planning with
4: because
5: no
4: I'm
5: action.
4: Texts
7: are you anti-party, Evan? Are you anti-party? Do you?
5: I kind of am.
4: Myron, you know
7: See,
4: the
7: See, that's what it is.
4: You know
5: but I'm anti-talking about the planning of it. It's been forever. And yes.
4: Because I'm devastated that every piece is in place except the most important piece, the venue.
5: Well, get it done already.
4: I don't know. Give yourself a
5: deadline. It's ridiculous.
4: If you are
7: you
4: out there.
7: Just throw Chingy into a house. You got to have all kinds of accommodations.
4: Oh, we need a mansion.
7: Sure it's good.
4: Okay, yes. Chingy is going to be there. Okay, I can't just have it be some regular house. And need, like the venue needs to match the performance. If you're in St. Louis, okay, and you are watching or listening to this, and you have a space, a house, you're invited, obviously, it's your place, that you would like to let us come in and execute this party, Myron Medcalf will be there with bells on. Evan Cohen is invited. Obviously. He probably won't show up. But it doesn't matter if Evan's there Chingy will be there.
5: Right.
4: Chingy will be there.
5: I'm all
4: well, in. I haven't booked him yet, but according to his people...
5: Oh, my God. Now there's even more planning with that.
4: No, because I can't pay him to book him until I get the house.
7: Have you ever planned anything, Evan?
4: Come on,
7: Evan. You got to have a vision
4: first. Evan, would you hire the hibachi chef to come to ECHC3 if you didn't have your home?
5: But I wouldn't be talking about it for years. This is like year number two.
4: You have sent me an email about ECHC.
5: Yeah, and could you respond, by the way?
4: I responded in person. You don't need it to be digital.
5: No, there was another email I sent you.
4: Oh, about the guest list?
5: See, you didn't respond. See, now she knows. Now she knows. By the way, can you just please read for those on the radio
4: what's going on here? Our wonderful graphic topic bar says, I'm over it. Disclaimer, the production staff does not support Evan Cohen's I'm over it. That's because the production staff knows they're invited to the party if I can find the venue.
7: Exactly.
4: And thank you for supporting me and being in my corner. And here's the cool thing is I also need a mansion because I'm inviting everyone. I'm inviting everyone I have ever known. Like, I'm going to the deli. They make a great sandwich. I was like, hey, you want to come to this party? I'm throwing it in St. Louis. Bring the meats and cheeses. Like, let's go. I'm inviting everyone. So
7: Evan,
4: I need
7: if
4: a big space.
7: Yeah, if you go, Evan, don't bring that energy to the party, by the way. Like, if you show
4: He's not
7: up,
4: coming.
7: Like...
4: He's not
7: Okay.
4: I can probably...
5: Fly to St. Louis for a party where it doesn't have a location, it doesn't have an act, it doesn't have a date.
4: It has
5: All it has is talking about the hypothetical of a party. That's all
4: this
5: party is.
4: Also, Myron, imagine this, okay?
7: Yeah.
4: You walk in.
7: Okay.
4: Your phone is confiscated.
7: Yep.
4: Okay, but it's going to be checked because I want people to be in the moment, be present.
7: Yep.
4: The DJ is spinning the tunes, Red Solo Cup. We have various games happening with those cups, if you know what I'm saying.
7: Yep.
4: Pool
7: yep.
4: party. Everyone is vibing. I want waiters walking around with silver platters with pizza rolls and bagel bites and like old school party snacks.
5: I never heard you talk about
7: Say
5: it.
7: Less.
4: Everyone is vibing. The sun is setting. You're like, what do we do next? Don't worry. I have a plan and it's Chingy.
7: Listen,
4: best party you've ever been to.
7: Like, I might scream. Like, I might, you know, he comes out, I might scream a little bit. Like, you know, I may be that excited.
4: Because you're just going to hear the first couple bars of Holiday Inn, what you doing? And you're like, this is it. This is the best party I've ever been to in my entire life.
7: I'm in a music video, which is always my dream. Like, I would
4: You're vibing like you're at a Montel Jordan show.
7: 100%. 100%. With my red cup, I'm in.
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4: By your jean jacket today, I can tell you like this song.
5: So we don't have an in-studio guest today, or I thought. And now it's back to whatever it is. It's now bothering me, because I would have worn a different outfit.
4: What would you have worn?
5: Like a sport coat.
4: So the Miz could come in suited and booted, but be a lover of denim.
5: It is the Miz.
4: Obviously, Myron and I are Team You. We are Team
28: Miz. I would
4: Miz
28: love to talk about the Cavs. Anything other than Danhausen.
4: Evan Cohen is obsessed with him. So obsessed, Miz, that he said he would paint his face like Danhausen.
28: Yeah, I know. A loser in a jean jacket.
5: Oh, no.
28: You're supposed to be a professional here on ESPN. Oh, no. You're supposed to be a professional, and you decided to wear a jean jacket.
5: That's right.
28: And a t-shirt. Sweet jean jacket, dude.
5: Thanks.
28: Sweet jean jacket.
5: Thank you. Thank you.
7: Okay.
5: I was going to ask
28: you
5: about
28: shops at Ross Dress for Less. I wouldn't be caught dead in that outfit.
5: Well, you know what? At Backlash. It's going to be casual Saturday for Danhausen and a mystery partner as he wins at Backlash.
7: Bring human money.
5: Real human monies.
28: You need the human monies to go buy yourself a new suit.
4: It's Unsportsmanlike here on ESPN Radio. I'm Michelle Smallman alongside Myron Metcalf. And Myron won Evan Cohen, who wore that jean jacket yesterday that The Miz absolutely destroyed on national television and radio, is wearing a button-down shirt and a sport coat today.
7: Yeah. The Miz got to him.
4: He was publicly shamed, and he took the notes.
5: Yeah. So you guys think that was bad, right?
4: I mean, bad for you, yeah.
7: It was good.
5: Yeah. Just wait. Wait till at UnsportsESPN on Twitter, at Unsportslike on Instagram. What happened after the show?
4: Oh, no. What happened?
5: Well, I ran into The Miz.
4: You did? On your way out?
5: And it got worse.
4: Oh, no. I missed this.
5: A lot worse.
4: I was on with ESPN LA. And
5: humble brag.
4: I know. Amazing. They were ripping me for not having a contact photo for you.
5: What do you mean?
4: So yesterday, during this interview with The Miz here on Unsportsmanlike, and if you missed it, go back on the podcast and listen. Not only because it's a great conversation, but because you want to hear The Miz absolutely destroying Evan Cohen.
5: But who is he facing at Backlash on Saturday?
4: Danhausen.
5: So, Danhausen. At Backlash!
4: Okay, go ahead. Here we go. So, Evan is obsessed with Danhausen.
5: So is everybody.
4: Not The Miz, not myself, not Myron. And you had sent me a text because I said, if you're so obsessed with Danhausen, why don't you paint your face like him?
5: I will.
4: You had sent me a text showing two different examples of you painting your face for show stuff prior. Mm-hmm. So I held it up to show the camera on television, and it showed your contact photo, and there is no photo. It just says EC for Evan Cohen. Mm-hmm. And our friends at ESPN LA were like, why don't you have a photo for Evan Cohen? Why don't you have a contact photo? And I said, I don't have contact photos for anybody except for people that assign it themselves. Do you guys?
5: No. I didn't know you were supposed. Are you supposed to?
7: Yeah.
5: I don't even think Myron has an iPhone.
4: Cap was saying that he has a contact photo for everyone.
5: Scott Kaplan has a. How? You're saying he has a contact photo for me?
4: Yes, he goes in and assigns it.
5: Cappy, text me right now as to what the photo. Now I'm nervous.
7: Yeah.
5: I would like to approve that photo.
7: Yeah, where are you getting the photo?
5: Yeah, where are you getting the photo? I've texted Myron and I have texted for years. I don't have a photo of you.
7: No way.
4: So on our Unsportsmanlike group chat, how the icon is our Unsportsmanlike logo.
5: That makes sense.
4: But somebody had to go in and assign that. I don't know who it was.
5: Actually, I think that may have been me now that I think about it.
4: So you know how to do it then.
0: Well, some people put their own photo on there, like, and...
4: And those are the ones I have.
0: Yeah,
5: really?
0: Yeah,
5: I mean, look,
0: they'll do that. Or some will do your face, but as an emoji type thing.
5: Let's go through.
0: There are people that have that.
5: You want me to name names of people that people would know who has the photos and who doesn't?
4: I have one.
5: David Dennis Jr. and I are texting. He's on at 10 a.m. Eastern today after we're done. He has a photo. I didn't put that there.
4: You know who has
5: So you're saying David put his own photo?
4: Yeah. Yes. You know who has a beautiful photo?
5: No.
4: Kimberly A. Martin.
5: She does?
4: Has a very beautiful contact photo.
5: Okay.
7: She did it herself.
4: She did it herself, yes.
5: Okay. Hmm. Okay. Who else do I have here?
4: You know who I was texting with who has a contact photo that I saw this week? The great Taylor Twellman. He has a contact
5: photo. He has a contact photo?
4: Contact photo.
5: Okay, I'm looking here. I see Jonathan Zaslow has a contact photo. It's Zaslow Show 2.0.
4: There you go.
5: I see Theo Dorsey, ESPN West Palm, contact. So, but these are all people putting their shows on here. Do you have a Matt and Myron? You need to get a Matt and Myron photo on your contact, Myron, so when I text you.
7: I don't even know how to do this. Like, so I assign it? I do it? I don't know how to do this.
5: Myron, I actually would pay to watch Myron doing this.
4: Can I tell you? Myron, I'm going to, for the first time, assign a contact photo for you, but it's going to be a photo of Tim Chamolet.
7: Okay, so I can't change, do I do it or does someone else do it? Like,
4: either way, so you could assign your contact photo, but then it goes to everyone in your contacts. So anytime you reach out to anyone, it could be me, it could be a college basketball coach, they're going to see that photo.
5: Oh, my, they can change it. Hold on a second.
4: They can go in and
5: Smalls,
4: change it.
5: Smalls just absolutely brought up a fascinating angle on this. Hmm. Scroll through your phone, Myron. You communicate with a lot of people in the college basketball world. Yeah. Who has contact photos? Let's out some people.
7: None of the coaches.
5: Who? No, like, John Calipari has one. John Calipari's is a QR code.
4: No, he's too busy for
5: it's
4: that.
5: It's a QR code where you can donate to the NIL for Arkansas. You see, he's smart like that. Danny Hurley, what would Danny Hurley's contact photo be?
7: He wouldn't do it?
4: Yeah, no, I don't see him doing that either. He doesn't have time for that.
5: No, do you have one?
0: I do not, but I'm going through this. One of my favorite people, Chris Carlin, has one.
4: Yep, Carlin
5: has one.
0: I'm looking at it right now. Like, your boy Matt Berry has one.
5: Carlin's is a good. Carlin has like a very professional headshot.
0: Yeah,
7: can change it though. That's the part of the.
5: Why would I change his though, Myron?
7: No, but Matt if Berry I assign my own photo and I send something to
5: Matt
7: you,
5: doesn't have it for me.
7: You all can change it on your end. Like,
4: yep.
7: I don't like that.
4: Yep,
7: why can't I lock it in?
5: Hold on.
7: I gotta lock in my
0: phone. Maybe you got the special Matt Berry phone.
7: I gotta be able to lock it in.
5: Wait a second. No. You're saying I have a. Did you put Matt Berry's face on his phone?
0: No, I would never do that. Why would I put Matt Berry's
5: face on his phone?
4: I don't know. You went and assigned Matt Berry's contact photo.
0: I got one for Schefter on my
5: phone. So do I.
4: Yeah, I have one for Schefter.
5: I have one for Schefter.
7: How do I assign a photo? What is this again? So how?
5: What the heck is this one? Rob just sent.
4: He made that for me. To troll me.
5: This is a funny one of Smalls. So he made
4: He's
5: one of you. Okay.
4: But that's
5: okay,
4: only on his phone for me.
5: Wait, I have one for my wife. Did she do that or did I do that?
4: She did that.
0: She did it.
7: Okay.
0: From the show, Emmett Golden has one on his.
5: Yeah. Okay. Is he a friend of the show? He literally said he wouldn't trade Evan Mobley for Giannis. It's one of those, I've had such bad takes.
0: He did apologize earlier this week. He said, yeah, my bad. I watched the rest of the season, and then I realized that I was wrong.
4: You know, we all swing and miss sometimes with the takes.
0: Alan Hahn has one.
5: Really?
0: Yep.
3: Why should we change it?
5: Should I have one?
4: Should we have one?
5: What do you mean, together?
4: No, I'm just saying, should all of us... Yeah. Be assigning contact photos for all of our contacts.
5: Field Yates has one. It's like a cartoon version of himself.
7: Can I text people and say that you do not have the right to change my photo? Can I do that?
5: No, that's an interesting thing. So can I say lock it in? Yeah, they can have anything on the other end. So when Myron texts, like the team in sports as a fan that you've hated the most is what team? Like growing up, what was your public enemy number one for you?
7: Cowboys.
5: So in theory, I could put a Cowboys logo for Myron's. That seems awful.
4: You could make it Jerry Jones's face.
7: No, you're off my contact list then.
4: But you won't know if I
5: wouldn't matter.
4: That's the thing. You don't know it.
7: I'm going to ask. I'm going to ask the question. I'm going to say, did you change my contact photo? And if you say yes,
5: but how would you know?
7: I'm going to ask the question.
4: So that photo that Rob Lorenzo just said of me, I did not approve that photo. Yeah. That was not an approved photo for my contact. It's just him trolling me.
5: Yeah. But you can overrule it?
4: No,
5: I'm saying he can overrule it.
4: I just got new headshots taken, which I'm going to debut on my Instagram. So.
5: Wait, what? Where?
4: At the draft.
5: Okay. Where was the... Why didn't we... By Rob?
4: No.
5: Professionally?
4: Yes.
5: What Rob the hell? Where was the rest of us?
4: Rob has seen him. He helped approve. But I could, now that I have a fresh headshot... Mm. Add it as my contact photo. Rob can decline and keep that horrendous photo that he has of me.
7: I don't like that. Yeah, I need to lock it in. I don't like that part of it.
0: As Michelle's saying, if someone texts you all of a sudden and they've updated their like profile, it'll ask you if you want to like accept it. So you can say no.
7: So somebody might have some goofy photo of me.
4: Yeah.
7: Every time I text them.
4: Could be me. Who knows?
7: I don't agree with that.
5: Wow, my wife just texted me. She has a photo of me. I didn't know that.
4: She assigned it then.
5: Wow. But I didn't approve that picture.
7: Exactly.
5: What the heck?
7: I got to be able to approve it. That's not fair.
5: Yeah, I don't like that.
7: Mm-mm.
5: This is not good.
7: I'm against it.
5: Okay.
7: Lock me in. If you have me on your contact list, I get to establish the photo. You don't get the power.
4: Well, how about this? Why don't you tweet out or put out on your Instagram, which everyone should be following you on Instagram because it's just the best bio ever.
5: At Echo Radio for Myron.
4: Give your handle, Myron, here. This is where you give the handle.
7: Myron Metcalf.
4: Okay, is that Myron Metcalf? Why don't you put out the photo that you approved and say, hey, anyone is trying to use this as a contact photo, this is the only one you can use. Because I wouldn't know which one to use unless you assign it.
7: Okay.
4: Like I said, I'm going to have Tim Chamolet as your contact photo because it's a fun inside joke.
7: Yeah. That's
5: just so people
7: power.
5: Know, Smalls is saying the name incorrectly because Myron doesn't know the name and says the name incorrectly.
7: No, it's French. I didn't take French and ask. I mean, it's a lot of stuff in there. You know, it's not an easy name.
5: Not that much.
4: Indeed.
5: Not that much. Wow, we learned a lot here. No, any, I know without saying Nuno, he's going through all of the contacts and all the ESPN
4: any good
5: people.
4: Ones, Nuno?
5: Any people have or don't have that would surprise you, Nuno?
0: Well, I'm surprised that, like, Graz has the, like, caricature?
5: Yeah.
0: One.
4: Oh, he does.
5: Is that an NFL reporter thing? Because
0: really?
5: Field has the same thing. And if I'm Field Yates, I have, Field Yates has been mentored in many ways by Mel Kiper Jr. There's an argument that Field has taken over from Mel in terms of hair.
4: Oh, the flow is flowing.
5: Unbelievable. Field Yates has a great look. I don't know that I would do the caricature if I'm Field. I may just do the regular look.
4: But if he ever changes up the hairstyle, the caricature is this, you know what I mean? It's
5: I don't like the hair.
4: Because what happens if I dye my hair back brunette, but my contact photo is blonde, do I then need to send out a blast to everyone like, hey, update?
7: Yep.
4: I don't look like this anymore.
7: Definitely. Yeah, I mean, you should send out a blast. You get to decide to me. That's how it should be.
0: But here's the good thing with Fields. Like, Mel has a flip phone, so Mel's not going to see it on his phone.
4: Good point.
0: So, he's good.
5: So, all right. So, Graz with the caricature is the most surprising one. All right. We learned something here today. 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Coming up, a lot of NBA to get into last night. Lakers down 2-0 to Oklahoma City. Pistons up 2-0. We'll do some of it in Canny or Canty next and on Sportsmanlike on ESPN Radio.
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29: This is not hard-hitting analysis. It's not that.
22: Can he or Canty?
29: That is the question.
5: Canty or Canty, brought to you by Granger. Along with Michelle Smallman, Evan Cohen, Myron Metcalf, in for Chris Canty today. Smalls, you want to kick us off here?
4: I have them here. Are you guys ready?
5: Yeah.
4: All right. First one. Canty or Canty? We'll start with you, Ev. Can the Lakers win one game in this series?
5: Yes, but I must correct myself and admit that I was dead wrong. I thought the Lakers were going to make this more of a series. I thought this would go six games. It's hard to imagine, Myron, that this is going to go six games now. Five feels like the max. Oklahoma City has not lost a game in this series. They were down at half. They had an awesome third quarter, 36-22. They outscored the Lakers. You've pointed it out all show. The Lakers couldn't even make any noise with Shea on the bench because of foul trouble. It's hard to imagine that LA wins more than one game in this series.
29: Yeah, they can't win a game. Because of what you just said, Evan, SGA hasn't been great. They're shorthanded, and yet they're still dominating. I think this is a sweep for OKC.
4: Next one, Canty or Canty. Myron, we'll start with you. Can the Cavs win this series with James Harden playing big minutes?
29: Yes, I still think they can. I mean, they've been really good at home. I don't know how much worse it can get for James Harden. And as good as the Pistons have been, we've also seen the floor in that Orlando Magic series. And they're a relatively young team. So it's not crazy to think that, to me, the Cavs could bounce back, especially if they win these next two games at home.
5: They can't. Not if those big minutes occur within the last 5 minutes of a game. You can't trust him in that spot. Unfortunately for James Harden, who is a first ballot Hall of Famer, who has been an MVP, who has had a phenomenal career, and you must tip your hat to the guy for playing at all times. He always wants to play, and he's always in the playoffs. So I don't want to come off as I'm just crapping on everything James Harden. That's not what I'm saying. In those moments, we have 17 years of a body of work. He's unplayable late in games. He's now consistently performing where he has more turnovers than field goals made. So you cannot play him late in games. I'm sorry. And okay, you're presenting a problem. What's the solution? The solution for me is I'd take either Dennis Schroeder or Max Strus in those big moments. If you're going to play with the starting lineup, which would be Dean Wade, Evan Mobley, Jared Allen, and then obviously Donovan Mitchell, who could replace him? I would take either of those two guys. I'm sorry. And neither of them are the players that obviously Harden is. But in those moments, they're better than him, Smalls.
29: Well.
4: Next one.
5: That's your turn now.
4: I know. I thought Myron had something to say. I'm sorry. Myron, I heard you make a noise. I thought you had something to say. I was giving you a little runway there.
29: It was my bad.
5: Well-oiled machine over here.
4: Did you hear the noise, too? I'm sorry.
5: Yeah. Danny and Kenzie brought to you by Granger. Next one, Smalls.
4: I don't know. I thought you had a rebuttal. Next one.
5: She literally, okay, behind the scenes, she literally is like, I want to navigate this. I'll take everybody through this. I'll be the one asking the questions, and then I'll comment afterwards. So that's what we've done, and she forgot to comment afterwards or ask the next question. Go ahead, Smalls.
4: Next one. Kenny or Canty, can the Knicks win the series without OG Anunoby, Myron?
29: Yes, but it'll be more difficult. I mean, I feel like this is still a solid Philly team. We saw that in the last game. But I think the Knicks have the highest ceiling in the Eastern Conference. OG's a big loss. They can get through this series. I don't think they can get to the finals without it.
5: Can they win this series? The answer is
4: correct.
5: Yes.
4: This series.
5: With, you know, this is the old Nick Foles can win you a Super Bowl. Nick Foles can win you a Super Bowl when Carson Wentz gives you a head start, right? The Knicks can beat the Sixers without OG Anunoby if he is out, which, by the way, the news yesterday, it seems like, per Shams Charania, ESPN senior NBA insider, was better than what most anticipated. Sure, you could beat the Philadelphia 76ers without OG with a head start, for sure, especially if his Embiid is banged up and I don't know about his Game 3 status. We'll find out tonight. Of course, all the games on ESPN Radio presented by Gusto. And so I think in general, you look at this and you say, yes, they can win this series. I don't know that they can win the next one because he is clearly the best option to guard Cade Cunningham, who has been awesome since, as you mentioned, Smalls, he clearly has kind of ramped up and now is breathing better and everything's good with that collapsed lung, which I think the early portion of the Orlando series, maybe playing results retroactively, he probably wasn't 100% ready used the Orlando series as a ramp up, thinking, I'll get in the mix now for later. They almost lost because of the ramp up, right?
4: Also, having your backs against the wall, hugely important for them.
5: No doubt. And so they can win this series without OG. I can't pick them in the next one if OG's not there.
4: Completely agree. I think Philly, they could beat Philly, but OG has just been such a steady and consistent force for them. He's been awesome that I don't see them getting to their ultimate goal without him. Next one, can the Wolves bounce back after being punked in game two, as their head coach Chris Finch said, Myron?
29: They can, but they can't come out like they did in game two. I mean, we saw in game one, when they slowed the game down, when they made it really ugly, they beat San Antonio on the road. They've got to get back to that mentality. Anthony Edwards has to obviously be better. You assume he's healthier now than he was coming into game one. But yes, they can turn things around and win this series.
5: They can. I also think this series is now our only chance for a 7-game series, right? Anyone want to pick Oklahoma City and the Lakers to go 7?
4: No.
5: Anyone want to pick the Knicks and the Sixers, even without OG, to go 7?
4: No.
5: Anyone want to pick Detroit and Cleveland to go 7?
29: It's not crazy.
5: That one's not crazy, but are you going to pick them to go 7?
4: I'm not going
5: to
4: pick it, but that would be number 2 on the list.
29: Yeah, that's number 2.
5: So the answer is yes, Minnesota can bounce back because these two teams feel more evenly matched. And I think part of it, and Nuno is, this is a theme for Nuno, I know, part of it is Minnesota experience, San Antonio no experience. So even if you think that Minnesota is the worst team or lesser of the two, maybe the experience factor evens it out a little bit, even though Wemby is far beyond his years, first off the court, then on the court. I mean, the guy mentally is graduate level, yeah. doctorate's degree. Incredible. I mean, it's unbelievable, scholar. This guy.
4: Very wise.
5: Yeah.
29: Yes.
5: I think that was pretty good the way we said that. Yeah. Are you okay?
4: I'm going to make your contact photo something that you're going to hate because you just
5: make it me.
4: Oh, stop. Okay, next one. Let's go to the NFL. We don't know officially who the Steelers quarterback is going to be, so kind of choose your own adventure here, Ev. We'll start with you. Canty or Canty, can the Steelers win a playoff game next season?
5: Wait, did you just make a bold statement unintentionally? What do you mean we don't know who the Steelers quarterback is?
29: Is that Aaron?
4: Until it's officially Aaron Rodgers, it's on the table that it could not be Aaron Rodgers.
5: Technically, you are correct, but aren't all things pointing, based on the recent reportings, 93.7 in Pittsburgh, as well as Ian Rappaport yesterday, wouldn't all signs be pointing towards this getting wrapped up and us talking about this on Monday as
4: a
5: done deal?
4: Would you be so shocked if he's like, actually, change of heart, change of mind, I'm going to call it.
5: Okay, of course not, because it's Aaron Rodgers.
4: Exactly. Until the ink is dry, yeah. There's a chance that it does not work out.
5: I think Myron took your question the same way I did here at Canty Canty, brought to you by Granger. Because you did it in a way that, like, wait, is there still a shot? I guess we should talk about that. Myron, before we answer this, is there still a shot in your mind that Rodgers is not the quarterback for them this year?
29: I feel like he has to be the guy. I mean, he does this, right? So this part isn't surprising. The kind of waiting game. I think he's the guy.
5: So now we can answer the question. Can they win a playoff game? No. I said can't. They can't. I can't see it.
4: Why not?
5: I think if you believe in Baltimore, they're better than them. I think there's a wave of Cincinnati belief now, right?
4: More so than
5: in years past.
4: I'm high on them.
5: There's an argument they finish 9-8 in third place in their division. That's not off the table. So winning a playoff game, no, I haven't seen enough. I do like what they did in terms of going out there and getting Pittman from Indianapolis. They didn't overly spend in that. Like, I think it's $20 million a year, but that's kind of like the 1B receiver, Jacoby Myers, Pittman. Like, that's a really good receiver, and you're not going to crush your cap as a result of that. So I do like some of the moves, but I can't project Pittsburgh to win a playoff game. Not as we sit here today. Noah.
29: I do want to hear more about this Baltimore belief at a later time, but I think they can win a game.
5: Have you seen the odds, Myron? DraftKings odds have Baltimore as like the
4: clear-cut favorite.
5: I don't get it. I that's the thing. I'm a little confused.
4: Especially
5: about
4: the new
5: that.
4: Head coach. Yeah, we'll see.
29: They've got a lot to prove, but I think the Steelers can win a game. Can they win a playoff game? Yes, I think so.
4: One singular game, though.
29: Singular game.
4: Okay.
29: Yeah.
4: Okay. Last one. Canny or Canty? Ev, we'll start with you. Can Myron cut a wrestling promo?
5: Yeah, he can. But I think he needs to be in that mood.
4: A good wrestling promo.
5: Yeah, I think he can. But I think his mental state needs to be, I just bumped into Cisco on the way to a Montel Jordan concert. And then he walks out of the Montel Jordan concert. And then he's in that right
4: Master
5: mindset.
4: Master P also there.
5: Yeah.
29: At any moment.
5: Oh, yeah. Go ahead then.
4: Oh, well, the floor is yours, Myron. Let's go. Count us in.
5: All right, so the wrestling promo is this. You and I are facing each other at Backlash. And you're going up against me.
4: The Metcalf.
5: The Metcalf? 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Myron Metcalf, go ahead.
29: Evan, you're about to have the worst day of your career because you're going up against the Metcalf at Backlash. And let me tell you, you're not going to come into that ring the same way you leave out of it when you deal with the fatal forearm that ends your wrestling career at Backlash. Get ready.
4: Was this something I can find in my sleep app?
5: Wow!
29: No.
5: You know what?
29: Hold on, wait.
5: Wait a second.
29: Where's the knife? I'm trying to get the knife.
4: I don't think there was one inflection in your tone there. Talk about. I mean, it was smooth. It was silky. It wasn't scary.
29: Let me pull the knife out of my back because I thought we were friends, Michelle. So I expect you to hype me up, even in moments where I don't deserve it. So.
4: No, I always have your back, Myron.
29: That wasn't good?
4: Okay. But no, I'll tell you. True friendship is telling you the truth.
29: Okay,
4: I'm telling you. The content was there. I just needed a little more enthusiasm.
29: A little more enthusiasm.
4: Just like Cam with his hard launch for his girlfriend Hannah yesterday.
29: That I was

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12: 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You heard the promo there. Our next guest sitting next to us, as she has many of times outside of this studio. And Sneaky has been in this studio for Champions Edge, her brand new show, The Champions Edge, which gets going tomorrow. So get your bagels, get ready to go. Of course, it is Bonnie Bernstein, one of the greatest broadcasters to ever live. Yeah. No, it's true.
13: Supreme, I mean, like, really. We all just need to, like, have a baby Evan Cohen and put him in our pocket and just walk around with it.
12: Bonnie, wait a second. Myron McEvin for Canty Smalls is
13: here. Hi, Myron.
12: Let's do this with Bonnie as if she's not here. Okay. We're going to get to her show. Smalls came into this show 3 years ago, and one of the things she said behind the scenes was, I want to open doors for others. I want to do in this job what people like Bonnie Bernstein have done for me.
14: Pull up a chair.
12: Without knowing Bonnie. Yeah. Then you got to know Bonnie, and I would say from afar, you can comment on this. She's become somewhat of a mentor confidant in this business for you.
14: Friend.
12: Yeah, so she is one of the greats.
14: Yes.
13: I say, all the times you talked about the chicken parm pizza, we got it together.
14: That's
13: you
14: right.
13: You didn't get it. Because I got tired of hearing about it. I was like, Michelle, let's just go. And so we went to Quality Italian, and we got a lovely chicken parm pizza.
14: That's right.
13: I got to take home all the leftovers, because we know Michelle doesn't do leftovers.
14: That's right.
13: It was a great night. It really was.
12: As you can hear by what Bonnie's saying, she's a fan of Unsportsmanlike. No big deal.
13: I thought if anything was ever going to position me to be on the power, Michelle's, like, power list, this would be it.
14: Yes.
13: Yeah. But no.
12: Yeah.
14: Mm-hmm. And this show you created.
13: Well, yeah. But still no.
12: Okay, so that's you right. were so Myron.
13: No
12: you
13: power
12: don't know
13: rankings
12: this.
13: Here. That's okay.
12: Most people don't know this because we alluded to something going on. Jess Mendoza was here with us like a month or two ago, and there was like 20 people in our studio,
14: film crew,
12: and I'm
14: everything.
12: Getting waved off by Bonnie Bernstein
13: because we're not
12: right
13: supposed
12: here.
13: To talk about it.
12: Yeah, yes. Like you can't bring up that we're filming a TV show within the TV and radio show that you're already doing. The TV show is The Champion's Edge.
13: Yes.
12: You are hosting it. You executive produce. Tell everybody what it is, why you wanted to do it, and how they can get it with their bagels this weekend.
13: Okay, so The Champion's Edge premieres on ABC on Saturday. You got to check your local listings because it kind of all depends. I'm pretty sure in New York It's on at noon in the lead up to the WNBA countdown pregame show. So the Champions Edge is a series of profiles about successful women from all different industries whose common link is that they played sports. And what I love about it is that it's research based. So I had seen the last several of years all of this data coming out around the connection between sports participation and career success, particularly for women. And the data point that we love sort of throwing out there is that 94% of female C-suite executives played sports. So our CEOs, our CFOs, our COOs, the top people at the food chain in their respective industries. And it got me thinking, where are the stories? We have this quantitative data. Where's the qualitative data, the stories that bring the data to life? And so while we in our industry, you know, like most of us who work in sports probably played sports, so that makes sense. And we're showcasing those women to a certain degree, but we also want to shine a light on the doctors, the lawyers, the women who are crushing it in finance, the women in technology and in the entertainment business, to be able to say to young women playing sports, if you want to stay in sports when it's time to go to work, absolutely. But, oh, by the way, you can take your inner athlete and apply that to literally any industry that you want to pursue and go in there with a leg up on a lot of the competition.
14: And, Bonnie, it's an important message, especially for young girls who are going to be watching the show to understand what's possible for them and how sports can impact their future on and off the court or the field. But also, girls are dropping out of sports at a certain point in their youth. So I would imagine that this show will be helpful in that, encouraging them to stay in sports and see what's possible on the other
13: side. Well, it's so funny because when we talk about the keys to having a successful business, what we constantly hear is two things. Number one, being able to identify a white space and fill it. Number two, being able to solve for a problem. And the way we've built out the Champions Edge, it kind of addresses both. We talked about the white space, so we are filling a storytelling white space by sharing all of these stories that don't exist on a singular platform. And Michelle, to your point, we're also hoping to address the dropout rate. Now, they're dropping out at twice the rate of boys by their early teens, and there could be lots of reasons for that. We can't fix through storytelling the fact that sometimes playing sports can be really cost prohibitive.
14: Right.
13: So there's the cost issue, but there are also a lot of girls who are dropping out of sports, not because they don't love it anymore. They do, but they realize it's time consuming. I'm not good enough to get a full scholarship. I'm never going to play in the WNBA or the NWSL. And so they choose to go on and do other things. And by showcasing these power players, we want to be able to say to girls, hey, if you love it, stay and play. Start thinking about the long game. Understand that the longer you play sports, your leadership skills, teamwork, resilience, confidence, being able to manage your time, setting goals, all those sorts of things, the longer you stay and play, the better you will hone those skills. And it's also a message to parents. And hopefully we want to create a conversational bridge between parents and their kids to just get a better understanding of how sports isn't just great in the now, it's going to be great and have benefits your entire life.
15: Bonnie, where did this idea come from? What made you want to launch a
13: show? It was all in my head. I was just looking for something fun to do. But, you know, like, we all know this. We live in this society where we are just bombarded and oversaturated with content. It's really hard, Myron, to find a new and fresh idea. And I was so astounded when I started looking for a platform that was telling all of these stories that there actually wasn't one. The light bulb went off. Now, mind you, that was several years ago, and it has taken a while to get this show to a place where it's actually going to be on television. But the timing, we're so fortunate, is great because we're finally past the point where we're calling women's sports a moment and we're officially calling it a movement. And so as the growth of women's sports continues across the board, whether it's attendance or ratings or merchandise sales or the level of sponsorship we're seeing and the media rights deals and on a macro level, the valuation of leagues and teams continues to grow, we want to tell stories from a different angle that inspires girls and their parents and coaches.
12: We're talking with Bonnie Bernstein, creator, host, executive producer of The Champions Edge, ABC stations all across the country, debuting this weekend. Bonnie has been a great friend of ours now for a while, big supporter of our show. We're excited to support her show.
14: Yes.
12: So all of these unbelievable women that you interviewed for the show, the thing that they have in common would be sports, obviously.
13: Yep.
12: What is the character trait, though, that they all have in common? Is there one through line?
13: I actually put together a list of skill sets we acquire from sports that is now north of 30. So we hear about the teamwork and the leadership.
12: North of 30, of people north of 30 years old, you're saying?
13: Oh, I'm sorry.
12: No, north of 30. What was that? Oh, north 30, of 30, the amount of skills.
13: 30 different skills.
12: Oh, my God. I'm thinking like if you're an adult.
14: Like you'll grow into it?
12: Yeah, like, okay, so Michelle played sports. She still has this because of sports.
13: Well, we actually talked with Michelle and Kimberly Martin when we were on Vibe Check the other day. First of all, Kimberly was hilarious. I'm like, did you play sports growing up? She's like, did I play sports? She's like, I was the Charles Oakley of my eighth grade basketball team. Was I a goon? I was a goon. Was I an enforcer? I was an enforcer. And I was like, okay, we're going to step back here.
12: But that skill set was, but isn't that the skill set that gets you to Kimberly's level at ESPN? There's got to be something that
13: well, what she
12: those.
13: Talked about is team. And we hear a lot about team, about resilience. We hear a lot about what Michelle talked about when she unabashedly talked about how she was the captain of her high school soccer team and went to states. But what Michelle talked about was being able to pivot, make in-game adjustments. Mm-hmm. And, you know, one of the things that we talk about a lot is how we learn to interpret failure differently in sports. Outside of the sports arena, if you mess up at something, if you fail, you're immediately looking at yourself in the mirror going, what's wrong with me? Mm-hmm. And you download it as a personal indictment on yourself. What sports teaches you is that failure is a part of the process that gets you towards success, that helps you win. And then it's each one of our individual roles to be like, okay, what's going on? Why do we fail? What do we lose? What do we learn? How can we do it better? How can we be smarter? How can we be more efficient? And I think that just comes so organically for us as athletes that we don't take failure nearly as hard as we would if we never had that opportunity to live in that sports environment.
12: Bonnie, you got 10 more minutes?
13: Yeah.
12: Okay. Bonnie Bernstein is going to continue to join us coming up. 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
12: 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Myron Metcalf in for Chris Canty today. Evan Cohen with you, and we are lucky enough to be joined by our friend Bonnie Bernstein. She has a show debuting this weekend, The Champion's Edge, starting Saturday, May 9th. Check your local listings, a series of shows around The Champion's Edge with unbelievable, groundbreaking women in all walks of life, but all of them started in the sports world in some way, shape, or form as athletes, and what the traits are that have carried them to that champion and thus the champion's edge. Mm-hmm. Smalls, go ahead.
14: Well, Bonnie, I want to talk about representation. Yes. Because they always say if you can see it, you can be it. But 100%. A lot of times for women like us, we didn't see it. And people always say to me, was this your dream job? And I said, this specific job? No, because I never saw anyone who looked like
13: who
14: me
13: doing, what, women
14: occupy
13: were doing
14: this
13: radio.
14: Seat.
13: Yeah, I don't even
14: you know.
13: You?
14: What I mean?
12: What
14: well,
12: do you mean? You?
13: Yes.
12: But Bonnie Bernstein would be the answer to that question, you. Bonnie Bernstein. No.
13: Well, the funny thing is, so Michelle and I were actually introduced by Craig Karmazin. So those of us in the industry world probably know Mel Karmazin as like CBS chief for a long time. And Craig and I have known each other for years. And he texted me out of the blue. And I think it was right after you were still working in local.
14: Probably.
13: And I had heard you filling in on ESPN. And I actually tweeted at Michelle because
14: yes.
13: I thought she was so phenomenal.
14: I screenshotted it and was like, oh, my God.
13: And major. Because I really do love, Evan, to your point, when I was growing up, there were seldom few women. And
14: yes.
13: I just realized very early on that I loved sports and I loved writing. For whatever reason, I didn't think a ton about, wow, there aren't a lot of women here. I just realized this is what I wanted to do. And then my mom always says, when Bonnie wants to do something, she gets laser focused on it. My parents are from Brooklyn. And so I did. I just kind of like locked in on it. And it didn't dawn on me until I got hired by ESPN and I was 24, and you get to the top of the mountain and then you have the opportunity to meet so many young women because you hear from them and the mentorship doors open up. And so, you know, when I had heard Michelle and I thought she did such a great job, I reached out to her because one of the great things about being in our position is to be able to reach back and help lift other girls up. And I was like, this girl's going to be a star. And oh, by the way, clearly I was right. So.
14: Well, no, I don't know if I'm a star, but you have been incredibly.
13: I text her and I'm like,
14: an influence.
13: She said one time you had hosted one of the
12: this
13: TV
12: is Michelle
13: shows.
12: Michelle Smallman, you think is going to be a star? Oh,
13: okay. Yeah, I know. She's on a pretty good trajectory. But you, Michelle, you had hosted one of the TV shows and you were kind of expressing here that it was a pinch me moment. And I texted her. I'm like, you are a star.
12: Yeah.
13: And while I appreciate the humility, I do think it's hard for women to really lean into the fact that we worked our tails off. We're here. And you know what? We deserve to be here.
14: Yes, and I appreciate all that and appreciate you so much. You know this. But when I think about this show, I think about parents and young girls watching it.
13: Yeah.
14: And I think about girls looking at doctors or Jess Mendoza, who is a broadcaster, and they're looking at them, seeing how sports supported their dreams. And they're thinking, if she could do it, I could do it. So what do you hope the Champion's Edge does as far as representation is concerned?
13: Exactly what you said, Michelle. Our goal is to become the ultimate it, If You See It, You Can Be It database for girls playing sports, where any girl who wants to be anything can hopefully find somebody in our library who looks like who she hopes to look like when she gets older. Mm-hmm. And one of my favorite episodes, and of course we have some folks in the family, Ginger Z, the first ever female chief meteorologist at ABC and Good Morning America, and of course we have Jessica Mendoza, who softball OG and has made history as a broadcaster as well. But one of my favorite episodes is with a woman by the name of Dr. Teresa Williamson. She is a neurosurgeon, and there are only 33 black female neurosurgeons in the entire country, and she is one of them. She played soccer at Yale, and when we went up, she's at Brown University Medical Center in Providence, Rhode Island, and she let us sit in on a procedure that she actually pioneered. It's like if you've been athletic and you've ever slipped a disc, like your L4, L5, it's like she uses a little scope, a 7mm camera, to go in and take it out. It's in and out, same day procedure.
14: Incredible.
13: The most amazing thing, as we're sitting in the operating room filming, is that we come to realize that all but one person in that operating room is a woman. And all but one of those women played sports. And so as soon as the surgery was over, I was like, hold up. And we like pulled the camera. I'm like, we went around to each one of them and they played seven different sports.
14: Wow.
13: And we just had this conversation about the operating room is just the perfect analogy to the field of play, the preparation before you operate, the importance of communication, teamwork, pivoting in game if something doesn't go quite right with the procedure, and then looking at the surgery afterwards and assessing, doing the post game, looking at the film, having a conversation about how it went and how it can be better. And it was just so eye-opening, Michelle, to see one of only 33 black female neurosurgeons doing what she's doing and drawing such a strong parallel to what she learned through sports.
14: Incredible.
13: And the role that's played in her career.
15: Bonnie, some of the young women you're reaching out to through this show may stay in sports, become professionals. How inspiring has the WNBA been and what they did to get what they deserved in the last negotiations for the CBA?
13: The CBA is monumental in and of itself. And probably what I'm going to say is a bit controversial because there are all sorts of mixed feelings about Commissioner Kathy Engelbert. But Myron, I would want to back it up even more.
12: And she's on the show, by the way, Kathy Engelbert. Right?
13: She's on the...
12: Isn't she one of the people...
13: She's one of the podcast guests. Yeah. So there's the TV show, and everybody who's interviewed for the TV show will also be a part of the Athlete Effect podcast. But then we also have standalone episodes, and Kathy Engelbert is one of them. What we don't talk about enough is the mindset that she brought as the former chief executive officer of Deloitte. She did, Myron, you might know the number. I might not get this right, so forgive me. Somewhere in the range of a 75... It was a really big capital raise, which is not something that we talk about all that much in women's sports. So bringing in that infusion of capital that could help them ramp up marketing and all the things that we talk about when we recognize the evolution of the WNBA. Yes, the collective bargaining agreement, the fact that the players are going to get a lot more money. The fact that we continue to pay attention to the fact that so many of these players are moms, mm-hmm. and the maternal care and the health benefits and all of those things. But on a macro level, how the W has exploded because of the infusion of cash, because the media rights deals are bigger, and because sponsors more than ever are really leaning in and spending appreciable dollars.
12: Bonnie Bernstein has been phenomenal with us. We'll put out all the information at UnsportsESPN on Twitter, at UnsportsLike on Instagram. Champions Edge, it debuts tomorrow all across the country, ABC stations. Check your local listing. The podcast to go along with it, as she mentioned. Just amazing things. All these unbelievable women in all walks of life. And the common through line, playing sports growing up.
14: Yep.
12: Continuing in sports and understanding that teamwork and that perseverance. Bonnie, you are the best. Thank you so much for joining us.
13: Thanks,
12: the obvious
13: me.
12: Transition. 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
12: That music, this intro, never gets old on this show. Along with Michelle Smallman, Myron Metcalf in for Chris Canty today, Evan Cohen with you, Seth freaking Rollins. This guy is so kind with his time. He has given us his time so many times, and we are so appreciative. We got off to a rocky start the first time we had him, where I said, Becky, arguably this, arguably that. Yeah. But since
14: then, we got
27: off to a rough start the second time when it was revealed that I'm a Packers fan.
29: Yeah.
12: And then actually, the third time, you just blatantly lied to us.
29: Well,
3: I mean, I don't know about lie.
12: You said, oh, no, yeah. I'm injured, and then you show up.
3: Yeah, I was still injured, though. You know what I mean? It wasn't like I was not injured. I was still injured. I wasn't technically cleared. So, you know, here, maybe this time around we can...
14: Four times a charm?
3: Yeah, we can do this smoothly.
12: No, actually, wait, there was one... He and I at the Super Bowl had a great interview where he didn't lie, and we talked about historical wrestling of, like, what his job was and some people taking him under his wing. Mm. That was the only... You know what, Smalls? Do you bring the liar out of him?
3: No, come on now. I mean, that's aggressive.
12: Seth, Hold on.
14: Yeah? Is it because after the draft, in the latest ESPN.com NFL Power Rankings, the Packers check in at number 7... and the Bears check in at number 9. Is this why you're lying to me? Because you're nervous that the Packers are going to be better than the Bears?
3: Who's responsible for that power ranking?
14: ESPN.com.
3: Whoever is responsible should be thrown into the river, the Hudson River, or tarred and feathered. That is absolutely a disgrace.
14: You're not worried about the Packers?
3: No. Why would the Packers are mentally defeated. They're done. They're mentally defeated. They will not even touch Chicago this year by the end of the season. What do you want to bet? I'll bet anything. They might get a win at Lambeau, might split the season. That first of all, the Packers team's not making the playoffs. Making the playoffs, and they will not finish better than the Chicago Bears.
14: Okay, see, here I thought we were going to have a very good interview.
12: Let me set something up. Because here's what people have to know about Seth Rollins. We actually got into an interesting conversation today about the celebrities and whether or not they know sports. Like Timothy Chalamet, we all think actually knows the Knicks. Like he actually, Seth Rollins is a huge WWE superstar. He is a big celebrity. He is different than a lot of other celebrities that walk through the door to promote Backlash on the ESPN app coming up this weekend, Saturday, 6 p.m. Eastern. 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
3: God.
12: Okay, go ahead.
3: We got to make that easier, guys. Listen, this is my plea to the people at Disney, at ESPN. If you are listening right now, I'm going to talk to you right down the barrel. We got to simplify this process, y'all. This is crazy. What just came out of his mouth, you lost me two sentences in. I love ESPN. I love Disney. We got to tighten this up. We got to make this easier for our consumer, okay?
12: So Please. This is not on Evan Feedback Cohen, here. Michelle no. Smallman, or no. Myra Metcalf.
3: No, I love all of you. You guys are all great. You were all just doing our jobs. We're doing the best we can. There's somebody in an office somewhere that's making these decisions, and whoever that is, we got to tighten this up.
12: All right, how about this? Backlash, 6 p.m. Eastern, ESPN app. Get the ESPN app, ESPN Unlimited plan. Figure it out.
3: Boom.
12: Okay, but
3: also, first hour, I believe, is on ESPN, too.
12: Okay.
3: Live, free.
15: That's big.
12: I probably should have mentioned that. I didn't even realize that.
3: I got your back.
12: Okay, so then let's go back.
3: Yeah.
12: So the reason I did the setup, Seth Rollins knows sports. Why do you believe this is not like a fake
14: sports analyst?
12: Yeah. Why do you believe the Bears and the Packers are not even in the same sentence this year?
3: Well, no, I wouldn't say that. I believe they're in the same sentence because I think the NFC North is going to be the most difficult division in all of football.
14: Not the NFC West.
3: No. I don't think so. I think the Lions are so good. But I think all four teams are going to be good. I think the Vikings are going to be better. All of these teams are extremely well coached, and there's a high level of competition. You could argue the NFC West because of the 49ers.
12: No, but the way you said it, Seahawks. Top to bottom, everybody has to
14: be competitive. Yeah, the Cardinals are a factor.
3: The
14: Vikings will be a factor. The Cardinals will not.
3: That's correct. All those games are going to be competitive. None of them will be favored by a touchdown at any point during the season.
12: Good point.
3: You could see three playoff teams there. They could all be fighting for the division. If any one of those teams wins the division this season, I wouldn't be shocked. But they're in the conversation. It's not like it's – but I think after last year, the way those last two games went, the Packers are going to be mentally defeated. They lose their defensive coordinator, Jeff Hathley. Now, Miami head coach, they're going to have to recalibrate there on defense. Is Mike Parsons going to be fully recovered from the ACL surgery? I hope so. I want to see him at his best. TBD.
14: Okay.
3: Second year in Ben Johnson's offense, basically returning all of the offensive starters. Caleb Williams playing – confidently, if he completes even 3% more of his passes, we're talking about a generational year from that QB.
14: Okay, I hear you. I receive it. I counter.
3: What you got?
14: the fourth quarter magic last year.
3: Yep.
14: That's going to run out. We've seen all these teams who are winning tight games have a drop-off. Remember when the Vikings won 13 games and it was all these one-score games? Drop-off. What do you think about the Bears? The Bears regressing and Caleb not having that magic.
6: Emotional
14: this year.
6: Point for yourself.
3: Really do you feel the same? So I counter with another question. Your question with a question. Do you feel the same way about the Patriots? Do you feel the same way about the Denver Broncos?
14: I do.
3: Both these teams are not going to
14: especially the Patriots. Okay. I think they're going to regress this year.
3: Okay.
14: I'm worried about Bo Nix's ankle, but I like the Broncos defense, obviously. But I do think that a lot of times the magic runs out, and I wouldn't be surprised if the Chicago Bears fall victim to that.
3: I can understand that, and it is a fair criticism. I think there's no, on the opposite end of that, I think there's no way that offense starts as badly through the first half of games as it did last season. I think that was the aberration.
14: Okay.
3: I think that clutch gene, because it wasn't just like one time or two times. It was like eight come from behind victories.
14: No, truly,
3: last
14: it was
3: year.
14: Insane.
3: It was wild. I don't think they start that slow every single game this season.
14: Okay.
15: What's a successful season for the Bears? Yeah, what will that mean?
14: Yeah, after what you did last year, playoffs, winning the division, beating the Packers at home in the playoffs, what's more successful?
3: I mean, last year was magic. But I mean, I think they have to get to the NFC title game or the Super Bowl this year.
14: Ooh.
15: Which one?
3: I mean, my preference is the Super Bowl.
15: I mean, but do they have to get there? Do they have to get there for a successful season?
3: I don't think they have to. No, I think if you win a playoff game in your first year as a head coach with Ben Johnson, like
14: especially against that team.
3: Again, I think you're playing against. Last year was like a house money year for the Chicago Bears. They no one expected them to win that division. I think they're like wild card was kind of best case scenario. So they set the expectations a little higher for their second season than maybe most thought. But I mean, I think you're going to have, I think NFC title game is a win. I think even if you win another playoff game and you fall short, then it's like, okay, the third year, we've got to get it done. Mm-hmm. That's how I feel. If you get to a Super Bowl in your second year, we're in great shape. But I think if you do it again, if you win one playoff game or you get to that point next year, third year, you're saying, okay, we've got to, it's got to go further.
14: It's go time.
12: Along with Michelle Smallman, Myron Metcalf, Evan Cohen, joined, of course, by Seth freaking Rollins, WWE Superstar Backlash, 6 p.m. Eastern, ESPN2, and then the ESPN app, ESPN Unlimited plan, coming up this weekend live from Tampa. We're going to get to the wrestling part of it because you got a huge match against Bron Breakker, somebody that completely, in your mind, stabbed you in the back and the vision, and obviously Paul Heyman, et cetera, et cetera. And all of the lying you've done this year where I'm hurt, I'm banged up, and then all of a sudden there's a guy in a black hoodie and a mask and revealing himself, and it's Seth freaking Rollins. And by the way, even though he lied to us, it was awesome that he did that. I was like, there's Seth, let's go. Let me go back to something you said about the mental game, because I'm sure you see it in sports entertainment and WWE as well, of like someone in their own head. You just said the Packers cannot hang mentally with the Bears.
3: That's right.
12: Talk about that for a second. The mental part of what you see from the Packers here.
3: The mental part of the game is huge, because if you go in, I mean, the Chicago Bears were victims of this for years. They would go in feeling like they didn't stand a chance when they would play Aaron Rodgers. Like they would just, there was no way they might come out hot for a half a quarter and then Aaron Rodgers would just outclass them. But they knew they were going to get outclassed every single time. It's the same in my world. I think when you step into the ring with someone, and I've had these moments where I look across and I'm 28 years old and there's John Cena. I look across and there's Kane. There's The Undertaker.
12: Did you have a worse match as a result in your mind?
3: And so there's two types of people. Some people crumble under that pressure and some people rise to the occasion. And I think that's what you're seeing in Chicago with Caleb Williams. The Bears had quarterback after quarterback that just would crack under pressure. Head coach, they would crack under pressure. They weren't the guy. They weren't leaders. They weren't able to step up and get to that next level. Now you see Ben Johnson, Caleb Williams. That's me. I'm the Iceman.
14: Oh.
3: I love the pressure. I have always been that guy from the time I was 18 and I started doing this thing. I wanted the smoke. I wanted to be in there. Even when it was back in my early years, I'd get in the ring with guys like Brian Danielson, Nigel McGuinness, Chris Hero, Roderick Strong, Davey Richards, all these dudes that I wrestled in my indie years who were like a couple of years ahead of me, Samoa Joe, Kenta. They were up here and I was a step below, but I wanted it. I wanted to be mentioned in that conversation. I didn't want to be compared to, you know, jobber A, jobber B. No offense to the jobbers out there. We need just
6: shout out Brooklyn Brawler.
3: But,
6: yeah. All-time great
3: ones. Yeah, but I wanted to be compared to the all-time greats. I wasn't, like, interested in just, like, oh, put me in the middle somewhere. Like, I wanted that comparison. Mm. I wanted to be in those situations. And I think that's you have to mentally be prepared to be in that situation. And then you got to back it up when the time comes.
14: So is there anything you do to work on that muscle? Because we know all of these teams now have sports performance coaches, people that help with the mental aspect of their game. Is that something that, as you're saying, is just inherently inside of you, or is it something that you actively work on in addition to the physical training you need to do?
3: I think it's just for everybody's got a different vibe to them. You know, I think like some people, you can learn that, you can be taught that, you can have those conversations, and you can find something that you had in you that can be brought out of you. For me, I've always been really good at self-assessing. That's always been my like super strong suit. So if I was always my worst critic, but I wasn't so hard on myself that I let it, you know, ruin my confidence. I was a person that would like, okay, if I had a bad performance or what I thought was a poor performance, I would assess, evaluate, and then I would compartmentalize. I could just figure out what is the thing that I need to focus on or the things I need to focus on, and then put the bad stuff aside and move forward. And I do think that's a special skill. I actually don't know where I learned how to do that. I suppose a product of my environment. My mom and dad, I suppose, might have instilled that in me, but I can't remember it being like a conversation. Mm. You know, I feel like my parents were great parents in the sense that they were just like, hey, you can do anything, you know, whatever you set your mind to. Be a good person, do the best you can, try hard, you know, winning and losing aren't the only things that matter. Like, they gave me all that information, but I don't know that I ever got like a, hey, let's sit down and have this in-depth conversation.
14: Lock in.
3: Yeah, lock in.
6: Well, maybe not to psychoanalyze too much before you go here, Myron, just a quick thing. Like, maybe they saw that. And they're like, let's not point it out, because if we point it out, it could make them nervous. Maybe we just, you know what I mean? Like, maybe you were fearless, and by pointing out you're fearless, you then could be fearful.
3: Yeah, who knows? But shout out to Ron and Holly. They did a bang-up job. So I don't know. Yeah, I try to give people whatever information that I have that I've accumulated over the years and try to help them along the way. Mm-hmm. But I think at some point, it's just one of those things where you got to look in the mirror and figure it out for yourself.
15: Seth, you talk about devoting your life to this. How do you respond when guys like Speed and Bad Bunny and some of these guys come in to WWE? How do you all see those guys, respect those guys?
3: Well, I am the Bad Bunny of sports broadcasting.
6: Wow, that's I didn't even think about it that way.
3: So that's how I feel. I grew up watching, right? I grew up watching the Sports Center. So right. Stu Scott and, you know, Rich Eisen, Dan Patrick, these were my guys. And so, like, to be able to be behind a desk with the NFL Network, ESPN, Good Morning Football all the time, like, I'm sure there are ex-players or broadcasters who are out there going, what is this dope doing? You know, the same way sometimes fans look at our guys and are like, what is Speed doing in there? But these are just fans of what we do. You know, they just love it. Like, Bad Bunny is, and I've had this conversation before, I'm like, dude, you don't understand how big it is that Bad Bunny is wrestling in WWE. Bad Bunny is this generation's Michael Jackson. I mean, this guy is the most, he sells out concerts and stadiums globally. We're talking like nearly hundreds of thousands of people at these shows, and he's coming to wrestle for WWE.
14: Like, and is that, so pumped about it.
3: And is psyched
15: and he's
3: about
15: serious
3: it.
15: About,
3: and
15: yeah.
3: And is willing to, like, put in the work. Like, he doesn't just show up game day and be like, you know, I can do this. He's like, okay, give me a ring. I got to train. Send somebody down here. Like, we have producers and talent that go down and work with him to teach him how to do these things so that he can put together a performance. Same with Speed. Like, I was on a plane the other day from L.A. to somewhere, I don't even remember, and I didn't, we were
6: Omaha?
3: Just no this was weeks ago. It was pre-WrestleMania.
6: Okay.
3: And Speed and his crew were on this red eye with me.
14: Oh,
3: like,
14: my gosh.
3: Speed was right there next to me, and we were going to wherever because he had to, you know, get ready to do this match at WrestleMania.
6: Yeah.
3: That he was a part of. So I don't mind it. I think there's a balance in our industry. Like, you don't want me doing too much. Like, I can't, you know, you don't want me behind in the booth, like, doing too much. Like, I can't be Kevin Harlan. I'm not like that. You know, I'm not Tom Brady. I don't have that expertise, but a little bit here and there. And I think that's the same for wrestling. Like, you know, there was a big pushback against Pat McAfee when he came in, and it's like, yeah, he's inserted in this WrestleMania main event storyline that already had 20 years of history with Cody Rhodes and Randy Orton. I'm like, our audience is like, maybe not, you know? But when Pat was on commentary for us, he did a great job.
6: He's awesome.
3: And he did a couple of matches here and there. He did one in NXT that was awesome. He worked with Gunther. They had a great match. And so it's not like, it's just in small doses. So Speed, Bad Bunny, small doses, great for our industry, and it allows us to kind of branch out and for different people and different audiences to see what we do.
12: Seth freaking Rollins is amazing. He's joining us. Of course, Backlash, 6 p.m. Eastern on Saturday night, ESPN2 into the ESPN Unlimited plan on the ESPN app. It's interesting that you talked about what you talked about earlier, about like when I got into the ring back in the day with all with Cena, with Kane, whatever it is, I was fearless. You're now the opposite way. Mm. You're the Cena to Braun Breaker's old school Seth. No, I'm serious. Like, Seth Rollins is the bigger star. Braun Breaker's got his family in it historically, but he's not close to the star that you are. This guy, part of the Vision, stabbed you in the back a little bit. Paul Heyman's involvement. They've come after you. What can we expect you versus Braun on Saturday?
3: Yeah, it is a bit of a like teacher versus trainee type situation, I think. I was the one who wanted Braun in the Vision. Paul Heyman came to me after WrestleMania a year ago and said, what do you think about Breaker? He's the guy. We got to get him. Can we have him? I'm like, hey, go to him. Let's see if he wants to do it. I'll give him everything I know. Give me a year. Give me 2 years with him, and we'll get him ready to be the next main event money-drawing guy in WWE. He saw an opportunity after I got hurt to take advantage. He did stab me in the back.
12: Yeah, quotes.
3: Hey, that was a real that was a real one.
12: Yeah.
3: But he, he took an opportunity. And I told him a couple weeks ago on Raw, I said, I get it. I understand you got to make tough decisions sometimes in this industry. You got to stab people in the back to get where you want to go. I get that. But if you make those decisions, you better be ready to capitalize on the opportunity on the other side of that decision. And as far as I can tell, Braun Breaker has not been able to do that. He's had opportunities to become world heavyweight champion, and he's come up short. So I keep asking myself, did you make the right call? Did you make the right decision?
12: You regret putting him in the Vision?
3: Are you ready? No, I don't regret it. I still see all of the potential that I saw in him. Maybe had I had a conversation with somebody else and we could have put somebody else in that, I just don't think it would have been the same. I think it's exactly where it was supposed to be. We're going to find out tomorrow if the kid's ready. Is he ready to stand? Because it's different. I went down there, I wrestled him in NXT a couple years ago. The pressure is low there. Now we're on the big stage. Now we're in the big arena. Now all eyes are on you, kid. Are you ready to go? We're going to find out tomorrow.
12: Seth freaking Rollins is part of Backlash. Tomorrow night, 6 p.m. Eastern, ESPN app, ESPN2. He's going to take down Braun Breaker. We are Team Seth, of course, and we always appreciate his time. And by the way, Mother's Day is coming up Sunday, right? Yeah. 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
12: 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Great stuff, as always, from Seth Rollins. He's a natural with this stuff.
14: You know, we obviously need to make a bet.
12: Yeah, we lost track of that. That's my fault. We should have done the bet on the Bears.
14: Need to make a bet with Seth.
12: My guess is we'll have
14: him. Before the first Bears-Packers game of the season.
12: I feel like we'll have him again before the season, right? Because you've got SummerSlam coming up August 1st and 2nd in Myron's backyard in Minneapolis.
15: Yep.
12: I was thinking about going. Can I stay with you?
15: If you want. Can I go? I want to go to SummerSlam. I want to.
12: That'd be amazing. I just show up with my 12-year-old son in Myron's house for no reason, though.
15: Stay in my house and I can't go? That's, come on.
12: We forgot that part of it. Smalls and Seth talking junk to each other early on there.
14: Says the Packers are mentally broken by the Bears.
15: Yeah. Bears fans aren't really confident right now.
14: They are riding high, aren't they, Myron?
15: Wow, it's a lot.
22: Real quick, isn't this like this is the first time in like ever that the Bears they can be confident enough to say we have the best quarterback in this rivalry?
14: Oh, please. You think?
12: What do you mean, please? Why is that a bold statement?
14: You think that
12: made?
14: It's a clear-cut delineation that Caleb Williams is better than Jordan Love?
12: No, what Nuno is saying,
6: Well, hold on, Ashley. What are you saying?
14: He's saying that, that's what he said. No, the best quarterback in this rivalry is Caleb Williams. Yes,
22: like I'm saying that the Bears
14: the
22: fans.
14: The disrespect has gone too far for me.
22: With Smalls.
6: Where are you going?
22: She's just out. Like she's just
6: back this away from the microphone.
14: Because I'm mad. I'm mad.
22: No, but
6: okay,
22: Smalls,
6: we'll talk.
22: Literally, as a fan. No, real quick, as a fan, can they not look? Bears fans looking at the situation that we have the best. Actually, let me even broaden this up even more. We have the best head coach quarterback combination duo in this rivalry right now. Like, that's how confident I think Bears fans should probably feel.
14: Yeah, after 1 year, I mean, granted, the results were in their favor, obviously, but it's 1 year, Nuno, a 1 year sample size.
22: That's
15: too much Kool-Aid for me.
22: We're fans. Fans are irrational. Why shouldn't they believe that?
14: Out of the water hose, my man.
15: I mean, it's 1 year. And these are the same fans who told us Caleb Williams wasn't sufficient in year one and were doubting him. Obviously, he bounced back. But we got to see what happens in year three. I don't think people think this is the best coach quarterback combination in the division.
14: Just like I brought up with Seth Rollins, I will reiterate that fourth quarter magic, fourth quarter Caleb, the Iceman. Okay. We're going to take a defroster to that.
15: Which he can't be the Iceman either, right? Like, he hasn't earned that. You know, well, obviously, George
14: it's
15: Gervin.
14: Appointed.
15: Yeah, George Gervin is the real Iceman. But you can't name yourself the Iceman after year two and you haven't won anything. Like, he can't be Iceman.
14: No, he cannot be Iceman. But also, let's see what happens this season. Yeah. You were able to pull a rabbit out of your hat a lot. You were able to summon that magic in the fourth quarter. A lot have come from behind victories for the Chicago Bears. And I give them all the credit in the world for beating the Packers in the playoffs and the

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1: We are on Sportsmanlike here on ESPN Radio, ESPNU. 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Myron Metcalf in for Chris Canty today. Evan Cohen with you. And joining us now, he's a Hall of Famer. He is, for me, a former Heat forward slash center. But nobody else would look at him that way because... Oh, wait a second. Amari Stoudemire, who everyone knows from the Suns, of course, Knicks, Mavs, Heat. But he has a baby on his lap. And who is this,
2: an
1: Amari?
2: An adorable baby at that.
3: It's my son, Noah.
2: Hi, Noah.
4: Congrats.
1: Wow.
3: Thank you, brother.
1: So
2: that is one of the cutest babies I've ever seen.
1: How old?
3: He's 5 months.
1: Five months. Has he ever been on TV and radio before?
3: Sir. He hasn't. We don't watch much TV and we don't do a lot of electronics. So he's like watching the screen and is trying to figure out what's happening.
2: Wait. So this is Noah's television and radio debut.
1: Wow. So this is interesting.
3: I guess so.
1: So Amari, I don't know what the agent cut is in NBA, in the NBA, but is there a finder's fee, a founder's fee, if and when your son becomes a mega star in life? Do we get like a finder's fee percentage?
2: That we were on it first?
1: Yeah, we were on it first.
3: It could be a finder's fee situation happening, maybe. See.
1: All right, just saying. Hall of Fame, introducing you that way, that makes you feel how?
3: Well, it's, I don't know how it makes me feel, to be honest with you, right? It's still kind of a new thing for me, and I feel like I get used to it over time, but it feels great, you know, being in the Hall of Fame or being inducted soon in the Hall of Fame. It's going to be a remarkable feeling. I'm sure right now I'm still trying to gather all the information and what this really means, but this is a remarkable achievement.
1: Was there a moment in your career where you realized, because I did this, I have a chance of going to the Hall of Fame, a game, a moment, a win, where you said, this is different than just being a lottery pick and an all-star?
3: Well, I think the success that I was having in Phoenix was a moment where I felt like this is something special, right? This could be legacy building. This could be something that can last throughout history on what we're doing in Phoenix. And then my time in New York that year when I was there that first year to be able to now bring relevance back to the Knicks was also a special moment. But throughout their career, I think that time in Phoenix, that stretch with myself, Nash, Marion, and the guys, we were doing something special. You could feel that momentum happening at that time.
2: Amari, is this always something that you had in your mind's eye? Because, like, we hear Victor Wembanyama talk about MVPs and championships and how he is putting it out there. I want to be one of the all-time greats. That's always in his thought process. Is this something that even from a young age you thought, I want to be a champion, I want to be a Hall of Famer? Like, it's something that you envisioned for yourself in your career?
3: Well, it's funny. I sat down with my AAU coach back when I was 16, I think, or so. And he was in the AAU youth sports space for over 20 plus years. And he asked me, what's my goal? What I want to accomplish? And I mentioned at that time, I want to be a Hall of Famer. And he looked at me like, what? Because he was saying that all the times he asked the players that question, some players would say, hey, I want to go to the NBA, or I want to be an all-star, or I want to make a lot of money. But he had never heard a player at that age say they want to be a Hall of Famer. So I had high goals, high expectations for myself, but being able to persevere throughout my career and still be able to achieve this goal is special for me and my family.
4: Amari, you hear a lot of people say, you know, Giannis and Embiid and Jokic and Anthony Davis, we've never seen a generation of big men like this who can shoot, pass, handle the ball. You did a lot of that stuff in your career. How do you feel when you hear people say, hey, this is sort of this revolutionary big man at today's NBA?
3: Well, I think what they're seeing now is just guys shooting more threes, right? But we had talented fours and fives in my day that can play, you know, outside, inside. And a lot of us wasn't a big thing for us to shoot threes at that point in time. I'm sure if it was, a lot of us would have sat back and shot the three more often. But we had a lot of inside interior play, a lot of footwork in the post, We played the game in the, 15 to 17 foot range, and being able to be competitive during that nature. So I think both eras have talented bigs. And for sure in my day, we had talented bigs. We obviously will see some of the top bigs to ever play the game came out of my era.
1: We're talking with soon-to-be Hall of Famer in August, Amari Stoudemire, here on Unsportsmanlike on ESPN Radio, ESPNU, presented by Progressive Insurance. And Noah Stoudemire as well, yes. His five-month-old son, joining us. Big interview for us. We got Noah who brought Amari.
2: We were first on the scene with Noah.
1: Yeah, actually put in the request for Noah. Amari had to join. Well, we'll take Amari. I guess we'll deal with that part of it. So let's talk about the revitalization, the revival of the Knicks. You talked about it when you went there, when you went from Phoenix to New York. Jalen Brunson has kind of done it again here with the Knicks. Winning in New York is better than winning anywhere else because?
3: Because it's New York, right? New York is the capital. New York is could be the capital of the United States, basically, when it comes to basketball. But I think, New York is a special place when it comes to sports. As we see, from the Yankees and Mets to Rangers and the Knicks, New York teams have always been at the highest pinnacle point when it came to fan engagement. And so winning in New York is the ultimate place to win because the fans are so active. They're so engaged in the sport. They're so energetic. And the media coverage you get from being in New York, obviously is the media capital, and just everything that flows from being in New York State, in New York City, is time 10 compared to anywhere else.
2: Amari, they get to the Eastern Conference Finals last year. Mike Brown comes in. He's done some really good things tactically. This team feels like they've hit their stride in a different way recently. Do you think this is a Knicks team as currently constructed that can get it done?
3: Yeah, I think so.
1: No, is that a yes or a no? Wow.
3: But also, it's got a chance to get it done. I truly think so. I think it's a matter of just learning. As the playoffs go on, you're going to learn different aspects of the game, right? Different teams play you differently. They have different strategies for different players throughout the playoffs. And it's a matter of making the proper adjustments. And I feel as though if the Knicks are able to make those proper adjustments, you have all the talent, you have the roster in place. And so if they're able to make the proper adjustment and to adjust even, game time, game speed during the game, you have a chance to really get to the finals and make some noise.
4: Amari, you came into the league as a teenager. How impressive is it to watch LeBron James at 41 do what he's been able to do so far?
3: Man, LeBron been doing this since I was in high school. Right. When I was a senior in high school, LeBron was a junior. I got drafted in 02. LeBron got drafted in 03. So to watch him continue to play at this high level for this long is remarkable. I mean, it's a matter of just, first of all, it's luck, right? To be healthy and stay healthy throughout your entire career this way. But then also it's a matter of preparation, being able to take care of your body in the way that he has. And his game has been the same somewhat his entire career, right? He's been at the top of the league for 20 plus years. And to watch him right now, I really got to sit back and really respect greatness because you don't see this very often. You don't see a player at this age playing at that such high level for this amount of time. We have to take time out to watch him, enjoy him, and appreciate him while he's still playing.
1: Last thing with Amari Stoudemire, Hall of Famer. You were the 9th pick in the 02 draft coming out of high school. When he said when he was in high school, he left after senior year of high school. Do you remember the 8 ahead of you?
3: I do remember the 8 players ahead of me. Yeah, I do, actually.
1: And I believe only one of them is Hall of Famer or close to a Hall of Famer in Yao Ming, right? I mean, I don't even know if he is a Hall of Famer. I don't think he is. But that's, that says something. And our buddy Jay Williams maybe could have been, unfortunately, the horrific motorcycle accident. But do you ever look back and say, I still want to prove people wrong? Like, those 8 teams could have taken me and they didn't.
3: Well, no, because I went to the team I wanted to go to. I wanted to go to Phoenix. Mm. And so I felt great that no other team took me during that draft. Because when I was in high school, I went to go visit. My AAU coach was friends with Penny Hardaway. And I went to go visit Penny when I was in high school. And so when I was able to see the city of Phoenix at that point in time, I knew it was a beautiful city. And when they had a chance to draft me, I was like, this place would be nice to be drafted here. And so when Mr. Colangelo was saying I'm a good player and they really want to draft me, I figured this would be the perfect spot for me. So I felt great going 9th to the Phoenix Suns. It was a perfect location for me to start my career. And that's how it happened.
1: Well, the Stoudemire boys, tremendous job there. We appreciate it. Thank you so much, and congratulations on the Hall of Fame induction.
3: Yeah, thanks for having us.
1: Well done. Amari and Noah Stoudemire there. Awesome. Awesome.
2: Incredible interview. Noah debut here on Sportsman, yeah. Like, amazing. But how do we feel that we got Noah Stoudemire on the show before Canty's baby, before Canty's son?
1: Mm. Well, he'll have to address that on Monday. He will have to address that on Monday. And thankfully, my kids are in school already, because if they see kids on the air,
2: they're going to want to be on the air.
1: Guess who's not going to let them? That would be me. 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
1: 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Shout out to Myron Metcalf in for Canty today, who corrected me, Michelle Smallman, Evan Cohen, and pointed out Yao Ming is in the Hall of Fame. Not close to. He's in. So that draft has two in the top 10, and Amari being obviously the second one now going in. So thank you to Myron Metcalf. In for Canty in terms of best bet is a man who is rubbing his hands together.
2: Oh, wow.
1: He's feeling good about his best bets. He is on some run in terms of, I think, dynasty. What was the we talked to Ryan Rucco yesterday, WNBA voice.
16: Two in a row and three out of the last four, and that's what I'm
1: That's what he said about the Aces, right?
16: Yes.
1: So and what is your best bet streak?
16: Well, so we're 3-1 since I've done it the last two weeks. Three
1: dynasty or no?
16: Well, yeah. So let's just end it this way. We're going to go to Myron's neck of the woods, Wolves Spurs tonight. I'm going to take the Wolves at home at +4.5. And that's -108 to DraftKings.
4: I like it.
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0: The most unsportsmanlike moment of the day.
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1: Well, yesterday, SportsCenter happens, obviously. 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And, of course, on SportsCenter, we have top plays, right?
2: Mm-hmm.
1: We also have the 5 p.m. Eastern SportsCenter. And shout out to the 5 p.m. Eastern SportsCenter specifically. Why? Because they've been playing a bunch of unsportsmanlike clips recently. So shout out to them. No big deal.
2: Shout out.
1: But top plays. Thought Molly McGrath and Brian Custer were doing it. Very nice or very evil? Because guess who did top plays yesterday? The icon, the greatest, Danhausen from the WWE, who will be at Backlash tomorrow, 6 p.m. Eastern on the ESPN app, ESPN Unlimited. 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
20: The best moments of the day.
2: Ooh.
20: That's what Danhausen heard in the back. So I decided I'd come out, introduce myself. We're now co-workers, you know. Who are you?
21: I'm Brian.
20: Brian Housen. Yes. Great to meet you. You?
2: I'm Molly.
20: Molly Housen. Great to meet you.
21: What are you doing? We're trying to do top plays.
20: Yeah. But I heard you said the best moments in your favorite part of the show, and then I came out.
21: Right. But we wanted to do top plays.
20: Oh, I see.
2: Wow. I know that you have Backlash this weekend, right? Yes. So let's get the scoop. Who's your mystery partner?
20: Oh, it's a mystery. You got to watch Backlash to get that. Danhausen has come here to do the top plays, though. So, you know, let's go. Come on. Danhausen's doing the top plays now. Number 3, NBA Timberwolves versus the Spurs. Julian Champagny with the mystery. Victor Wembanyama comes flying in for the putback slam.
1: I got to jump in. I'm sorry. I love Danhausen. So many wrestling fans love him. Smalls is so not amused by this.
21: It's a lot.
20: Reds versus Cubs.
2: Well, I'm afraid to engage. I don't want to be cursed.
20: Wow.
21: That's part of it.
1: Well, no, say what you need to say.
2: I think I'm just not into it because I have to hear it from you a million times a day.
20: Check out how
2: it's nothing personal with Danhausen.
1: I don't know about that.
2: It's
1: you're
2: kind of
1: taking his top plays moment here.
2: It's your oversaturation with Danhausen. Myron, you know what I'm talking about.
21: Yeah, and I mean, I don't want to get cursed either.
2: You know what I'm saying? I'm nervous to engage in any way because I'm afraid of curses.
1: But as you're saying that, aren't you actually acknowledging him? Roman Reigns style, by saying I can't go all in because I don't want to get cursed. So aren't you paying a compliment to the great Danhausen?
2: Yes, absolutely.
1: His number one top play is him clocking The Miz at WrestleMania. I just love, he was walking around the Bristol campus yesterday. Are you aware of this? Guys, he was in Bristol yesterday and just popping into random. You have this guy wearing this face. So for those who are unaware, Danhausen, He has this face paint. He pretends to curse people. He doesn't look like an everyday person walking around.
2: Definitely not.
1: Yeah. And so this place of business, all of a sudden yesterday, you have Danhausen bouncing around. Myron, come on. That part is funny.
21: Wait, he was just walking in to meetings?
1: Yes.
2: Somebody's on a conference call.
1: They videoed it. They put it out there. He's just walking around campus popping into people.
21: That would be a little startling if you didn't know he was on campus. Yeah, he just sort of showed up.
2: What's happening?
21: 2 o'clock.
1: The best is let's say Smalls didn't have to deal with me every day and didn't have to hear about this, and you were unaware of that, and you're just sitting here post show, you're getting ready for Vibe Check, which you guys film at 11 a.m. Eastern. Mm-hmm. You're just doing your work, right? Doing some extra prep work, and then that guy walks in here. You'd be scared to death.
21: A little scary.
2: No doubt.
1: With this thing of teeth that he brings with him. What is happening here?
21: It's creepy. I mean, I think there's a creepy line a little bit with that. Maybe that's why I can't get into it as much. You know, I'm team The Miz.
2: Yeah.
1: Curse them, Danhausen. Curse these two.
2: No, don't say that, Evan.
21: Evan, you can't put that in the air. Team Miz. Evan.
1: No. You guys are not very nice.
21: You cannot
1: put
21: that out there.
1: Very nice, very evil.
2: I never want to be cursed.
21: Do not put that out there. That's not right.
1: Okay, well, you don't believe in that. That's fine. You do believe in that. Excuse me. You don't want to be cursed.
2: Very much so. Thank you.
1: Well, Myron Metcalf may have cursed himself earlier in the show today. Go back on the podcast and listen, because he tried to cut a wrestling promo. Yeah. And Michelle Smallman, who never critiques anyone that's not named Evan
21: she
1: Cohen,
21: said it was terrible.
1: Thought it was awful.
21: Yeah.
1: So we are giving you a chance during unsportsmanlike moments to redo it, Myron Metcalf. Preemptively blaming Javonte.
2: No,
1: okay.
2: Because Javonte, we did discuss it. He wanted hype up music.
1: All right.
21: Yeah, what is
2: my
21: this?
2: Only note for Myron wasn't the content, it was the energy level.
21: Okay. Okay, so Steve Stone Cold, is that what I'm doing?
1: Yeah.
21: Okay.
1: This music's taken.
21: All right. This music is pretty loud. Okay. Evan.
1: What just happened?
2: When it comes to wrestling promos, Myron is James Harden. He cannot execute.
1: Wow.
2: When the heat is on, he cannot execute.
1: Is he going to go J.J. Redick and just blame the refs?
21: She said more inflection. So I'm trying to like start higher and then like come down. Like that's what I'm... All right, hold on. Give me 1 second. Okay. Evan.
1: He can't do it.
2: Byron, lock in. Come on, lock in. I know you can do this. Do not be the James Harden of wrestling promos.
21: But I'm trying to take your notes and do inflection. So I'm starting to, okay, maybe it's a little much. Evan. At Backlash. I know you might make fun of my Timothy Chalamet, and you might think that Tibbs is worse off than Mike Brown. You may not respect some of my takes here on Sportsman Life, but you will respect me on Saturday at Backlash when I walk away from the squared circle as the victor against you, Evan Cohen.
1: Let me tell you something, Myron Metcalf.
21: Is that better?
1: You're in Minneapolis, and on Saturday night at Backlash, the only thing mini will be you when I pin you on the ground. Oh. 1, 2, 3, and the JUCO transfer will win on Saturday night at Backlash.
21: Yeah, yours is better. I think yours is better. I got to work on mine. What do you think, Michelle? Who won?
2: I'm going to give it to Myron.
16: I know who. What a surprise. I know who
21: Evan,
16: lost.
21: All of Evan. Maybe I started to.
2: Because he worked through adversity to get there.
1: We're on to Monday. We're on Sportsmanlike. 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
27: Game two is over. OKC's in command of this series as a one seed against the number four seeded Lakers.
28: This time of year is the purest form of the sport and of the game.
29: Well, how he's responding is how he always responds, which is nothing bothers the guy. He's pretty unflappable.
27: He's in a mid-court series, slicing left. Steps back, fires, he wants three straight away. Give it to him! Cha-cha, Thunder Buddy Ball! The reigning MVP has his say at 20 tonight.
29: We did a great job just staying present, sticking together. We got contributions from everybody. It was great.

0: SiriusXM Channel 80. Watch ESPN as well. I'm Randy Scott here in Bristol, Connecticut. He is David Dennis Jr. down at the Southern office, right? You're the regional manager, not the assistant.
1: My wife is in this house, so I am the assistant to the regional manager for sure of the Atlanta offices of David Dennis Esquire, journalistic services of Atlanta.
0: That's it. Okay. You might need like a business envelope.
1: Yeah, the acronym. We got to work on the acronym.
0: Let's find one. Let's absolutely find one. Down in Atlanta, ESPN Radio is presented by Progressive Insurance. 888-SAY-ESPN is the phone number, 888-729-3776. I apologize to Bubba. I apologize to Mikey. Outsider Mike, Smoke Break Mike. I apologize to David. I came in, I was running hot,
1: real hot.
0: Came in here with some Sports Center obligations after SC Plus, which you can see on Disney Plus. And I was like, guys, I'll be there. I promise I'll be there. But this campus is deceptively big.
1: Yeah. And of course, people stopping you, shaking your hand, wanting to talk to you. I know how it is.
0: That's not even the case.
1: I know what it is.
0: That's not even the case. But you would know if you ever came to visit.
1: I was there. You guys. Not there when I was there in February after you told America that we would be hanging out together. Also, a little production note: we're doing a little producing on the air right now. I can't see you on Teams. It's showing. It's the camera's pointed directly at the ceiling right now.
0: Yes.
1: So I'm talking to the light. I'm talking to the light right now. I always feel like I'm talking to a heavenly body
0: when
1: we speak. And now is what it looks like. Looks like a light is talking to me.
0: This guy in Bristol is so full of himself. He considers himself the Lord, and he is just pointing his camera toward the light. No, I fumbled that as soon as I picked it up. By the way, can you see Bubba's Teams picture?
1: I see Bubba's Teams picture. This is great radio. We're talking to tell people things that they can. It's a bulk because Bubba, you've been here for what, 20 years, right?
2: Correct. This is the picture I had as of my first day as an intern when I was 20 years old.
0: Oh my! So are we talking like 05, 06? When is this? 07 maybe?
2: 2005. So that was June of 2005.
0: Wow. Okay.
2: I strolled right in.
0: I didn't know.
1: I didn't know you could make that picture digital. I don't know how that happened.
2: It's tough to even see, but I have an earring, which you can barely.
1: Whoa! There's an earring going on.
2: And I got a little goatee. I got the goatee action going.
0: Yes.
2: There. So yeah, it is straight out of 2005.
1: You look like a backup linebacker on Friday Night Lights.
0: Yeah, you look like Texas Forever. You look like there's a beer bash at the Moon Tower, right?
1: There you go.
0: Party at the Moon Tower.
1: With a smoking hot bowl cut.
0: Got 6 kegs. Be there.
2: I mean, it's not really a bowl cut. It does look like a bowl cut. But
1: it does look bowl cutty.
2: It's a bowl cut adjacent.
1: You look a little like Gohan there.
0: Where's the golf shirt from? Where's the polo shirt from? Collared shirt.
2: That's a good question.
0: Probably, I'm going to say Hollister.
2: Yeah, no, probably like Gap or something.
1: Gap.
2: Just something basic. Yeah.
1: Don't sleep on the T-shirt underneath the polo.
0: Visible tee.
1: T-shirt. We're layering the polo.
2: I've always been an undershirt guy.
0: Because you run hot.
2: Yeah.
0: Because you run hot and it's a sweat barrier.
2: Clothes I did wear, which I think they were gone by then. I love structure.
0: Me too.
2: Structure was great.
0: I still have a structure tie.
2: Wow.
0: I have a Navy.
1: Never heard of structure.
2: Oh, like, you're cool, missing out.
0: It became Express for men.
2: Correct.
0: But it wasn't that before.
1: Okay.
0: It was like jeans, khakis, button down. It was kind of, I don't know, preppy, right? I guess a little bit.
2: Preppy side, yeah. But not too preppy.
0: Remember Carpenter jeans, dude?
2: Oh,
0: walk around that loop. You're like, am I going to carry a hammer in this loop? I don't know. We're not sure. Back in 2005, that was LeBron James' second year in the NBA. The old man is still doing it as we dive into the Western Conference semifinal series where the Thunder, my analogy is probably going to hit incorrectly, but I look at this as like, it's like Freddy Krueger was given an assault rifle. It's like Jason was given a grenade. It's time for the lead. It's brought to you by Progressive. Keep your career moving forward. 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
0: The monster has a new weapon. It's like a terrifying team got that much scarier because the Lakers had a lead. The Lakers had a second half lead, David Dennis Jr., and then SGA gets his fourth foul, and he has to sit the rest of the third quarter, and you're like, here come the Lakers. This is how you beat the Thunder. Mm-hmm. And then OKC goes plus 18 with SGA yeah. on the bench, and it was over. And it was over, and not all 18-point playoff wins are created equal, and now the Thunder have two of them consecutively over the Lakers. This one was more defiant. This one was more of a statement. This one was scarier, and this one tells me this series is over, David.
1: Yeah, but still, so the Lakers are up two. SGA has his fourth foul. He goes out. At any point did you think that the Lakers are going to win this game?
0: A one-point halftime lead. They're down three. I believe they were down three when SGA had that fourth foul. And I thought if there was a time, like I wasn't giving up on them at all. Yeah. If anything, like those are all arrows up, right? You got a one basket game, right? A single like 3-pointer would have tied it. And then SGA goes out. I didn't think that they were going to, I didn't think the Thunder were going to lose, but I said, okay, here come the Lakers. And there they went. Because by the end of the third quarter, 13-point deficit, it's over.
1: Here come the Lakers where? Like where? Like, what did you, like, you know, like, there was nothing. I'm watching the game.
0: Yeah.
1: The Thunder up, I think, 6 or 7 in the second quarter. Lakers come rallying back. They get a one-point lead at halftime. At no point was I like, you know, like, that didn't happen. Like, SGA, like, there was no doubt in my mind we were looking at a double-digit win from the Thunder.
0: When were you convinced, though? Like, when were you like, oh, this, okay, put a stamp on it. Here we go.
1: When the game started, like there's nothing here that's indicating to me, like there's nothing here that's indicating to me that the Thunder are having a hard time, that the Thunder are like, you know, like yes, there's a few turnovers here or there, but there was nothing that said that this team was in trouble. The Lakers are giving everything they had. People were playing out of the Austin Reeves finally had his great game. Like you were getting sort of the best that you were going to get out of this Lakers team, and they were up one at halftime, and I thought at best, this may come down to some clutch buckets from SGA and the Thunder might win by 8. But you still got an 18-point win because mm-hmm. there's nothing that's happening here that makes me feel like we're looking at two teams that should be anywhere remotely close to each other right now. The Thunder playing regular season basketball and winning comfortably.
0: Yeah.
1: But they look like a team that's like coming off a back-to-back that's like, we'll just, you know, go out there and just win this game without putting all the maximum effort. You know what it looks like? It looks like Thursday night football. That's okay. What it looks like. It looks like Thursday night football, like the best team against the worst team, right? Like, you know, you've covered these enough times and we've watched these enough times where there's Thursday night football.
0: Yeah.
1: And say like, you know, prime Patriots, right? Tom Brady's Patriots. They'll play Thursday night. They play against the Browns. You know you're going to win, and it may be like a 24-13 game. You know, like where it's like, fine, comfortable, and you win, and nobody's hurt, and we move on to the next thing. That's what these feel like.
0: Okay, but the better team wins. In this case, yeah. I mean, the best team, the defending champions, the team that won the regular season, swept the regular season series against the Lakers by an average of, you know, 29 points a night, is also getting the benefit of whistles. And not, I'll say this, as somebody who's been critical of the way SGA plays, it's not in that way. It's not necessarily free throw hunting by one of the best in the game to do it. Instead, it's the referees, according to the Lakers, not blowing the whistle on OKC. OKC has been the more physical team. They've been scrappy. They've been pretty much, it's almost like you can call holding on every play, potentially in the NFL. You could also call pass interference on a lot of plays. They're letting them play, and it seems like OKC has gotten that and maybe dictated it, whereas the Lakers are having trouble reacting. I want to get into specifically, this is J.J. Redick, and he's extolling the virtues of LeBron James while also being critical of the refs and not sending his guy to the line last night.
5: Well, he gets clobbered on that one, you know, with Jalen Williams coming over trying to block the shot when he spun baseline on Dort. That was in that stretch as well. LeBron has the worst whistle of any star player I've ever seen. I mean, I've been with him 2 years now. You know, there's, again, the smaller guys, because they can be theatric, they typically draw more fouls, and the bigger players that are, you know, built like LeBron, it's hard for them. But he gets clobbered, and he got clobbered again tonight a bunch. And that's not like a new thing. That's not specific to this crew or, you know, this series. He gets fouled a lot that doesn't happen. I mean, guy gets hit on the head more than any player I've seen on drives, and it rarely gets called. So,
1: well, first of all, Wardell, Stephen Curry gets the worst whistle of anybody in the sport. But that's neither here nor there.
0: Okay.
1: But I think I get it. I get what JJ's doing. Like the Cavs were doing that too. Like everybody come playoff time lobbies for the whistle. I get it. The NBA though, there's a bigger problem here with this series is becoming unbearable. It's just becoming an unbearable series when you talk about, like, one of the reasons I want this to be a sweep is I want this to be over with because I'm tired of this. Like, there is, but the NBA, Adam Silver, refs should have known this was coming. You have the force of OKC and the whistles and the foul merchant complaints going up against a fan base in the Lakers that is going to hone in on these things and argue about them all across social media while also being a team that traditionally gets the benefit of the whistle, right? So all we're doing, because I found myself last night, I was looking for some, I can't remember what specific play I was looking for, like an Austin Reeves play, right? Just seeing, because I'd seen the highlight, and of course you search on Twitter and the Twitter algorithm's jacked up. Looked up Reeves, everything was this call, that call, arguing with ref, da-da-da, like everybody back and forth, talking about the refs, and the referees just seemed wildly unprepared for this moment, which is a hard moment to reach, right? It's a hard moment to reach because of all of these forces, but you seem grossly unprepared to meet the moment where you know they're going to be looking at SGA fouls, they're going to be looking at fouls, and you got LeBron, you got JJ, you got Austin Reeves arguing you up and down and having like a rap battle at half court after the game. That I don't understand how that's even possible to happen. It has become like I was never on the Thunder or a hard to watch, like a hard to watch team. This combined with the Lakers, this is impossible basketball to watch.
0: Okay. That's interesting. I've enjoyed the actual basketball. Like I'm not the biggest fan, obviously, of how SGA goes free throw hunting. I don't think he's done a ton of that in this series. I like that he got whistled for four fouls last night, early in the third quarter. By the way, the fourth foul, that's a man card violation. Like he hit Austin Reeves below deck. You know what I mean?
1: Yeah.
0: Like if this were a Bravo series, that's where he got him. He got him. If you're gonna make it local at OKC, got him in Bricktown. You know what I mean?
1: We're still working on deck SGA stuff, right?
0: We're still working on that. Yeah.
1: We're still workshopping it.
0: But he hit Austin Reeves in the downtown business district, and Reeves goes down, and SGA goes to the bench, and the Lakers were not able to capitalize. And in fact, it was exactly the opposite. And the free throw disparity, like if you're gonna go in the box score and you're gonna be like, hey man, what are Randy and David talking about? It was even. Yeah, this is not a free throw disparity thing.
1: Yeah.
0: Because OKC shot 26 of them and the Lakers shot 21. It was that the Lakers should have shot more because the Thunder were not whistled. Jalen Williams was grabbing Jackson Hayes by the jersey a couple of times, two hands. And that's something that jumped out to J.J. Redick in another part of his press conference. But then you go ahead and you ask LeBron, hey, what did you see? And here is LeBron after the game. He doesn't want to dive into the free throw aspect at all.
7: Bad opportunities. I think offensively we had some really good looks. Some of them haven't went down into the paint. We've had some turnovers. I don't think today it wasn't that many where it was like careless turnovers. You know, sometimes it's being aggressive and be okay with it.
0: And yeah, the turnovers were an issue. There were 20 of them. And you're like, wait a minute, didn't the Lakers just have a 20 turnover playoff game? Yeah, they've had four of them. They've had four. The rest of the playoffs have had two. So. Yeah. You can argue about the free throws, and I'm not saying that there were some fouls that were not called, but you got to protect the basketball.
1: Yeah. Yeah. Your free throws are not a 6-point game, 8-point game. We could talk free throws. It's double digits, man. You're losing by eight. You lost by, you're a minus 36 on the series so far.
0: Yeah.
1: Free throws are not going to make that up. Like, they're being physical with you. The Thunder, you know, are going to hold, they foul a lot. That's just what they are. And you got to adjust to it. You just got to adjust. Foul back. Do what you got to do. Like, right. You know, the big thing is, yes, it's the turnovers. It's DeAndre Ayton disappearing. It is a lot of these guys looking unplayable and unathletic against this Thunder team. They're just better than you, man. Like, you can argue about the free throws all you want. You're losing to a better team.
0: Meanwhile, a 6-0 start out of the gate to a postseason by a defending champion is up there in some hallowed ground. Lakers of like 0-1 are one of the teams to do that. That's how dominant they've
1: Cavs
0: been.
1: Cavs did it. 17.
0: Cavs did it. SGA, meanwhile, talking about the physicality last night and not necessarily getting into like, hey, blow the whistle or don't blow the whistle. He's just talking about what wins this time of year.
8: Yeah, absolutely. It just makes the game more fun. Like, certain things get let go that usually don't. And it's just basketball at the end of the day. So, yeah, it's just like this time of year is just purest form of the sport and of the game. And I definitely I love this form of it for sure.
0: It's the voice of someone who played 28 minutes last night because he was in foul trouble. Less than a week ago, meanwhile, the Pistons season was on the ropes. Is it possible for a Cavs comeback in what's turned into a lopsided series in the East as well? David Dennis Jr., Randy Scott, that's next on ESPN Radio and the ESPN app. All that after this from PayPal. 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
0: I'm Randy Scott. 888-SAY-ESPN is the phone number. The Pistons very much looking the part of the top team in the Eastern Conference. Getting a little bit of help, I would say, from one Cavalier in particular, but as he would remind us all, it is a team game. David, the Pistons. The Pistons, Cade Cunningham, the Pistons, Jalen Duren. It's been a balanced breakfast. It's been a balanced attack. Cade Cunningham did have to make a couple of clutch buckets late in this thing to go ahead and make it comfortable for Detroit, but this has been the script now through two games in the Motor City. Early lead. Double-digit lead from the Pistons. Cavs claw back. Sometimes they tie it in the second half. Sometimes they don't. But they make it close, and then the Pistons just outclass them the rest of the way, and Cleveland turns the basketball over. I don't know what you saw last night, but I didn't see anything from Cleveland that gives me a reason to think they're going to turn it around once the series comes back to Ohio.
1: I don't know. What do you got against old people?
0: It's not. I'm an old person, dude.
1: Because, I mean, I'm just saying. You mentioned Kate. You mentioned Jalen Duren. Don't mention Tobias Harris is out there trucking along, right? Like, this dude is like, him and Cade are putting up 20 point games together.
0: They are.
1: All the time. And one of the reasons Tobias Harris is doing this is because he's got James Harden guarding him, which I think is maybe the calf that you were alluding to in terms of the guy who's not playing too well.
0: It was. Absolutely was.
1: Because I don't want to throw this word around, but he kind of stinks right now. Like, this dude is playing bad basketball, and this trade is looking like an absolute disaster for Cleveland right now.
0: Okay, we can go macro if you want. We can go with a 10,000 foot view. If the trade got them home court advantage in the first round of the playoffs, right, top four seed, if the trade was impactful in a positive way to get them to that point, was it a disaster? Or are you saying, no, man, this guy was brought here to get us to the Eastern Conference Finals? And anything short of that makes this trade a disaster, especially if the beard is the reason they're losing these games.
1: Yeah, especially because Darius Garland towards the end of the season, that toe looked good. Like, it looked so much better. Like, he was playing well. And, not, like, if that dude is playing with Cleveland, I think they still get into the four seed. Like, that's what makes it so frustrating. And you watch James Harden. When the reason I was sort of bullish on James Harden here is that his playoff failures, for the most part, have come when he has been the number one guy. Right? Like, he played bad in the finals with OKC, but that was his first finals. We can put a mulligan there. But James Harden, game six, game seven, fall apart when you're the number one guy. And you figure you're out here as the number two, even maybe the number three, because of the way Evan Mobley theoretically could be playing, which Evan Mobley deserved. He should send James Harden some edible arrangements, because James Harden being so bad is making Evan Mobley look not as bad. One rebound, inexcusable. But James Harden going out there, putting up 10 points, turning the ball over like he's just learned how to dribble, like having no positive. Like, you are still a net negative when your responsibility is not what it was before. Like, that's the problem. Like, you could mitigate some of the negativity if you don't have the ball in your hand as much and if you're not responsible for the last shot. That's Donovan Mitchell. He gave you 31 points. Mm-hmm. James Harden giving you 10 points, bad turnovers, bad defense. He's not playable. And it pains me to say this because Evan Cohen said this morning. I hate to agree with anything he ever says, but James Harden is not a guy that you should be playing right now if you're Cleveland.
0: That is a bold statement for a guy who is a future Hall of Famer, for a guy who, you know, was brought here to do one thing. But you're right. I mean, we have a sample size now of seven games against the Raptors. We have two games right now against the Pistons. And four of those games, so this man has played nine postseason games this season. In four of those games, he has more turnovers than made field goals. One of them was last night, four turnovers, three made field goals. And those four turnovers are an improvement over what he did in game one, where he

0: Danish Jenkins, for the second straight game in this series, has given them something off the bench. 14 points, 6 of 14 shooting, stretching the floor a little bit. As long as Cade is going for 25 or more, and Tobias Harris, okay, I'm not going to make the same mistake. Tobias Harris going for another 20-point game.
1: Yeah.
0: That seems like enough. Tobias Harris scared me last night, though. Mitchell, Spida crossed him up to the point where Tobias Harris was grabbing his hip. I mean, it looked kind of
1: old. Looked old very quickly.
0: Very Fred Sanford-ish a little bit. But as long as I want to give Tobias Harris his flowers, I just feel like Cade is still the foundation for everything in Detroit. If Cade doesn't get to 25, it's a wrap. The Pistons lose. But he's done it now in 5 straight games, and all of them in the postseason have been Pistons wins.
1: Especially because he's kind of started a little slow here, and the Cavs seem to have a plan for him. They were loading up the paint. They were making it hard for him to pinch. And then fourth quarter, he's just like, fine, I'm still going to give you buckets, and I'm still going to figure this thing out. Especially, I think he had, 10 points in the fourth quarter, something like that. He had a really good fourth that really kind of got them over the edge. He played 42 minutes, which is 5 more than Duncan Robinson and Tobias Harris. So he had the most minutes out there. And, yeah, he's carrying the team, even though Danish Jenkins, who you mentioned, got to give him those flowers because he's one of those guys that when Cade was out, was a revelation for Detroit. Like Jalen Duren was a revelation, but Danish Jenkins looking like a guy who could play real backup point guard minutes was massive as well.
0: No, you're absolutely right. And as for Cunningham, and just sort of speaking to the slow start that you mentioned, yeah, he had 25 points. Yes, he started slowly, but all that meant was he had 12 points in the fourth quarter.
1: Yeah.
0: And as we said, a couple of clutch threes, including a step back three over poor Max Strus, who in addition to sort of changing his look in recent years and going more bearded, long hair, sort of like, I don't know, like Serpico. That's a dated reference. Yeah. Charlie Day against that board on Always Sunny, where he's like linking, like conspiracy theories, only longer haired. And Max Strus was just being run all over the floor, and it seemed like every time I looked up, there was a bucket, in his face. But
1: yeah,
0: Cavaliers down 0-2. They're headed back to the land. The one silver lining, maybe for this. Mitchell's been consistent, and also the Cavs have yet to lose at home in the playoffs. Every single one of their wins, 4 of them in the first round against Toronto, all of them came at home. Maybe they feed off of that crowd and something clicks with James Harden at home. I don't know.
1: Yeah, well, we're not even addressing the James Harden part. I'm giving that no oxygen. I thought that he'd be fine in games 1 through 5 and 6 or 7 where you have the problem. He's treating every game like a game 7, not in a good way. the thing about Detroit is that they don't have this sort of, even though they've won 5 in a row, they don't have this sort of style of play where it's like, we're just going to keep winning games the same sort of way and you have no answer for it. They're going to grit these things out. They're going to gut them out, which they have been doing for most of these 5 games, which lends itself to a little bit of a door opening for, I don't look at Cleveland and say they got nothing for Detroit. Like, there is a world where they can win 2 in Cleveland. We come back to a long series. Like, that's just not how Detroit is built. And that's kind of how Cleveland can just get hot. Like, Donovan Mitchell can just start making shots. Dean Wade can start making shots. Strus get hot from 3, and they can win a couple of these games. Like, there is a world where it is 2-2 going back to Detroit. The problem is you have to figure out what to do with James Harden.
0: Yeah, you do. And I don't know that you can get to 2-2 by playing him the way that you have so far. But
1: 37 minutes is too much. It's minus 15. Yeah,
0: that's a Kenny Atkinson problem and not a David Dennis Jr. and Randy Scott problem on ESPN Radio. The NBA playoffs are on ESPN Radio. Catch postseason action on ESPN Radio and the ESPN app presented by Gusto. Oh, I don't care that it's May. I love that music. We hear that NFL music, and it suddenly feels a little crispier in the studio as David Dennis Jr. and Randy Scott continue on ESPN Radio. News out of Pittsburgh, Aaron Rodgers is set to come visit the Steelers, his once and perhaps future NFL team. All indications seem to say that he will not only play in 2026, but that he will play, according to the NFL Network's Ian Rappaport, for the Steelers one more time. No agreement between the Steelers and Rodgers at this time, according to what sources tell ESPN. But Pittsburgh is holding its rookie minicamp this weekend, beginning on Friday, and Rodgers is expected to visit the facility this weekend and likely to play for them this coming season. And the why is pretty apparent. I mean, you look at the rest of that quarterback room, David, and it's Will Howard, it's Mason Rudolph, It's Drew Aller. Like it.

0: there are young, unproven, or proven to be backup, career backup quarterbacks.
1: They're proven. They're proven. They have proved themselves to be what they are.
0: There's no knock on that. I mean, Mason Rudolph has been serviceable at times. Yes. But Rodgers certainly raises the floor and the ceiling a bit for the Steelers, who did use a couple of draft picks on offensive skill position players. So ideally, 12 comes in and spins it around a little bit. And although I guess he's not wearing 12 in the Steel City. But the Steelers have used a different starting quarterback. This is a fun one. In their season opener in each of the last five seasons. That's the longest streak for their franchise since 1950. And this is a franchise, David, that has prided itself on an uncanny run of consistency at the head coaching spot, going from Chuck Knoll to Bill Cowher to Mike Tomlin, and that's it. They've had three coaches since we landed on the moon. And now, for the first time in six seasons, they have the same starting quarterback in week one if Rodgers does decide to go ahead and do what sources are telling Ian Rappaport he will.
1: And the five quarterbacks that he's had in those and that the Steelers have had in those 5 years, not exactly murderer's row. You had 80-year-old Ben Roethlisberger couldn't walk, Mitch Trubisky, Kenny Pickett, Justin Fields, and 40-whatever-year-old Aaron Rodgers, who's running this back. This is, I don't understand what Pittsburgh is doing. I really do not understand what they're doing and what they've been doing for the last 2 years. I don't get it. I don't understand why you have hitched your wagon to the Aaron Rodgers situation. Like, why are you so attached to Aaron Rodgers that he is the only dude that you have wanted for 2 years? He's not that good. He's not good enough for that. Like, he is a fine quarterback. He is a middling quarterback. I don't understand why. Like, if you took the stats of Aaron Rodgers and put it on somebody else, why a team would be that attached to somebody to the point where they are waiting with bated breath through the draft, through the offseason, for this dude to show up when he is not proven to be a guy who's going, like, what is Aaron Rodgers going, what is the ceiling that he's going to get you? He's not going to get you over any sort of meaningful hump. You may be back again as a 500 team, but he's not getting you over any hump.
0: Is it his fault, though? Like, I understand this. The skill set is not what it once was. He's not as mobile. I mean, you tear your Achilles at that age, you're not going to be as mobile as you once were. And I think his mobility, both in the pocket and outside of the pocket, was always sort of underrated. Mm-hmm. Maybe not by him. He was proud of it. But he runs fewer times than he did when he was younger. But don't we all? I do notice a hesitancy to let it rip. And that could have been offensive game plan. It could have been the scheme. It could have been the skill position guys. I don't know that DK Metcalf is a deep ball, you know, go and get it. He's still a burner, especially for his size. Mm-hmm. But I wonder also, another year removed from the surgery, a year in a system that is at least something with which he's familiar, right? I mean, get Mike McCarthy as your head coach. They had so much success together in Green Bay, but you know, the defense is what really, like, I think they bring in Aaron Rodgers last year. They have the highest of hopes for it because they're featuring a defense with TJ Watt. Yeah. That you're like, oh, okay, we're still going to be a top 10 defense in the league. And quite frankly, we need it going against, you know, Lamar Jackson and Joe Burrow in our division. But then the defense just falls apart. I was like the 27th best defense in football last year in yards per game allowed. They were, you know, particularly gashed per game on the ground, which is just such not a a calling card of Steelers defense. And I don't know that the losing falls on Rodgers. I mean, he was 10-6 as a starter. That's normally enough to get you into the playoffs as it is. So I feel like Rodgers gave them something, especially when you name some of the quarterbacks that, would you say, not murderer's row?
1: Yeah.
0: That they've had, like, forget about box office or name brand. You just get a certain level of consistency and professionalism under center, and hoping that the defense is, I mean, let's say they move up to middle of the pack. Let's say they go from 27th per game in yards allowed to 15th. Is that an extra win or two if Rodgers himself doesn't regress, which, you know, understandably at age 42 is certainly on the table. I just feel like Rodgers, we need to collectively as a fan base and as people who cover the sport, lower our expectations down to maybe what the Steelers want internally from their guy.
1: Well, but why Aaron Rodgers then?
0: It's cheap. I mean, you're $13.5 million at a position where, you know, the going rate for a franchise guy's $50 million. You know,
1: I guess, but you can get the $13 million quarterback that you know lets you know in April that he's going to be there next season. You know, like you can get a thirteen million dollar quarterback who's fine, who You don't have to be waiting and you know, having these like that's what it is. Like it's the $13 million quarterback that does, like $13 million quarterbacks do not have the luxury of creating this level of imbalance. They don't have the luxury of being the type of guys who can make you wait to see if they're coming every year because they're $13 million quarterbacks. Like that's the thing about the Aaron Rodgers experience I do not understand is why, if this is the value of the quarterback, are you letting him do this? Like because of what he did 10 years ago, he didn't even do that for Pittsburgh. Like, you know, it's like he hasn't done anything for you guys.
0: Yeah.
1: He didn't do anything. Like, what have you done? Nothing. Nothing. You haven't done anything for this team to warrant being able to say, I'll show up when I show up or I'll be there and I'm not. Like, if any other quarterback at his level, $13 million said, I don't know if I'll be back. I'll figure it out. You would say, fine. I'm going to go get a draft pick. I'm going to go get somebody else.
0: Yeah, peace. Just like absolutely. Yeah, we're not in the business of waiting. I think you wait for certain people. You wait if you are in a position of poverty, which they are, the quarterback position. So I feel like it's a confluence of like Rodgers' mercurial personality, which only increases as he gets older. But I think that happens to a lot of people on and off the football field. And it's, you're right. Is he worth the headache? That is something only Pittsburgh can say. I think for you and I, we feel a certain way, but the Pittsburgh Steelers feel another way. Here is Ian Rappaport. Again, it's his reporting that has Rodgers likely to sign with the Steelers, giving the latest on A.A. Rod.
2: I expect if he is going to play for Pittsburgh. And, you know, you're sort of getting to that point where you'd really like an answer. But we're in the same situation we've been, which is that, like, it's Aaron Rodgers. So you don't want to be like, hey, we need an answer, because he might go, no, you don't. And then they don't. Like, they don't. They would like one.
3: He's busy.
2: I would like one. Everybody would like one. But you sort of don't. So when he decides to play football, if he decides to play football, I expect it to be for the Steelers. I expect it to be for the contract where they sort of figured out based on the UFA tag. You'd sort of like it to be before OTAs or at least minicamp, and that's getting to be pretty close here.
0: Yeah, it is getting to be close. It sounds like the answer is going to be yes, but also I think this is probably just the last season you have to worry about this uncertainty, David. Does that make sense?
1: We've been saying this for Aaron Rodgers for years. This dude's been teasing retirement since before the pandemic. Like, this dude has been making us wait and do this for years. Like, it's never gonna stop. It's Aaron Rodgers. He like lives for this. Yeah. This is what he wants. He wants to make you wait. He wants to do his podcast. This is the Aaron Rodgers experience. And people and people acting like it's going to be different at any given moment. When he does retire, he is going to still wait to the last minute to tell you he's retiring.
0: It's true. He probably will. I mean, he is an understudy, or was rather an understudy for Favre for all those years in Green Bay. And I remember Favre, like when I hear about this, dragging out retirement, will he, won't he? That's who I think of. He's David Dennis Jr. I'm Randy Scott. It's ESPN Radio and the ESPN app. Sham, con artist, liar. What does all that have to do with the Toronto Maple Leafs GM? Sound off is next as we continue on Sirius XM Channel 80 and watch ESPN. All that and more with Randy and David after this from the WWE. 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
4: Oh, I thought this might have been Mary J. Blige coming back. 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
4: 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I'm not super dialed in to the goings-on in the great nation of Canada.
5: But wait, before we do that, for the pop quiz, really, really pop quiz.
4: Go on.
5: What basketball player is the last two words spoken on this song? Do you know?
4: On this Wu-Tang song?
5: Yeah. Last two words in the song.
4: Last two is Rod Strickland.
5: Rod Strickland, there we go. Wow. I always believed in you.
4: It's Triumph, right? 1997.
5: Always believed in you. I knew you had it, Randy.
6: No idea.
4: I would like, I don't know if it's gold embossed, but whatever my invite to the cookout is, I want it. So I can put it on my fridge. Please.
5: Your invite is somewhere. It'll land in the mail sometime in 2014.
4: Just in time. I'm not always privy to what's going on with the Toronto Maple Leafs. I know they have a lot of free time this time of year because they don't generally advance past the first round of the playoffs. Didn't make it this year. But as we begin sound off, Bubba, where would you like to start?
6: Yeah, well, I mean, the Maple Leafs had a rough year. I guess they got the first pick going, though, so they got that. They got the first pick in the draft lottery. But they also now have a new GM. I believe his name is John Chayka. And up in Canada, there seems to be a lot of controversy. So they had their introductory press conference with the Toronto CEO. His name is Keith Pelley. And a columnist up in Toronto was Steve Simmons. And he had a pretty pointed question for Keith Pelley on the hiring of new Leafs GM John Chayka. Let's take a listen.
7: You talk about the due diligence that you did on John prior to hiring him and now hiring him. In the past, say, 3 to 4 days, I have been in contact with about 20 people who work in the National Hockey League, many of whom are prominent names that we would all know. And of the 20 people I spoke to, one was supportive of John's hiring, and the other 19 thought it was a sham, to be perfectly honest. Words were used like con artist, liar, salesman. How did you come to a different conclusion that I was able to come to in a very short time?
8: I must have talked to different people.
4: It's a good answer.
7: Because the hockey world today is astounded by this announcement.
8: Okay.
7: And your response to that?
8: Is we've conducted due diligence, and it was deep due diligence. It was a thorough process, and I'm quite happy with where we've landed.
6: All right, Randy, what do you think of the pressing questions from Steve there and the due diligence that the Leafs did?
4: So what you can't see in that soundbite is that John Chayka is right next to him. So there's a part of me that's like, hey, man, Steve Simmons, if you have something to say, say it to me. I'm right here. Mm-hmm. But then there's another part, kind of gives Simmons credit, where it's like, no, I'm going to ask. The question is for the guy who hired you, not for the guy who was hired. So I'm going to ask this question. I'm not going to do it behind your back. I'm going to do it right in front of you. And then, David, I don't know if you feel also as I do, there's a little bit of grandstanding on the part of the reporter where it's like a little look at me. But it's all fascinating. It made me care about the Maple Leafs in May for the first time in a few years.
5: Yeah, John Chayka, not a great track record.
4: No, but like there are levels to this, right?
5: Yeah.
4: You know, this is like white collar crime and not heinous acts, I think.
5: Well, yeah, yes, I would say that like the level of sort of lack of success does not rise to the level of kind of like that type of question, probably. So I get that, but also not that great of a hire, it seems like.
4: Right, yeah. Conduct. He was suspended for a whole season. Conduct detrimental to the league in game. It was discovered Chayka, the Coyotes, had conducted illegal pre-draft testing of prospects.
5: Yeah,
4: it's strictly prohibited. Forfeited a couple draft picks. Okay. You know, I mean, this is like within hockey circles. You know, Paul Bissonnette on the TNT broadcast, and also, you know, Barstool, and sort of a fan conduit for hockey is like, hey, I'm out. He's a, yeah. he's a lifelong Leafs fan. He's like, I'm out. I'm done with the Leafs after this hire. So this is a visceral reaction. I'm not saying that Simmons' opinion is incorrect. I wonder about the I wonder about the timing. Do we have a quick one, Bubba, that we can get to?
6: We can do a quick one here. Yeah. Let's do James Dolan because he was at the Sphere Entertainment earnings call. Great place. Love the Sphere. Let's give a listen to what he's talking about, the Sphere.
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9: Boy, I'm really tempted to crack a joke here. I guess I will. So SGNA is a great basketball player, and when we get to the finals, I'm sure we're going to beat him. Having said that, I think I'll turn the real question over to Robert.
4: Okay.
5: What's SGNA? Is that like a different thing?
4: Is he jinxing the Knicks? 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

0: 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Tune in as well as on your smart speaker and watch ESPN. He's David Dennis Jr. down in the ATL, the regional manager of the Southern District.
1: There you go.
0: Of boom, ESPN boom. Radio. Not assistant to the regional manager. That's more of a Dwight Schrute thing. I'm Randy Scott, holding it down at the mothership.
1: Bears beats Battlestar Galactica, baby.
0: Identity theft is not a joke, Jim. 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We're going to chum the waters there on the old ESPN Radio call-in line in just a moment. But first, the WNBA's season is celebrating. Actually, the league is celebrating the 30th anniversary today. Coverage tips off tomorrow with a great doubleheader on ABC and Disney Plus. First at 1 p.m. Eastern, Caitlin Clark and the Indiana Fever host Paige Beckers, AZ Fudd, Arike Ogunbowale, and the Dallas Wings. Then at 3:30 p.m., Alyssa Thomas and the Phoenix Mercury are heading to Vegas to take on four-time MVP Asia Wilson and the Aces. The 30th season of the WNBA is here, and ESPN's coverage tips off tomorrow. Let's get some predictions. Let's get reckless with the predictions, because I think we probably have a title contender in that first day of games. Who are you picking to win it all this year, bud?
1: I'm going to pick the Aces unless otherwise informed. Like, I there's no reason to pick anybody but Asia Wilson.
0: Okay.
1: I mean, like, why? Why?
0: I think the Liberty are why.
1: The way the Aces played last season and were a 500 team until about like 75% of the season and then just won and just did not stop winning.
0: Yes.
1: I think like that. And Adrian Wilson just sort of like moonwalked into an MVP and one of the greatest seasons of all time after half a season where it was just kind of like, this team doesn't look the same. Like, it looked like the end of their run at like halfway through the season. And then they just trucked everybody come playoff time, except for, I mean, the Fever are interesting because they made it without Caitlin Clark, and we got to see what she's, you know, now that she's there, and she has a lot of pressure on herself to kind of replicate that finals run that they did without her. I think that, like, in terms of pressure, like, she has the most pressure on of anybody in the league right now, but I'm going to go Asia Wilson probably for the next 5 years. I've seen it. Like, she's reached, Asia Wilson has reached, like, the Patrick Mahomes sort of level to me.
0: Yeah.
1: Where you're just going to say, who are you going to bet on? I'm going to bet on Patrick Mahomes until they lose, right? Like, when they lose, like, not betting on Patrick Mahomes anymore this season. But I'm going to go with, like, she is in that rarefied air. Tiger on Sunday, Mahomes, Asia Wilson.
0: We're kind of playing the hits here because I'm going to go with the Liberty as my favorite. It's because of Breanna Stewart. If it's not, if it's not Asia Wilson winning the MVP, certainly Breanna Stewart has a case. They need to get healthy. You know, Sabrina Ionescu has an injury concern right now, but you bring in Satu Sabally, and it's just the rich getting richer in New York, where they've won a title. They know what it takes to do so. The problem is you're bringing in a new head coach.
1: Yeah.
0: So Chris DeMarco comes in, and you mentioned Vegas, and the only first-year head coach to win a title in the WNBA is Becky Hammon. So, like, I think they're on a collision course for each other, but just reading the talent, Indiana has beefed up its roster, and so has Dallas through the draft. I mean, you got to go through some of the best guards in the league, and Paige, now AZ comes in, Arike Ogunbowale is already there. So everybody is sort of stockpiling talent to try to go at Vegas, which is the second shortest odds at DraftKings Sportsbook to win the title behind only New York. So these are chalky picks for the two of us as we dive into it. But, like, as we said, like, to come out of left field in the WNBA is pretty rare to go ahead and make a title run. Exactly to your point about what you said about Vegas last year. People thought that window had closed, but the been there, done that, won that certainly seems to carry the day in the WNBA, perhaps more than some of the other leagues in terms of parity.
1: Yeah, and one thing that is interesting about the WNBA is these rookies turn franchises around faster than they do in a lot of other leagues, right? One thing we know about WNBA, when you have back-to-back number one picks, there's a history of them winning championships within the first couple of years, which is why it's interesting you bring up the Fever and you bring up Dallas, right? Fever have two number one picks that they got, Caitlin Clark being one of them. Now you have Paige, Azzy, Fudd there, and you have two teams that are building around these young superstars that I would not be surprised if we have an old guard, new guard, sort of at the end of this season, Final Four, of Aces, Liberty, Fever, in Dallas. Like, I think that that is possible, that that is how we this thing shapes up, because nobody saw the Fever also doing this when Caitlin Clark went out. And for them to steal and then beef up with Raven Johnson, who's a great defensive player, like, these teams are primed to make a run now.
0: Keep an eye on Kennedy Carter as well for Las Vegas.
1: Yeah.
0: She was an absolute bucket in Chicago. If she's healthy and coming off the bench, because the roster's that good. I mean, she averaged better than 17 a game back in 2024. He's David Dennis Jr. I'm Randy Scott. Tune in for baseball action this Sunday as the Royals host the Tigers. Coverage begins at 6:30 p.m. Eastern time on ESPN Radio and the ESPN app.
1: Oh, here we go.
0: Yes. I had to get to the whistle, you know?
1: Here we go. Rod Strickland not mentioned on this song.
0: The Pentagon today. We almost need, like, serious news. Tom Brokaw.
1: There you go.
0: The Pentagon today. We got releasing never before seen files related to.
1: You're going to go the whole way. But you're going to read this as Stone Cold Steve Austin.
0: Gerald Ford dead today. The senseless age of 83. Release files relating to.
1: I watched that skit. I'm up on game. It's I'm up so on game. Good. Shout out to Dana Carvey.
0: You know what? UAP. It's unidentified anomalous phenomena. Previously and more infamously known as UFOs. Unidentified.
1: I'm a name of UFO.
0: Flying objects. Yeah. The government has been holding on to these for decades, and the Friday file release. Includes 162 files, some of them videos, some of them reports, some of them photographs. So to Nickelback this thing, look at these photographs. And okay. The quote in the press release is, the American people can now access the federal government's declassified UAP files instantly, no clearance required. Among these are incidents from the 60s, the Apollo 12 and Apollo 17 moon missions. In 1969, for Apollo 12, astronaut Alan Bean reported flashes of light that he described as sailing off into space. That's how far back some of these go. And I'm looking at the photos from the moon landing. Not the moon landing, but from Apollo 12. These photos are taken from the moon, and there are no fewer than five areas of interest is how they're described. David, are you a believer? Do you believe in this?
1: In the overall, like, existence of UFOs, or that we have seen them? Yes, there's got to be. They're out there. They're there. And they've sent Victor Wembanyama to the NBA, so we know that has happened. There you go. They're there. These documents, I have a little skepticism about these.
0: What's your 888 say ESPN is the phone number, 888-729-3776. If you believe, do you not believe? Is this a hoax? Is it real? Have you ever had an interaction with something that you couldn't explain in the sky? A UAP, a UFO, whatever it is. David, why do you have skepticism about this right now?
1: Well, I mean, you know, I don't want to get too, but you know, like, some of these things look like little dust dots, little things, right? Like, you know, like, I want to see, like, I thought this is the biggest, most unprecedented thing we've ever seen. I thought we were looking at something that was, like, you know, going to be game changing here. I thought we were going to have, like, a secret meeting. I thought we were going to have, like, some UFOs, like, hanging out in the White House, shaking hands with the president, like, hey, it's cool, we'll do a little trade thing. I thought we were going to get something. Maybe I've watched too much Men in Black.
0: I think, I appreciate you asking. Yes, I believe. And I think that there is truly, like, a treasure trove out there. There's a hangar, the Mojave Desert, Area 51, whatever it is. Like, I think there are recovered, I don't know about remains, but I think there are recovered structures, recovered aircraft. I truly believe that. So my dad, again, 888-SAY-ESPN, 888-729-3776. Call in, tell us if you believe or if you don't. Tell us if you've ever seen one, or if you know someone who has, or if you're not a believer, you go ahead and call in and tell us why. My dad is one of the most conservative dudes, as most 80-plus-year-old white men are, especially if they served in the military. But my dad flew for the Navy. He was a fighter pilot. He was then a commercial airline pilot, and he has seen things at altitude that even he says he can't explain.
1: Okay.
0: And this is from the most, like, buttoned-up, down-to-earth dude. And one of the things that he always points out is not necessarily, it's not going to, Hollywood has made us think this is just like a rotating circle with lights that sends down a tractor beam, Simpson style, you know?
1: Yeah.
0: He says the stuff that he would hear in the ready rooms on aircraft carriers or whatever it is the high speed, is the lack of detection on radar.
1: Okay.
0: Like being able to naked eye see something that is not showing up on your instruments, even though it's right bleeping there in front of you, and the rapid sudden direction change. And that's what you see. There's a video in Greece, according, these are released today from our Department of War. There's a video taken in Greece in 2023. It's on board a CENTCOM military installation. So it's our military, it's our radar and our cameras, and it's showing something moving at a very high rate of speed and stopping on a dime and changing direction just above the surface of the ocean. 90 degree turns. No recovery. This is like, give me somebody. Jahmyr Gibbs, change of direction.
1: Yeah.
0: Bo Jackson, Walter Payton, Barry Sanders, like stopping on a dime, cut, rapid, like acceleration. And it's that sort of stuff that, again, like my old head conservative dad has claimed to have seen naked eye.
1: Okay.
2: What does your father believe, the man? What does your father think?
1: Good question.
0: He had no choice. Like the logical part of his brain took over, and he was like, we can't explain it. It's not showing up on my radar. Other guys in the squadron were seeing the same thing. It's not just like, you know, those little like ocular, like little dust specks that get on your eyes that kind of float off. Like it's not that. And so he's like, there's no, it had to be something that he couldn't explain. He wouldn't go UFO, but he would be like, there's something I have seen that I absolutely couldn't explain. And now we know this has been happening and our government has known about it since the 60s. And it's declassified today. And why is this not a bigger deal?
1: This is our job. We're making it a bigger deal.
0: We are making it a bigger deal.
1: We are cracking this case open and letting the world know we're this thing is rolling downhill, and a lot of times because of us, we're making it a big deal.
0: There's good where this gets released, but then there's also bad, in my opinion, because there is something that I just thought was clip art. I'm looking at this article online, and I thought it was okay, cool. It's clip art. It's a blue sky. It's a brilliant blue sky, not a cloud in it. And then there's green grass and there's a tree line, and it kind of looks like that Microsoft, like Windows 2005, you know, sort of stock image as your computer would fire up. Except in the sky, there's a flash of white light and honestly, like a bullet oval. Like a metallic bullet oval that is emerging from it. And it is an artist's rendition. I'm looking at it right now, and it says it is an FBI photo with a sketch of an object as described by an eyewitness. So I've primarily stuck to the obviously very much an actual photograph and an actual video as opposed to just like some of the drawings. Because admittedly, some of the drawings look ridiculous.
1: Look absolutely insane.
0: Yeah.
1: I want the... This is where this gets frustrating to me. Can we just hurry up? Like can we hurry up? Don't you get a little anxiety? Like you watch Alien, you watch Star Trek, and it's like, I want this in my lifetime. You know what I'm saying? Like, can we just get this in my lifetime?
0: Are we getting it now? Like,
1: can we fast track it? Like, can we just fast track the like if there's gonna be the big alien invasion or like if we're going to be beamed up, can we just fast track it? Cause I don't want to be gone when it's here. That's a bummer. Like think about the people who were like in the 1600s and and they're just like probably before then, I'm not a history buff, like 1100. Yeah. They're like a boat. Imagine the places we can go see. And they never get to go anywhere else. And now we're just like going all across the world. They don't get to see it. They don't get to see it. Like, it would be bummed if, like, 500 years from now, it's like, great, we're in Mars. Sucks to have been alive in 2026 before you could see this.
0: I don't want an alien invasion because we have so much to answer for.
1: Well, I'm saying, if you're going to do it, just do it now.
0: Okay, so the proof of the existence of these aircraft is not enough. What's the next step?
1: Independence Day was 30 years ago, and I've been waiting for it since. Like, let's get it cracking.
0: I'm excited for Disclosure Day. Disclosure Day this summer.
1: Yeah.
0: Steven Spielberg, that's going to be a good one. So, again, the phone number, 888-729-3776, 888-SAY-ESPN. Where are you with this disclosure of UFOs and UAPs released by our government today, video proof, photographic proof. Do you believe? Are you a skeptic? Have you ever seen one? You know someone who has? Fire us up. Call in. We're headed into the weekend, a paranormal weekend on ESPN Radio. Plus, more is more. More March Madness is on deck. Officially official from the NCAA. He's David Dennis Jr. I'm Randy Scott. It's ESPN Radio and the ESPN app. All that after this from PayPal. 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
0: Have you ever seen one? 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Call in 888-729-3776. Let's start with David in Florida. David is on ESPN Radio. What's up, man?
20: Hi, yes, good morning. I'm a bit, I would work in a midshift in a control tower, an Air Force control tower in Thailand in 1968. And we were stationed right above the Gulf of Siam. And one night, I happened to notice a formation of green lights coming from the north, flying to the south. That was about 10, 15,000 feet. And I pointed that out to one of my mates. And the supervisor said, oh, no, no, no, those are insects. I said, insects my butt, because they don't have that type of communication or coordination between them. So I called the approach control and asked if they were painting anything on their radar. And, of course, they came with no joy. They didn't see, anything. You know, and, you know, just like your mate was saying, I'm waiting for them to appear one day. Also, I've been working in the yachting industry since 1978. And I have three Transatlantics. And every night, I was like doing a Transatlantic during the crossing, I take all of my gear up to the flybridge, to the very, very top, and just scan the skies. I've seen all kinds of incredible stuff. But, you know, I never did see a dog on another UFO. I was always waiting for something to come out of the water or, you know, splash into the water.
0: Right.
20: But just like your mate, though, I'm just waiting for them to show up.
0: Okay, David, hold on. You said 1968 near the Gulf of Siam?
20: Right.
0: Summer? Correct. Were you Navy? Were you Navy? Oh. No, you said Air Force Tower. So June 1968.
20: I was Air Force.
0: Yeah. Okay. June 1968 near Tiger Island. It was U.S. Marine Corps and Naval observers. And you know how hard it is to get those two to agree on anything. But they reported lights hovering, green lights hovering over the water.
1: You're
0: at
1: cracking
0: night.
1: The case for them.
0: No, I'm not joking. The PCF-19 was attacked and sunk. And people said that the lights appeared before this ship disappeared. It was a Swift boat. And it disappeared in a quote-unquote flash of light, June 1968.
20: Get out.
0: I'm not kidding. Gulf.
20: Oh, my gosh.
0: Gulf of Siam near Tiger Island. Were you near Tiger Island?
20: Oh, well, I was the north of the Gulf of Siam. I'm not familiar with all of it. I mean, I was like, shucks. There were all kinds of islands to the south in the Gulf of Siam.
0: That's crazy, man.
20: Oh, right. my gosh. Look, that was in 1968, about that same time.
0: Look up PCF-19, and it was in June 1968. Thanks, David. Thanks for the call, buddy. Do we have time for another one?
2: I got goosebumps.
0: All right, Lamont. Is Lamont still there in Virginia? Lamont from the Commonwealth of Virginia. What's up, man? You're on ESPN Radio.
21: Hey, guys. So I cannot beat what that guy just did. That just blew my mind. I'm just going to be honest with you. But what I was going to say was be careful what you wish for, because of the fact of if what they say and all this hype is true, it's going to open up the floodgates. And basically, there's going to be so many questions, so many debunks about the way how we live as a society. So, yeah, it's just kind of, it's exciting, but at the same time, it's like, man, what are we in for? Because once we do find out the actual truth, the question is, are we really ready for it? Thanks, guys.
0: That's
1: right. Wait, Lamont. You know what I'm going to do?
21: Yes.
1: You know what I'm going to do? I did this last time. So I need you to, I need you to say really quickly, that hairball is my son and your future king.
21: That hairball is your son and your future king.
1: There you go. Thank you very much, Lamont. Thank you very much.
21: You got it, man.
0: Okay. I was going to say, I do want Lamont to be the voice of us when the aliens do come here.
1: Whenever Lamont calls, I got to make him quote Mufasa before he leaves.
0: I was just going to say, you went all Scar and Mufasa.
1: He's got to do it every time.
0: My son. And your future king.
1: Every single time. Disney.
0: Alex is in West Virginia. Alex, so we go from Virginia to West Virginia, which is wild and wonderful. Alex, you're on ESPN Radio. What's up?
22: Yes. This would have been 35 years ago. I was 7. My uncle, which is similar in my age, were in the back seat of my grandpa's car. And we're coming down his driveway, and we look out the back window, and there is a saucer like 40 yards above the tree.

0: the pivot. It's when you hit the pivot, that's hard.
1: Yeah, and but drones can do it, though, you know?
0: Yeah,
1: I don't know about military grade, though. But, yeah, 888-SAY-ESPN's phone number, 888-SAY-ESPN. David, you ever have any experience? You ever come across one or know somebody who has?
0: No. I don't recall any of that stuff ever happening to me or anybody who has. I've been on Bourbon Street a lot, so you know anything is possible out there. They could be among us out in Bourbon. So
1: that's very true. Do we get to Randall real quick? Do we get to Randall? Can we throw Randall's in Kansas? We got a Randy throw into a Randall. We got to make this happen, and then we'll jump in with March Madness. Randall in Kansas, you're on ESPN Radio.
2: Good morning, gentlemen. How you doing?
1: Hey, what's going on, buddy?
2: Hey, years ago when my youngest son was a little kid and I was a truck driver, I stopped out by Walker Lake, California. It's kind of Area 51's backyard. And I stopped to do what we truckers call cool tires. So when I got done, you know, the sky is so, I mean, there's so many stars out there. And I was looking and I seen these three lights were spinning. They were in a triangle shape and they were spinning, but I thought I was losing my mind. So I got my son to stay out there and he's seen them. And as soon as he's like, I can see him right there. They all three went in different directions and we just tripped out on it for a long time.
1: That's, I mean, I believe. How old were you at the time, bud? You said you were an adult. You were working, right?
2: Oh, I was probably 25 years old. And my son at the time, I think he was 6.
1: Mm. Buddy. Yeah. Okay.
0: Kansas.
2: So, yeah, it was pretty intense. You know, he fell in love with astrology after that because he's all, you know, all the stars and
1: everything
2: like that. But he's no longer here, so.
1: That's all it takes, buddy. But anyway, Randall, appreciate that, man. Thank you for calling in. He said he was out in California, right, near Area 51 at the time.
0: Yeah.
1: Jay in Ohio. Keep it rolling. 888-CESPN. Jay, you're on ESPN Radio. What's up, buddy?
3: Hey, what's up, fellas? So I live in Cincinnati, which is pretty close to Dayton. If you know anything about Dayton, it's got an airport based by it. There's a lot of stories behind it. So I'm driving home from work one night, and you guys are right. It's all about the movement. And it was like this light bulb in the middle of the sky, and it just moved, flashed so quick. And it was like nothing can explain how quick it moved, and it absolutely made no sense. My wife thought I was crazy. Everybody was looking at me like I didn't make any sense, but I know what I saw, and I know what I was looking at, and it's in the direction of Dayton. And if you're ever looking at anything, you know anything about military and Dayton Air Force Base, like there's a lot of stories and things that go behind that. So, yeah, I believe I know what I saw, and it wasn't nothing. It wasn't a drone. It wasn't a plane. It wasn't a dust fly or anything like that. It was definitely something that wasn't supposed to be there.
1: I mean, okay, so that's Wright-Patterson there in Dayton, and Hangar 18 is the sort of, I don't want to say urban legend, but that's where there were actual projects. There's Project Blue Book, Project Grudge. There's another one that I'm missing, but this is from the 40s into the 60s, late 60s. And that was centered at this Air Force base in Dayton, Ohio, of all places. And that's where folks who believe, I don't know if Tom DeLong, one of the lead singer of Blink-182, has been so impactful in getting these things declassified, these files that we're seeing today. But there are people who believe that the Area 51 bodies were stored at Wright-Patterson in Hangar 18, and that, you know, Area 51 from the Roswell incident in 1947. So it's
0: you are super. I did not know you were this locked in on this.
1: I'm interested.
0: You're railing off these things you downplayed this so much.
1: I mean,
0: you are locked in.
1: I can tell you that I can tell you stuff about the Braves and my favorite sports teams, and I have my sports conspiracy theories as well. And maybe one day we'll just have a full conspiracy theory show, dude. Maybe we'll just dive into that. But for now, it's all aliens all the time. But Hangar 18, it was funny how he said that. He goes, I'm right across from, you know, Dayton, Ohio. And if you know anything about Dayton, and I was like, bing, bing, bing, bing, bing. Yeah, I was like, yeah, Wright-Patterson. I absolutely do. Bubba, what do you want me to do? Do you want me to? We got calls. Keep it rolling. All right, James in Nevada. Oh, okay. James
0: in Nevada. We're in the mix. Come on, James.
1: Like borderline ground zero stuff. James, you're on ESPN Radio. What's up?
4: Yeah, so I was out on the 40 one time between this place called Ludlow and Needles, California.
1: Okay.
4: And I saw a light behind the mountain. So I saw it come up out of the corner of my eye, and as it did, it was just a yellow ball. It got to the top of the sky. I was looking at it for about 10 seconds. It stretched and was gone. So about 10 seconds later, I get spotlighted by three helicopters coming from it's a logistics base right outside of Ludlow.

0: and it spotlighted me for about 10 miles. My wife and my son both woke up from this.
1: What?
0: And asked me what I did. I told him, I just don't look up. I kept saying, don't look up. And about 10 miles down the road, I had the chopper get off of me and start spotlighting the skies. All I could see was these choppers spotlighting the skies. It was nuts. It was about 12:30, 1 o'clock in the morning.
1: What year was this?
0: This would have been in
1: 2023?
0: 8 years ago.
1: Oh, okay.
0: It would have been in 2018 when we were moving out to a place called Bullhead City, Arizona.
1: Okay. So that's okay. That fascinating stuff. Because I remember 2023 with the green fireball captured on police body cam, and then those 8 to 10 foot, you know, air quote, non-human beings in the family's backyard. You remember this from like 2023 in like Vegas Incorporated area? So that's why I was asking, because that's the Nevada's like extraterrestrial highway is what they call it, NV 375, that goes from Vegas and goes into California, and but it goes like through that part of Nevada, and Ludlow is a part of it. So Ludlow is just this tiny unincorporated spot out there in California, not Nevada, but it's so close to the border, and it's part of this like area where there's so many sightings. So I am
2: riveted by your deep passion and understanding of this. Like, I really feel like in your basement there is a wall of just this stuff.
1: No,
2: it's like there's just like you just like are tracing. Like, this is like Christmas morning for you when these files have come out. You're gonna you're gonna read through the files today.
1: Yeah, yes. I'm not, maybe not 162 pages, but like, you know, I'm trying to think, like, if you believe something for a really, really long time and you weren't sure if there were other people who believed it the way you did, and like you grew up in a house where, like, you know, people kind of roll their eyes or whatever. Like, I was not, you know, Aaron Rodgers is a big, we can bring it back to sports. Aaron Rodgers is a big UFO guy. The night before Aaron Rodgers got drafted, he was at a family friend's house in New Jersey. That's where he spent the night before the draft, before driving into New York the next day and waiting a long time in the green room. But he saw UFOs over his buddy's house. And there's a belief that UFOs travel or are drawn to nuclear power sites and power plants. And his buddy lived near one in New Jersey. So ever since that night, back in like 2003, Aaron Rodgers has been a believer. And I'm not saying that's the best character reference. Or something like this.
2: You gotta, you know, he believes a lot of things, Brandy. This isn't really backing us up here. But I do, if I do know one thing about Aaron Rodgers, he's going to do his own research.
1: Yes,
2: he's going to dig into these files by himself.
1: Absolutely,
2: I cannot. Maybe that's what he was waiting for to sign up with the Steelers. So I'm a little distracted right now. Wait for these documents to drop. Now that after I go through them, I can get ready for football. Maybe that's what's going on.
1: Selfishly, I want to go back to Virginia. Brian is on ESPN Radio, 888-729-3776. Brian, what's up, buddy?
3: Nothing much. Thanks for taking my call. I got a chuckle out of the Aaron Rodgers thing. It kind of lightened the mood for me because I come to tears every time I tell the story. Desert Storm, 1990. Just before it turned to Desert Shield, I was launching out an aircraft. And when you're doing that, you have to look at all the flight controls and everything. And the pilot says, Chief, do you see that? And I said, no, do it again. He says, no, that. I come out from under the jet, and I'm going to get emotional because I do every time. There's this bright light just slowly going across the sky. And then out of nowhere, just flashes and takes off on an angle. He's screaming, Chief, I got to go, I got to go. And ever since that day, I believe before then, but ever since that day, I am a true believer. I saw one. I witnessed it myself. Took a little more than what I explained, but I'm about to get emotional, so that's why I kind of shortened it. But they're real. They're real. Billions and billions of planets, a lot of them are in what's called the Goldilocks zone, which the Earth is. You got to be nuts to think we're the only ones.
1: Yeah. You're right. Mathematically, it doesn't. Yeah. It does, you know, statistically, it doesn't even point to us being the only ones. Desert Storm was when, you know, our aircraft, like, we were using things in that conflict that some people ascribe to alien technology. The TR-3B, you know, the Black Triangle, the F-117 Nighthawk. Like, what'd you fly, Brian?
3: sorry.
1: Is he gone?
3: Yeah, I'm sorry.
1: Hey, what were you flying back then?
3: F-15s.
1: Okay, okay. Like, but does the F-117 Nighthawk ring any bells from Desert Storm or the TR-3B, the black triangle?
3: Yeah. I remember the stealth, and I remember this, but nothing moved like that did. Aircraft we had back then don't move in 45-degree angles. Sorry.
1: Same. Aircraft we have now still doesn't make some of those sudden stops. But I appreciate it. Thank you for your service, Brian. Thank you for sharing that. Dude, I've had goosebumps for 45 minutes as we've been talking about this.
2: Yeah.
1: And it's a million degrees in this studio.
2: Yeah, people are, this is a real thing, man. Like, people all have these stories. And I guess the good thing is that a lot of people spend years being dismissed about them. And hopefully this allows folks to be able to just have like some semblance of peace.
1: Yeah, like a I told you, something like that. 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He's David Dennis Jr. He's been very patient through this alien and UFO.
2: I'm letting you cook, man.
1: Nerd
2: out. You've been like digging through the files. And for those who are, I'm looking at Randy. He ain't Googling nothing. This dude is just like off the top of the dome.
1: I Googled FR2, a couple dates. 70,
2: like, he just got it all just ready.
1: All right. We got who you got when we come back. It's ESPN Radio and the ESPN app.
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5: 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Randy Scott here in Bristol, Connecticut. David Dennis Jr., our ATLian down in the ATL. We're presented by Progressive.
6: Oh, there you go.
5: Insurance. You were so patient for that, man. I mean, dialed in with all the calls,
7: learning.
5: Too.
7: I was learning. You were, like, locked in. I've never seen you this locked in on anything. You were, like, and you were a pretty locked in dude. You know, I've seen you on the Sports Center. You're reading the things. You're taking your notes. You're running the show. Yeah. You know, Gary's there. He's cool too.
5: He's there.
7: But you're running the thing.
5: Do you remember?
7: And you're doing radio. You're manning the calls, doing all stuff, reading the billboards. Your level of locked in for the last 25 minutes is unprecedented. It is like Jordan. 5 minutes left, clutch time.
5: Oh.
7: Just a level of just like locked in.
5: Oh, that's high praise. I definitely. It's like
8: Michael Jordan. You mean Skip Bayless's number one player of all time?
6: There you go.
5: Skip knows ball, man. Skip knows ball. 888 say ESPN is
8: LeBron like ranked number nine.
5: LeBron is nine.
7: LeBron's nine.
5: He's got Kareem at four. Why am I getting sucked into this?
7: You got rage baited.
5: Bubba, you got to stop and you got to hit us with another edition of Who You Got. You ready?
8: Yeah, I haven't done it in over 6 weeks here. I'm rusty.
5: Excited.
8: You know, I did have major back surgery. Lest anyone forget, came back after 2 weeks record time. No big deal. But I am here now, and we're going to do some Who You G. 42 years ago last month, a patent was issued for a magic cube in Hungary. It soon became the Rubik's Cube. Have either of you ever solved it? Who you got? We'll start with you, Randy.
5: No. And I'm amazed by people who can. There's apparently a trick where you can do it
7: it's
5: by...
7: it's like an algorithm-y thing, right?
5: Like you do by feel, right? You feel it kind of like unlock as you're rotating it or something. But no, man, I've never even come close.
7: Yeah, never been able to do it. Fun fact, though, Will Smith can.
5: What?
7: Will Smith can. So there's this. You remember the scene in Fresh Prince where he's like trying to apply to like Princeton or whatever, Carlton. He goes in and he just like doesn't do well. He grabs a Rubik's cube, just puts it together and like solves it, and he gets into Princeton. That was Will Smith actually doing it.
5: Okay,
7: that's not urban legend. He actually knows how to do the Rubik's cube thing. Randy's not the only one with a bunch of facts at the top of his head.
5: I've never known that about that.
8: All right, 59 years ago last month, Roger Ebert published his first movie review. Who you got as your favorite all-time movie? We'll start with you, David.
7: Favorite all-time movie? Favorite all-time. Randy, you go first. That's too much on the spot.
5: Favorite all-time movie. Is it one that's rewatchable? Because
8: whatever definition you choose to use.
5: The first thing that comes to mind is Braveheart. And
7: whoa!
8: Wow.
7: Okay.
5: I know it's not historically accurate, which bothers me.
8: Or short. Uh-huh.
5: I believed it at the time. I know that was one of those where you got it from Blockbuster and it was two VHS cassettes. Yeah, it was like a brick that you brought
7: home.
5: That
7: and Titanic. Same thing. Yeah.
5: So that's up there. Man, I don't know. Shawshank is up there as well, dude. I don't know. Yeah, but that's the first one that comes to mind. What about you?
7: I would say Bamboozled, Spike Lee joint.
5: Bamboozled.
7: It's a classic. Late 90s. Underrated Spike Lee joint.
5: He
7: did Malcolm X, for those who do not know. Great movie also. Probably two Spike Lee joints.
5: Damon Wayans plays Pierre Delacroix.
7: Pierre Delacroix.
5: Okay.
7: Mos Def is in it.
5: Okay.
7: Jada Pinkett.
5: Oh,
7: Savion Glover. Tommy Davidson.
5: Okay, so you said what you said about the Rubik's Cube with Will Smith. I was like, was it just to keep Jada happy? Because he's out of that.
7: Yeah.
5: He's out of that business now.
7: Yeah, not in the business.
5: He's going to stop trying to do it.
7: Yeah.
5: Keep what else you got, Bubba?
8: Yeah, 65 years ago last month, Richard Hatch Jr. was born. He's famously the first winner of Survivor in the year 2000. Our friend Devin Kane is a big fan of Survivor, along with Cam Pratt, Eric Hanneman. For whatever reason, multiple people at ESPN Radio watch Survivor. I'm not sure why, but what are the chances of you lasting on the show Survivor? We'll start with you, Randy.
5: Ooh, lasting out, I could survive a cut. You know what I mean? I could survive an elimination tribal council, that sort of thing. I haven't watched Survivor in a minute, but we're going to be on like Survivor 55 now, too.
7: Yeah.
5: But I wouldn't win. Just the physical, comfort foods. Like, I love Cheez-Its, you know? Yeah. I'm not a grub worm guy.
8: No Cheez-Its on the island.
5: I'm not going to desalinate some water just to drink it, you know?
7: Yeah.
5: So, and then all the backstabbing and politics stuff, I'm so easily fooled. So, no, I don't think I'll last very long. What about you, David?
7: Not lasting at all. I need to be comfortable, and I have to. I need. How can I say this? I need toilet comfort. You know what I'm saying? Like I'm not doing this in the woods. I'm not grabbing a loose leaf.
5: Same.
7: I'm not doing that. I need to be real comfortable.
5: Let's really jump. Let's dial in on it.
7: Let's get. Sure. I need to be real. Like let's get to the logistics. Let's get to the brass tacks of it. Right. I need to be extremely comfortable when I'm on the throne.
5: People be like, how'd you gain weight on the island? I'd be like, well, I did not go to the bathroom.
7: just held it all in.
5: I just
7: held it all.
8: good times. 102 years ago last month as well, Rand McNally published its first road atlas. Kids today probably don't even know what that is. Would you like to go on a road trip or have even done it, gone on a road trip across the country? And if you were going to go on a road trip, which ESPN Radio personality would you go with? Oh. Who you got? We'll start with you, David.
7: Never been on a road trip. Probably don't want to do one.
5: Okay.
7: They've invented planes. So that can get me where I need to go. Who would I want to ride out with?
5: Yeah.
7: Besides my guy Randy over here.
5: Obviously. Present company excluded.
7: Smalls, because she loves cinnamon rolls. Smallman loves cinnamon rolls like I do, and we would just go do cinnamon rolls together.
5: All right. I was going to say Smalls, so I'm going to change my answer. I've been across country 3 times.
7: Okay.
5: But not in 20 years. Okay. And it's fun, man. I've been to all 50 states. You see stuff in a road trip that's crazy. I'll say Canty because I know we're
8: in the car.
5: I know we're so we have a big comfy
7: car. Yeah.
5: We're going to be able to afford the gas on that NFL pension. And we're going to stop at every Whataburger and Jack in the Box. Every regional fast food joint is going to get our business. That's true.
8: It will be a good trip.
5: And I'm not going to feel bad about it. Yeah. I think that's a great answer.
7: You didn't mention Cookout there.
5: Neither one of us said Evan Cohen.
8: Oh, man.
5: Neither one of us did. David Dennis Jr., Randy Scott. This has been ESPN Radio, The Rich Eisen Show.
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0: project that's dropping, man.
1: What do we got?
0: I got a music project called The Odyssey, man. The next single comes out. The first single dropped last month. It's called You Got Me. The next single that's coming out next week is called Demand. It drops on the 15th. And the whole project drops June 12th, man. You know what I'm saying? I the music and everything, man. Check me out, brother.
1: Check you out.
0: Yeah.
1: JFarrowWorld.com for dates and tickets. And, of course, season 3, right in the middle of it right now, Quiz with Balls. Airing Mondays at 9 p.m. Eastern on Fox, and the one released this week, Football Underdogs Redemption. I'm telling you, the redemption story around here. Well, we'll show up.
2: Hey, Rich.
1: Yes, sir.
2: I want to hear you say Quiz with Balls one more time. One more time, Rich.
1: Quiz with Balls.
2: Quiz with Balls, Papa. I'm getting somebody pregnant.
1: 9 p.m. Eastern on Fox, everybody. Jay Farrell, follow him on Instagram as well. At Jay Farrell. Thanks for coming on, sir.
0: Thanks for having me, brother.
1: Anytime, anytime. So much fun. Back to wrap up this Friday program in a moment.
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7: I'm Ed Mangan. We start with Friday football news. Running back Breece Hall is staying with the Jets. Agent Nicole Lynn of Clutch Sports says Hall is getting a three-year, $45.75 million deal to stay with the Jets. The NFL will not be using replacement referees. The league and the Refs Association have ratified a seven-year collective bargaining agreement. Meanwhile, the NFL schedule will be released on Thursday. Now to the playoffs. First on the hardwood with the Knicks and Sixers. New York leading two games tonight, and ESPN's Shams Charania had an update on Joel Embiid's status for tonight.
8: Joel Embiid is uncertain for Game 3 on Friday night back in Philadelphia. He not only has an ankle sprain, he has hip soreness as well. And both of those injuries, he was trying to get around-the-clock treatment on.
7: The Knicks lead the series two games to none. Meanwhile, the Spurs and Timberwolves are tied in a game apiece. They'll play Game 3 tonight in Minnesota. To the NHL, it's the Canadiens playing the Sabres in Buffalo, with the Sabres leading one game to none. Knights and Ducks later tonight. That series tied in a game apiece. In baseball, the Reds have the longest losing streak at seven in a row. They'll try to snap the skid this evening. They will be home to take on the Astros.
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12: He's Harry Douglas. I'm Freddie Coleman. It's a special Mother's Day Love Friday edition of Freddie and Harry. And Harry, who's bringing us this Mother's Day Love Friday edition on this show?
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12: 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And don't forget about us on ESPN Plus. And does James Harden really need his mama? Once again.
13: Well, you need after, more than that. We do know he needs some milk, though.
12: He needs a lot of things. A hug, a pet, whatever that is, after another subpar performance, leading us to wonder why James Harden again. Why? We'll get to that in a couple of seconds. But you want to weigh in about the foul discrepancy. And I put foul discrepancy in air quotes. According to the Los Angeles Lakers, after losing Game 2 of their series last night to the Oklahoma City Thunder, they're down in that series 2-0. J.J. Redick, Austin Reeves, they were not happy what they perceived or believed that the officials are benefiting more of the Oklahoma City Thunder for physical play and not the Lakers. Jay, in the great city of Los Angeles. Jay, what you got?
14: Hey, how you doing, fellas?
12: Good, how are you?
14: I feel like it's obvious. It was obvious last year with SGA. He breathes on somebody and he gets to go to the foul line. I'll admit, the Lakers, we've gotten away with it before. When we played Sacramento back in the days, I felt like we were hooked up a little bit. But still, like, it does kill watching the sport. You know, you want to see it.

0: again. Same old story, just a different basketball team. And Freddie, we touched on this a little bit in our production meeting. Mm-hmm. I think now it's becoming mental, or it has became mental for James Harden prior to joining the Cleveland Cavaliers. Because we see him in the regular season and the way he plays the game of basketball and still being effective, driving the lane, getting assists, shooting the three ball, hitting people with the step back, only for him to get into the postseason, and it just looks so drastically different. And I don't understand. The only way that it can make sense is if it's mentally disturbing him or he's thinking too much about it. The way he's played in these first two games, hey, man, go get me Darius Garland back. Go, hey, can y'all go get Darius Garland back so I don't have to watch this bad basketball? Please.
1: It is just mind-boggling. Somebody of his ilk and ability, time and time again, does this in the playoffs. 30 times having more turnovers than field goals made. That should not be in the same sentence with a guy with all those tools in his toolbox when it comes to James Harden. It's as if he forgets what he does best when it gets to the playoffs. And here's why I'll back you up with your point, HD, in terms of being a mental. I think James Harden, I'm not going to say he's afraid of the moment. I don't ever want to say that, and I wouldn't want anybody to attach that to him. But I think when the moment is right and it's right there, he kind of just takes a step back. He's trying to make the perfect play, trying to make the perfect dribble instead of just playing and just doing what he knows that can get him into the right position to make a play for himself or make a play for his team. When all that environment's not around him, he's triple-double James Harden at times. When he does not have to worry about, well, the game does not rely on me. I may be the system, but I'm not going to be the reason the system's going to fail this game. When that's not his mindset, we saw with the Philadelphia 76ers, where he had that 40-point double-digit assist performance in Game 5 on the road in Boston, where he looked Jason Tatum and Jaylen Brown in the eye and spit in their faces and had his team take a 3-2 lead. And then Game 6, crickets. Game 7, crickets. Nowhere. Game 1, crickets. Casper Game 2, goes. Crickets. For someone who has that kind of quote-unquote Hall of Fame ability, you can't play like that. You can't look like John Starks in Game 7 of the NBA Finals against the Houston Rockets. You can't go 2-for-18. That's James Harden each and every time when the pressure is there or the moment is there. James Harden all of a sudden tries to be too perfect instead of just being the beard with the kind of toolbox that he has at his disposal each and every game.
0: Now, I will also add, he's not alone. You are not alone. Evan Mobley, throughout the regular season, you averaged 18.2 points per game and 9 rebounds. In this series, you are averaging 11.5 points and 5 rebounds. It's okay, Big Slim, for you to show up as well. You got to put your imprint on this basketball series as well. Evan Mobley, where have you been? You've been drinking that juice that Harden been drinking? You got to show up. You supposed to be the number 2 on this basketball team behind Donovan Mitchell. Right now, you playing at the number 5 or the number 6. You got to show up, man. Come on, Big Slim.
1: By the way, here's Stephen A. Smith said today on First Take.
0: No.
1: He said James Harden is destroying any legacy he has left that we may have to reevaluate. You know what? You're going to hear what Stephen A. Smith had to say about that. That James Harden, we may have to reevaluate him being a Hall of Fame automatic going into Springfield, Massachusetts. You're going to hear that on Love Friday, Mother's Day edition of Freddie and Harry with Harry Douglas and Freddie Coleman on ESPN Radio, the ESPN app, SiriusXM Channel 80, and don't forget about us on ESPN Plus. We'll do all of that after Harry Douglas gives you this word from Granger.
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0: Yeah.
1: Bo Jackson, Walter Payton, Barry Sanders, like, stop it on a dime, cut, rapid, like, acceleration. And it's that sort of stuff that, again, like, my old head conservative dad has claimed to have seen naked eye.
2: Okay.
3: What does your father believe, the man? What does your father think?
2: Good question.
1: He had no choice. Like, the logical part of his brain took over, and he was like, we can't explain it. It's not showing up on my radar. Other guys in the squadron were seeing the same thing. It's not just like, you know, those little like ocular, like little dust specks that get on your eyes that kind of float off. Like, it's not that. And so he's like, there's no, it had to be something that he couldn't explain. He wouldn't go UFO, but he would be like, there's something I have seen that I absolutely couldn't explain. And now we know this has been happening and our government has known about it since the 60s. And it's declassified today. And why is this not a bigger deal?
2: This is our job. We're making it a bigger deal.
1: We
2: are cracking this case open and letting the world know we're this thing is rolling downhill, and a lot of times because of us, we're making it a big deal.
1: There's good where this gets released, but then there's also bad, in my opinion, because there is something that I just thought was clip art. I'm looking at this article online, and I thought it was okay, cool. It's clip art. It's a blue sky. It's a brilliant blue sky, not a cloud in it. And then there's green grass and there's a tree line, and it kind of looks like that Microsoft, like Windows 2005, you know, sort of stock image as your computer would fire up. Except in the sky, there's a flash of white light, and honestly, like a bullet oval, like a metallic bullet oval that is emerging from it. And it is an artist's rendition. I'm looking at it right now, and it says it is an FBI photo with a sketch of an object as described by an eyewitness. So I've primarily stuck to the obviously very much an actual photograph and an actual video, as opposed to just like some of the drawings, because admittedly, some of the drawings look ridiculous.
2: Look absolutely insane.
1: Yeah.
2: This is where this gets frustrating to me. Can we just hurry up? Like, can we hurry up? Don't you get a little anxiety? Like, you watch Alien, you watch Star Trek, and it's like, I want this in my lifetime. You know what I'm saying? Like, can we just get this in my lifetime?
1: Are we getting it now? Like,
2: can we just fast track the, like, if there's going to be the big alien invasion, or like if we're going to be beamed up, can we just fast track it? Because I don't want to be gone when it's here. That's a bummer. Like, think about the people who were like in the 1600s and they're just like probably before then. I'm not a history buff. Like 1100. Yeah. They're like, boat. Oh, a boat. Imagine the places we can go see. And they never get to go anywhere else. And now we're just like going all across the world. They don't get to see it. They don't get to see it. Like, it would be bummed if like 500 years from now, it's like, great, we're in Mars. Sucks to have been alive in 2026 before you could see this.
1: I don't want an alien invasion because we have so much to answer for.
2: Well, I'm saying, if you're going to do it, just like, can we just like, just do it. Just do it now.
1: Okay. So the proof of the existence of these aircraft is not enough. You want to just come. What's the next step?
2: Independence Day was 30 years ago, and I've been waiting for it since. Like, let's get it cracking.
1: I'm excited for Disclosure Day. Disclosure Day this summer. Yeah. Steven Spielberg, that's going to be a good one. So again, the phone number 888-729-3776, 888-SAY-ESPN. Where are you with this disclosure of UFOs and UAPs released by our government today? Video proof, photographic proof. Do you believe? Are you a skeptic? Brian is on ESPN Radio, 888-729-3776. Brian, what's up, buddy?
4: Nothing much. Thanks for taking my call. I got a chuckle out of the Aaron Rodgers thing. It kind of lightened the mood for me because I come to tears every time I tell this story. Desert Storm, 1990. Just before it turned to Desert Shield, I was launching out an aircraft. And when you're doing that, you have to look at all the flight controls and everything. And the pilot says, Chief, do you see that? And I said, no, do it again. He says, no, that. I come out from under the jet. And I'm going to get emotional because I do every time. There's this bright light just slowly going across the sky. And then out of nowhere, just flashes and takes off on an angle. He's screaming, Chief, I gotta go. And ever since that day, I believe before then, but ever since that day, I am a true believer. I saw one. I witnessed it myself. Took a little more than what I explained, but I'm about to get emotional, so that's why I kind of shortened it. But they're real. They're real. Billions and billions of planets, a lot of them are in what's called the Goldilocks zone, which the Earth is. You got to be nuts to think we're the only ones.
1: Yeah, yeah. You're right. Mathematically, it doesn't. Yeah. It does. You know, statistically, it doesn't even point to us being the only ones. Desert Storm was when, you know, our aircraft, like, we were using things in that conflict that some people ascribe to alien technology. The TR-3B, you know, the Black Triangle, the F-117 Nighthawk. Like, what'd you fly, Brian?
4: F-15s.
1: Okay. Like, but does the F-117 Nighthawk ring any bells from Desert Storm or the TR-3B, the Black Triangle?
4: I remember the stealth and I remember this, but nothing moved like that did. Aircraft we had back then don't move in 45-degree angles. Sorry.
1: Same. Aircraft we have now still doesn't make some of those sudden stops. But I appreciate it. Thank you for your service, Brian. Thank you for sharing that. Dude, I've had goosebumps for 45 minutes since we've been talking about this.
2: Yeah.
1: It's a million degrees in this studio.
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